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We'll have the Liberty League opener at 1 o'clock on Saturday with the countdown to kickoff at noon, right here on WICB-FM Ithaca.

92 WICB. This is DJ Overdue, and you are listening to Neo Soul. We're going to have a great night tonight. That was Love by Keisha Cole. I love that song. I hope you're all having a great Friday, and it's about to get even better. Do not turn that dial. Next up, you're going to hear from Daniel Caesar, but right now, you are going to hear... You're going to hear from D'Angelo, but right now you're going to hear Daniel Caesar with Japanese Denim. 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

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You just heard Untitled How Does It Feel by D'Angelo, and before that was Japanese Denim by Daniel Caesar. And then at the top of the hour, we had Love by Keisha Cole. We're going to get right back into some music, but before that, here is your Central New York weather. Tonight, we're looking at some lows in the upper 40s, mostly cloudy. Tomorrow, highs in the upper 70s, partly sunny. Tomorrow night, we're looking at some lows in the mid 50s, mostly cloudy, and then probably some showers. Crack out those umbrellas. And on Sunday, we are looking at highs in the upper 60s with an 100% chance of showers. So you are really going to need those raincoats on Sunday. Right now on Ithaca's beautiful South Hill, it is 60 degrees Fahrenheit, fair skies, though it is pretty dark out, so you won't be able to tell, and 16 degrees Celsius. Up next, you are going to hear from Erica Badu, but before that, here on Neo Soul, we have a request. Make sure to call in if you have anything to request. The number is 607-274-3217. Once again, that's 607-274-3217. We're going to hear from Erica Badu, but first, here is September by Earth, Wind, and Fire, dedicated to DJ Ricky Milton. 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

92 WICB. You are listening to Neo Soul with DJ Overdue. What you just heard was What's Happening, Brother by Marvin Gaye. Before that was Other Side of the Game by Erykah Badu. And before that was Our Wonderful Request, September by Earth, Wind, and Fire. You should have seen me dancing in the studio here. And that was dedicated to DJ Ricky Milton. Thank you for your request. Remember, anyone can make a request. The number is 607-274-3217. Once again, that's 607-274-3217. We've got some more great music coming up. And once again, I am DJ Overdue. I'm a first year at Ithaca College, and I am a brand new DJ. So if you like what's going on, give me a call. I appreciate some positive feedback. I do not appreciate criticism. So up next, we've got some Cleo Soul coming up. But right up next, we have Thundercat featuring Steve Arrington and Steve Lacy. This is Black Qualls. 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Neo Soul.

0: 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Ooh, yeah. 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
1: Ain't give you no play. Could I make it shy last night? Could I make it shy on the last night?
0: Last night.
1: Could we make it in? Do we have time?

92 WICB. This is Neo Soul with DJ Overdue, a brand new DJ. So you just heard some Frank Ocean. That was Self Control. Before that was When I'm in Your Arms by Cleo Soul. Her voice is just breathtaking. Before that, you heard Black Qualls by Thundercat, featuring Steve Arrington, Steve Lacy, and I forgot to mention earlier, also featuring Childish Gambino. We're going to get back into some more music, but before that, here is a look at your central New York weather. Tonight, we're looking at some lows in the upper 40s, mostly cloudy. Tomorrow, some highs in the upper 60s, partly sunny. Tomorrow night, we're looking at some lows in the mid-50s, mostly cloudy, then some showers. And Sunday, we are looking at highs in the upper 60s and showers for most of the day. So make sure to grab those raincoats, grab those umbrellas. Right now on Ithaca's beautiful South Hill, it is fair skies, 60 degrees Fahrenheit, 16 degrees Celsius. Up next on Neo Soul, you are going to hear from Sunshine Anderson. But before that, let's have Good to Your Earhole by Funkadelic. 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

92 WICB. This is Neo Soul, and I am DJ Overdue. You just heard It All Before by Sunshine Anderson, and before that,

92 WICB. It is the top of the hour for some more Neo Soul. You are with DJ Overdue. Just before this, you heard Mercy, Mercy Me, The Ecology by Marvin Gaye. We are going to have a great hour. Stick around, don't turn that dial. Next up, we are going to hear from Erykah Badu, but before that, let's listen to He Loves Me by Jill Scott on your station for innovation, 92 WICB.

92 WICB. This is DJ Overdue on Neo Soul. It is Friday night and we are having a great time in our second hour of Neo Soul. You just heard My Life by Erykah Badu. Before that was He Loves Me by Jill Scott. And before that, at the start of the hour, was Mercy, Mercy Me, The Ecology by Marvin Gaye. I hope you guys are having a great time so far. Before we get back into some more great music, let's look at our central New York weather. Tonight we're looking at lows in the upper 40s, mostly cloudy. Tomorrow, highs in the upper 70s. Get outside while it's not too cold out, partly sunny. Tomorrow night we're looking at some lows in the mid 50s, mostly cloudy, and then likely some showers. And then Sunday we're looking at highs in the upper 60s, and 100% showers. So try to get out tomorrow before the rain starts to come. Again, I am having a great time with you. I am DJ Overdue. Our next songs, we're going to hear from Lauryn Hill. But before that, let's hear from Solange. This is Cranes in the Sky. 92 WICB, your station for innovation, Neo Soul.

Yo, hip hop started out in the heart, yo. Not everybody trying to chart, say what, hip hop started

0: 92 WICB. This is DJ Overdue. You are listening to Neo Soul on this Friday night. You just heard Nights by Frank Ocean. Before that was Superstar by Lauryn Hill. When I was planning a set for this show, I have never done Neo Soul. I called my brother and said, "What do I play?" And the first name he said was Lauryn Hill, and I'm so glad he said it. Before that, of course, was Cranes in the Sky by Solange. I'm having a great time with you guys, and we've got a lot more music to come, so stick around, don't turn that dial. Just a quick shout out, hi to my grandparents who are listening all the way in Milwaukee, Wisconsin. Love you guys. Up next, we've got something by Ari Lennox and something by Sade. I hope you enjoy 92 WICB, your station for innovation. 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

92 WICB. This is DJ Overdue with Neil Soul. You just heard Do Something by Macy Gray, and before that was Pressure by Ari Lennox, and before that was Bulletproof Soul by Sade. I'm having a great time with you guys. Before we get back into some more music, I gotta do one last weather report. This is your Central New York weather. Tonight, we're looking at some lows in the upper 40s, mostly cloudy. Tomorrow, we're looking at some highs in the upper 70s. Might be the last time that happens for a while, so get out and enjoy that weather. It'll be partly sunny. Tomorrow night, we're looking at lows in the mid-50s, mostly cloudy, then probably some showers. And then on Sunday, we're looking at highs in the upper 60s with a 100% chance of showers. Get out those umbrellas, folks. Right now on Ithaca's beautiful South Hill, it is 60 degrees Fahrenheit, 16 degrees Celsius, fair skies. We are going to get back into some neo soul. Next up, we have a song by Her. This is As I Am on 92 WICB, your station for innovation. I'm DJ Overdue, and this is neo soul.

92 WICB. You're listening to Neo Soul with DJ Overdue. I hope you've had as great of an hour as I have. I've just had a great time with you guys. That last song was Video by India Arie. Before that, we had Useless by Omar Apollo and As I Am by Her. Those are some more modern Neo Soul artists, because Neo Soul is alive. It's still going. Thank you so much for tuning in, but don't turn that dial. We've got more music coming after this, just not with me. If you're looking to catch me again, and more importantly, if you like jazz,

0: It's a different football challenge this Saturday as Ithaca tries to go 2-1 facing Hilbert. This is Molly Golden, and the Bombers face a team that runs the ball on almost every down and a defense that has already given up 10 touchdown passes in 2 games. We'll have the Liberty League opener at 1 o'clock on Saturday with the countdown to kickoff at noon right here on WICB FM Ithaca.
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recognize, really, get me? 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
0: Trouble for the feet.
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But the mic's getting blessed, eliminate stress. 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

0: 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Hilbert is the first Liberty League test for Coach Brandon McGuire's squad. 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

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You feel me? 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Sometimes all I want is just a little bit of

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1: It was one of the worst performances I've seen in my life. 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

0: Yellow grass, yellow sand, yellow stars, yellow land, yellow past, yellow man. 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
1: 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Sonder. Sonder. 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Sonder. 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Sonder. Sonder. Sonder. Sonder. Sonder. Sonder. Sonder. Sonder. Sonder. Sonder. Sonder. Sonder. Sonder. Sonder. Sonder. Sonder. Sonder. Sonder. Sonder. Sonder. Sonder. Sonder. Sonder. Sonder. Sonder. Sonder. Sonder. Sonder. Sonder. Sonder. Sonder. Sonder. Sonder. Sonder. Sonder. Sonder. Sonder. Sonder. Sonder. Sonder. Sonder. Sonder. Sonder. Sonder. Sonder. Sonder. Sonder. Sonder. Sonder. 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Sonder. Son

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0: 6 minutes ago. 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

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This is Tony from Planet Giza, and you're listening to 92 WICB, the station for innovation. Ooh, that rhymed. Y'all some rappers? Y'all rap low-key? Man, shout outs to y'all.

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Turkey. This ain't a requirement or a law. Do what you want. I'm just trying to be raw. So I can put wire to your jaw. 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This ain't a requirement or a law. I'm just trying to be raw. So I can

0: that hit you and lit you with burning explosive force. I'm the source, of course. King D, I'm the lord of war. Straight strategy, chaining flows into a trilogy of brilliancy, causing clinical injury before being finicky. Look inwardly or sportingly, do away with you horribly, quizzically, get busy on you vividly, lucidly, flow like I'm in a state of lunacy, probingly poke at you with street poetry. You know you're weak, so why you even in the mode to speak? Hush your mouth like a child, for I flush you out with my style. 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Titanium funk, put your brain in a slump, really take you to lunch, you'll be aching with lumps and knots on your big head the size of rocks, for riding a jock and diving in my private stock. 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
1: Do what you want.
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0: 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That's good game that you should claim and you could gain. 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
1: Yeah. 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
1: We'll all be.
2: What's that villain doing?
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4: Well, it should. 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
3: You didn't wash your neck. 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
5: Hold it right there, you...
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1: Ooh.
0: Sis got blah boy, sis got blah boy. 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
1: The first thing that every speaker should do is to learn the three basic aims of public speaking. One, you must be heard. Two, you must be understood. Three, you must be pleasing.
2: You talk about cash, I never see your earnings. 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

0: 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This is Weekend Rhythms.
1: Yeah. If you weigh me down, then I gotta remove you. 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
2: Down, down.
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1: Hip hop, rap, and R&B, weekend rhythms.
2: Yeah, yeah, yeah.
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0: 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This is Tony from Planet Giza, and you're listening to 92 WICB, the station for innovation. Ooh, that rhymed. Y'all some rappers? Y'all rap low-key? Man, shout outs to y'all.
1: I'm deaf.

0: am deaf. Data automator, so fresh, real.
1: One day, I'm gonna understand.

0: Okay, how many people in here have ever been in love? I know none of the guys gonna raise their hand, but how many of y'all ever been in love? But I know none of the guys been in love. We don't get in love, right? Oh, let this black man right here tell what his idea of love is. Because now all the time we hear young black men talk about love. About your personal definition. Don't tell me what Webster thinks.
1: Huh? Do everything for that person.
0: Okay, everything like what? Explain. Let him talk, come on. If I asked him to talk about a fancy car, he'd be right on point. But we want to talk about love. You can do it. What do you think? You said you love somebody. You should know why you love them, right?
1: Where they at.
0: Uh-huh.
1: Where
2: they carry
1: themselves. Stuff like that.
0: Okay.
2: They with their boyfriend, with their boys, whatever. And they just stand out. It's like sometimes it don't even matter like what they were. It's like that way. You know that you want to talk to him because he stands out. It's like he got a glow or something.
0: That's deep, what I'm talking about. I thought that was a beautiful point. Anybody else want to deal with that?
3: And sometimes, like, when they try to act funny in front of their boys and they get around and they say they love you, they can't love you. Because love wouldn't do that.
4: More to love than that.
2: Love is not funny.

0: just what I want.
1: We don't think
0: you
1: fight five to five, bitch. We think you fight five to one, bitch. We gon' fight racism, not racism, but we gon' fight the solidarity. This is the oppressed, this is the oppressor, this is the exploited, this is the exploiter. And these people, this class, have divided themselves. They say, I'm black, and I hate white people. I'm white, and I hate black people. We're gonna fight their reaction with all those people to get together and have an international proletarian revolution.
2: Right on.
1: And that's saying all power to the people.
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And it goes like this.

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0: I'm just trying to blow up like 100 kilograms.
1: Yeah, it's Lox. That's Mr. Chatterbox to you. I'm here with my boy Fat Cat from Toronto.

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1: I learned in trapping in the business, smart people making horrible decisions, you know? Rich get my suck after the show. I ain't gonna lie, we were poor. A bunch of lost souls in survival mode. It wasn't no way for us unless we find our own. Running in stoves, kicking in doors, giving my glory. Play with me, he ain't gonna live to tell the story. This the type we glorify. Everybody gang gang. Those are people that you grew up with, not in the chain gang. In the box getting pink. Where you sleep, where you eat. Who ever knew that I'd become a Kodak? Rap money good, but I'm still pumping gas through the hood, dropping off plates to the fam like Thanksgiving. Got the baby sniper standing on that merc business, yeah, slime for that. Ain't ready for whatever. Always knew that everything would get better, and the show got greater later. All the game came from the elders, like, hand me down. Me and my brothers went hand me down. Now I'm giving game back to the old heads, and the respect come first. Yeah, you know, can't be better than the OGs. You gotta get it somewhere. Gotta come from something. Gotta come from nothing. We ain't seen this coming. It's more than a blessing. What you doing with Kendrick? What you doing with a legend? So what they call you? When it's all said and done, we ain't leaving empty-headed. That's on game. That's on Mon Duke. Pour it in there, but you fall through. Bacon ends meet daddy deadbeat. Had to steal for a meal or you can't eat, you know? Poverty. Red Cross, food banks, wit. Now look at this, we on property.

Like, what you doing? Doing, bro? 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I'm really trying to stunt. You heard? You a little homie. Get your money back. Double cup of Hennessy, we call it money at. 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I took her to the crib and I had fun with that. Now come and get your money.

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You just heard Domino Dancing by the Pet Shop Boys, and this is the opening hour of Dad Rock with DJ Spooks. We got a lot of great music coming up for you at top of this hour, so stay tuned. Don't go anywhere yet. Don't touch that dial. We got a lot of great stuff coming up next, like Def Leppard here on 92 WICB.

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This is 92 WICB, and you just heard When I Get It Right by Joan Armatrading. Before that, it was Hold On by the Byrne Sisters, and before that, Personal Jesus by Def Leppard. My friends, it is that time again for your central New York weather. Here on South Hill, it is a crisp 43 degrees outside. Today, we can be expecting a high in the high 60s and a low in the low 50s with a chance of rain. Tomorrow, we can also be expecting a high in the high 60s with a lot of rain. Again, here on South Hill, it's a crisp 43 degrees outside. Coming up next for you on Dad Rock with DJ Spooks, we all got all sorts of great music, especially by artists by Berlin. 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

98.7 FM, you just heard Part-Time Lover by Stevie Wonder. Before that, Upside Down by Diana Ross. And before that, Take My Breath Away by Berlin. My friends, we are already halfway through our first hour of Dad Rock with DJ Spooks. Doesn't time just fly by? I know it sure does for me here in the studio. However, that does not stop the fact that we have another great hour and a half. That's right, hour and a half of Dad Rock with DJ Spooks. So don't go anywhere yet. Don't touch that dial. Coming up next, we got Echo and the Bunnymen here on 91.7 FM.

92 WICB, you just heard The Reflex by Duran Duran. Before that, You Can Run by Flock of Seagulls, and The Killing Moon by Echo and the Bunnymen. My friends, it is that time once again for your Central New York weather. Here on South Hill, it is a crisp 43 degrees outside. We are expecting a high in the high 60s and a low in the low 50s with a chance of rain later tonight. Again, here on South Hill, it's a crisp 43. I cannot stress enough, 43 degrees outside. We got plenty of more music coming up for you next with Dad Rock with DJ Spooks. Coming up next, we've got for you the Bangles. So stay tuned on 92 WICB.

You have reached the station for innovation. This is 92 WICB, and you just heard Dirty Work by Steely Dan. Before that, Think That It Might by Altered Images, and before that, Pretty in Pink by the Psychedelic Furs. My friends, we are reaching the end of the first of 2 hours of Dad Rock with DJ Spook, so don't go anywhere yet. Don't touch that dial. We've got another hour of wonderful Dad Rock selection for you guys coming right up. Such as Nirvana as we lead into the top of this next hour. But just don't forget, rock on, oldies and newbies. 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
1: Dad, don't touch that dial. 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Don't miss all the best hits from your dad's teen years and the tracks that take you back here to WICB Ithaca.

92WICB, you just heard Pillar of Salt by The Thermals. Welcome to the top of the second hour of Dad Rock with DJ Spooks. We got plenty of great music coming up for you next. Give it up for the Smashing Pumpkins here on 92WICB.

92WICB, you just heard One Way or Another by Blondie. Before that, Cherub Rock by Smashing Pumpkins. And before that, Pillar of Salt by The Thermals. My friends, it is that time again for your central New York weather. Here on South Hill, Ithaca, it is a crisp 42 degrees outside with the sun up. We are expecting a high in the high 60s and a low in the low 50s with a chance of rain. Again, here on South Hill, it's a crisp 42 degrees outside and the sun has come up. Cannot stress that enough. Coming up next here on WICB, we got a lot of great music, especially coming from the White Stripes. So stay tuned for Dad Rock with DJ Spooks on 92 WICB.

91.7 FM. You just heard Glittering Gold by Barnes Courtney. Before that, Burning Down the House by Paramore. And before that, Season of the Witch by Donovan. My friends, we are halfway through the second hour of Dad Rock with DJ Spooks. We got a ton more music coming up next on the way for y'all. So stay tuned. Don't go anywhere yet. Don't touch that dial. Coming up next, we've got the B-52s. So wake up, get excited. This is Dad Rock with DJ Spooks with 92 WICB.

91.7 FM. You just heard Living on the Edge by Aerosmith. Before that, Break It Down Again by Tears for Fears. And before that, Love Shack by the B-52s. My friends, it is that time again for your central New York weather. Here on South Hill, Ithaca, it is still a crisp 42 degrees outside. We're expecting a high in the high 60s, a low in the low 50s, with a chance of rain tonight. Again, here on South Hill, we're looking at a crisp and cold 42 degrees outside right now. We got plenty of more music coming up for you on this hour of Dad Rock with DJ Spooks. Coming up next for you, we got The Knack here on 91.7 FM.

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This is 92 WICB. You just heard Everybody Wants to Rule the World by Tears for Fears. Before that, My Sharona by The Neck. And before that, Living on the Edge by Aerosmith. My friends, we are nearing the very end of Dad Rock with DJ Spooks, but don't go anywhere yet. Don't touch that dial. My friends DJ Fozzy and DJ Smitty are coming up with another 2 hours of Dad Rock coming up for you next. So stay tuned. In the meantime, though, we got a lot of great hits just to close out this hour of Dad Rock with DJ Spooks, including Wheatus and Fountains of Wayne. So to all of my rockers, rock on, oldies and newbies, this has been Dad Rock with DJ Spooks on the Station for Innovation, 92 WICB.

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0: I'm DJ Foz.
1: And you just heard Float On by Modest Mouse. Before that was Stacy's Mom by Fountains of Wayne. Up next, we have Real Big Fish by Sellout on the stage for Renimation, 92 WICB.
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0: Welcome back. You were just listening to Bruce Springsteen, Thunder Road. Before that was Brandy, You're a Fine Girl by Looking Glass, which is one of my favorite songs of all time. And before that was Real Big Fish, Sell Out. What's our weather looking like?
1: This morning we got mostly sunny skies with temps in the mid to high 60s. Some more clouds will roll in this afternoon with highs just below 70. There will be showers tonight and temps will drop to the low 50s. It seems tomorrow is going to be pretty rainy with chance thunderstorms and highs in the mid 60s and lows in the mid 40s. So Porch Fest is tomorrow.
0: Yeah. Yes,
1: plan accordingly for some inclement weather. It's currently 46 degrees Fahrenheit and 8 degrees Celsius and clear on Ithaca's beautiful South Hill. What's up next, DJ Foz?
0: Next, we have Into the Great Wide Open by Tom Petty, another great song.
1: And here. That's on, yeah, Dad Rock on WICB.
0: Yeah.
1: Enjoy.

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1: You were just listening to Wild Honey by the Beach Boys. Before that was Jumping Someone Else's Train by The Cure. And before that was Into the Great Wide Open by Tom Petty. DJ Foz.
0: Amazing song.
1: I love music. Do you love music? Come on now, come on.
0: Yes.
1: Speaking of music, there's a grand music festival tomorrow happening in Ithaca. Porch Fest.
0: Go to Porch Fest if you're here in Ithaca. It's amazing.
1: Yeah, and it's always a lot of fun.
0: It's so much fun.
1: There's a lot of great artists, always local talent, everything. I will refer you to porchfest.org for more information if you're interested, but that is tomorrow.
0: Yeah, make sure you go to Porch Fest. Go see all the local bands. Eat some good food.
1: Indeed.
0: It is one of the best events of the year.
1: Everything you could possibly desire, you will find at Porch Fest. And I believe that it's the 20th annual.
0: Oh, yeah, really?
1: Yeah, so it's a big deal. So
0: big
1: you should
0: deal,
1: go
0: big
1: and take
0: deal.
1: A lot of pictures. You could tell everyone for the rest of your life that you went to the 20th annual Porch Fest.
0: If you want to tell us about it, come call us here on the studio line, which is 607-274-3217. I'll say it again, 607-274-3217.
1: 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Enjoy.

0: Welcome back to WICB. You were just listening to World Party by the Waterboys. Before that was Fleetwood Mac, The Chain, one of the best songs ever. And before that was The Doors, Break On Through to the Other Side. What's our weather looking like?
1: This morning will be mostly sunny with temps in the high 40s to low 50s, continuing on into this afternoon where we'll peak just below 70. This evening will be mostly cloudy with chance showers and temps dropping back into the low 50s. Tomorrow's going to be pretty rainy with highs in the mid 60s and lows in the 40s. It's currently 46 degrees Fahrenheit and 8 degrees Celsius and clear on Ithaca's beautiful South Hill. What's up next?
0: Next, we're going to be playing Counting Crows. 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

0: Oh, yes, I do. I literally
1: do. You're on air.
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0: Slight blip there. It must have been the wind.
1: Yeah, definitely the wind. The wind that sounded just like your voice.
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1: I'm DJ Foz.
0: And we have 1 hour of Dad Rock has Eclipse with us this morning. We were just listening to Every Little Thing She Does Is Magic by The Police. Before that was Mr. Jones by Counting Crows. And up next we have Burning Down the House by Talking Heads.
1: Yeah.
0: Yeah.
1: You got it.
0: I got it. I'm doing fine. All right. Let's roll the tape. 91.7 FM.

0: 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If you're listening to here on WICB Dad Rock, I'm DJ Foz.
1: I'm DJ Schmitty. You were just listening to I Love Rock and Roll by Joan Jett. Before that was a couple minutes of Straight to Hell by The Clash. there might be some FCC issues with that, so we faded out and played something else. Before that was Blue Jean by David Bowie. And up next, we have Sweet Dreams Are Made of These by Eurythmics.
0: Yes.
1: Yes.
0: Love that song.
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0: Welcome back to WICB Dad Rock. What were we just listening to?
1: That was Stormy Weather by Echo and the Bunnymen. Before that was Sweet Dreams Are Made of These. Before we get into what's next, speaking of stormy weather, what's our weather looking like today, DJ Foss?
0: Our weather is looking like we got some high... Our highs... Jesus. Our highs are in the 70s. Our lows tonight are in the mid to low 50s. Tomorrow, we do have some stormy weather with highs in the mid to low 60s with lows into the mid 40s. Right now in Ithaca, South Hill, it is 53 degrees Fahrenheit, 12 degrees Celsius with some sunshine.
1: 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Love it. 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

0: Welcome back
1: to Dad Rock on WICB. That was Take It Easy by Eagles. Before that was song that DJ Foz loves. We were actually singing it in the studio just now. A lot of fun. Anyway, Rock and Roll All Night by Kiss was before that. And before that was Live and Let Die by Paul McCartney. And we were having some giggles in the studio about Paul McCartney and how he really, we were remarking that Paul McCartney really has been able to maintain like his face. Like
0: he doesn't look, I mean, he looks older, but he doesn't look different.
1: Yeah, like he's a very like distinct looking individual. Like the nose, the eyebrows, like the thick eyelashes, just, you know. And Paul McCartney
0: facial
1: glazing
0: features
1: in the studio.
0: Of someone.
1: But, yeah, regular. Yeah, but we were just saying like he looks not a day over
0: 85,
1: pretty much. All right. Well, if you want to contribute to that conversation, you can call us on our studio line at 607-274-3217. That's also for requests. Anything that you could possibly yearn to tell us.
0: Yeah.
1: We will listen.
0: Our studio line is 607-274-3217. Say it again, 607-274-3217.
1: That's the one. Now, enjoy. What do we have next? Nirvana.
0: Nirvana.
1: Nirvana. What's the song?
0: I don't remember.
1: I guess you'll find out.
0: My bad.
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0: Hello, welcome back to WICB. You were just listening to Green Day, She. Before that was Tears for Fears, Head Over Heels. And before that was Every Morning by Sugar Ray.
1: Central New York weather, I'll take it away with that. This morning will be mostly sunny with temps in the high 40s to low 50s. Continuing on into this afternoon where we'll peak just below 70. This evening will be mostly cloudy with chance showers and temps dropping back down to the low 50s. Tomorrow is going to be pretty rainy with highs in the mid 60s and lows in the 40s. It's currently 53 degrees Fahrenheit, 12 degrees Celsius, and sunny on Ithaca's beautiful South Hill. 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
0: Oh yeah.

0: Sadly, our 2 hours here of Dad Rock have come to an end.
1: It's quite true. It always breaks my heart. But we'll be here next weekend. Same place, playing tunes as always. We were just listening to This Charming Man by The Smiths. Before that was Sarah Smile by Hall & Oates. And before that was Escape, the Pina Colada song by Rupert Holmes. We're closing out this hour with some Pixies. And right up next, Friday I'm in Love by The Cure. I have been DJ Schmitty.
0: And I'm DJ Foz.
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0: 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Getting things started this Thursday evening, a tune from Squeeze that was Satisfied off the 1991 release Play. Here on The Rewind, what we're going to do tonight for the next 2 hours, well, I'm Jeremy and I'm going to play hits from the 80s, 90s, and early 2000s. So sit back, relax. I've got 2 hours of awesome music lined up for you. We're going to hear from Tears for Fears, but first a pair from the Red Hot Chili Peppers. In this next one, we're going to go all the way back to their second studio album, Freaky Styly, released in 1985. This next one is called Yertle the Turtle, and it's on commercial-free ICB.
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Before that, we heard a pair from the Red Hot Chili Peppers, Scar Tissue off the 1999 album Californication, and going back, Yertle the Turtle off the second studio album from the Chili Peppers, Freaky Styly, released in 1985. Again, this is The Rewind. I'm Jeremy. Thanks for joining me on this Thursday evening. No matter how you're tuning in tonight, whether you're listening locally in the Ithaca area and the Finger Lakes on 91.7 FM, or maybe you're streaming us, WICB.org, using the station's iOS mobile app. Maybe it's iHeartRadio, TuneIn Radio, no matter how you're listening to us this evening. Thank you so much, and just shows a lot of different ways to tune in to the station for innovation. Here on The Rewind, playing songs from the 80s, 90s, and early 2000s. Jumping right back into the music, I've got a set lined up with a lot of great songs, including ones from The Bodines, Devo, The Police. Here's one from Weezer off the Red album. It's called Troublemaker, and it's on WICB.

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This is The Rewind. The Bodines with Beautiful Rain off the 1989 album Home. Before that, we heard from Devo, Working in the Coal Mine, off their 1981 release New Traditionalists. The Police, Don't Stand So Close to Me, the 1986 single version, and getting the four-song set started, Weezer, with the song Troublemaker off the 2008 album Weezer, better known as the Red Album. I'm Jeremy. This is The Rewind, hits from the 80s, 90s, and early 2000s. Hope you've enjoyed the first 30-plus minutes of tonight's show. Hope you've enjoyed the selections to this point. Playing a lot of tunes from the 80s. We're going to keep that going for the most part. Also, of course, mixing in some hits from the 90s and early 2000s. Jumping back into the music, we've got tunes lined up from the Foo Fighters, Nirvana. There's that 90s for you. But first, the Talking Heads with a personal favorite of mine off their 1983 album, Speaking in Tongues, Girlfriend is Better. 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

The Foo Fighters on 91.7 FM WICB. My Hero off the 1997 album The Color and the Shape. This is the Rewind. Before that tune from the Foo Fighters, we heard Nirvana, About a Girl, the live performance off MTV Unplugged in New York, released November 1st, 1994. The performance for MTV, all acoustic, was from November 18th of 93, released in 94, Nirvana's first release after the death of Kurt Cobain. And before that, the three-song set started by the Talking Heads, the Talking Heads instead of the Talking Heads, Girlfriend is Better, off the 1983 album Speaking in Tongues. I'm Jeremy, this is The Rewind, hope you're enjoying today's show. We're going to jump right back into the music. Tunes lined up from the English Beat, the DBs. Here's one from Franz Ferdinand, Do You Want To?, released in 2005, but it's being played right now on The Rewind.

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Go-Go's with Our Lips Are Sealed. Before that, The English Beat, Twist and Crawl. The DBs with Big Brown Eyes and the four-song set getting started by Franz Ferdinand, Do You Want To? This is The Rewind. I'm Jeremy. Hope you're enjoying this evening's show as we wind down hour number one. Don't worry. 2 hours, The Rewind, 2 hours every Thursday night up until 10 o'clock. So sit back, relax. We're going to close off this first hour with a tune from The Cure, Boys Don't Cry on 91.7 FM.

FM. This is The Rewind. When You Were Young, released in 2006, the lead single on Sam's Town. And that song, When You Were Young, peaked at number 14 on the Billboard Hot 100. Welcome into hour two of The Rewind. I'm Jeremy, still with you, still hanging out, still playing great songs from the 80s, 90s, and early 2000s. Jumping right back into the music, I've got one from The Pretenders, but first, here's Coldplay with Speed of Sound on the Station for Innovation, WICB Ithaca.

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Before that, Pretenders, Talk of the Town. We also heard Coldplay with Speed of Sound. And at the top of the hour, The Killers, When You Were Young, released in 2006 off the album Sam's Town. This is The Rewind. I'm Jeremy, playing hits from the 80s, 90s, and early 2000s every Thursday from 8 to 10 right here on the Station for Innovation. 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When we're not spinning modern rock, you can check out the different shows that we have each day of the week. But again, right now, Thursday night, this is The Rewind. Jumping right back into the music, I've got a pair lined up from REM. But first, The Bravery, An Honest Mistake, right here on 91.7 FM.

This is The Rewind on 92 WICB, a pair from REM. You just heard Man on the Moon, released in 1992 on the album Automatic for the People. REM Orange Crush, released on the 1988 album Green. The three-song set started by The Bravery with An Honest Mistake. This is WICB. This is The Rewind, and I'm Jeremy. Great to be with you on this Thursday evening. Hope you've enjoyed the selections, bouncing around the 80s, 90s, and early 2000s. I've got a great set lined up for you. Coming up, we're going to hear from They Might Be Giants, Goo Goo Dolls. We're going to hear from Weezer for the second time in tonight's show. Before, it was the Red Album. This time around, it's going to be the Blue Album, Surf Wax America, on 91.7 FM.

It's General Public on 91.7 FM with their 1984 hit, Tenderness. Before that, Blancmange with Blind Vision. They Might Be Giants. Don't Let Start off their 1986 album, self-titled album, They Might Be Giants. Goo Goo Dolls, Big Machine off the 2002 release, Gutter Flower. And getting the 1, 2, 5-song set started, Weezer off the 1994 Blue Album with Surf Wax America. That last song you just heard, Tenderness by General Public. If you know, you know, but just to make sure for those who don't, General Public, a supergroup made up of members from The English Beat, Dexy's Midnight Runners, The Specials, and The Clash. And the reason I wanted to point that out is we did hear from The English Beat during hour one of tonight's program of The Rewind here on WICB. Getting close to the top of the hour with getting ready for some weekend rhythms here on this Thursday evening at 10 o'clock, but time for a few more songs. I'm Jeremy. I've been having a blast with you this evening playing songs from the 80s, 90s, and early 2000s. Why wait? Let's jump right back into the music. Here's one from Smiths, How Soon Is Now on WICB.

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Smith's How Soon Is Now. This is The Rewind on WICB. Time for one more song. Thanks for hanging with me for the last 2 hours, going through the best 80s, 90s, and early 2000s hits. Always a lot of fun. As we like to say here at the station, this show is like a time machine for your ears. 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
1: Welcome. Welcome to Countdown. Welcome to Countdown to Kickoff here on a beautiful Saturday afternoon. Thank you so much for listening, everybody. And it's week three, fresh off their first win of the 2026 season over Alfred under the lights. The Bombers shift back to an early start time for their Liberty League opener. IC is attempting to go 2-1 on the year and trying to build off last week's momentum. The Ithaca Bombers host the 0-2 Hilbert Hawks at Bertino Field at Butterfield Stadium. Hello, everyone. Thank you so much for tuning in. I'm Morgan Spriggs with my intelligent analysts, Evan Baird and Luke Fitzpatrick. And starting off, guys, what were your biggest takeaways of the Bombers' victory, a 24-point victory last Saturday over Alfred? What encouraged you most, Evan?
2: I'm just going to be saying it. The defense looked significantly better week two than it did in week one. You think back to week one, you consider the fact that the offense certainly wasn't getting anything going in that first half, but it still felt like the defense maybe wasn't quite where it wanted to be. And then once you got to the second half and the offense started to pick up, the defense couldn't quite keep up with them. But last week, then, looking at the defense, they stood pretty tall, allowing just 3 points.
1: What do you think, Luke? Go ahead.
3: I think we knew this team's offense would be just fine. They keep the offensive coordinator, now head coach, Brandon McGuire. They have the playmakers, but the question marks were with the defense. And as we talked about all pre- and post-game last week, what would Will Margraf's defense look like? And they answered a lot of those questions last week. I think they'll continue to answer them today.
1: So the Bombers are the clear favorites in this game because Hilbert, since their football program was started in Division III back in 2022, they've never won a football game. So what do you think the mindset going in for Brandon, for Coach Brandon McGuire, to just handle your business and get the job done, Luke?
3: Yeah, I think it'll be interesting to see the different ways that he uses substitutions, and specifically in the second half. It's no secret the odds for this game, but I think it'll be interesting to watch that. But I think the mentality going into this one is just continue to build week after week after week. We all know how Brandon McGuire is. He's a perfectionist, and there's certain things that he's definitely going to want to see improvement on. I'm sure we'll talk about those, but there are things that the Bombers still have to work on despite a strong win last week.
2: Yeah, I mean, like, you're not going to use every single play in the playbook this week, but you still have to approach this knowing that it is a game on your schedule against a team that's good enough to play against you at the end of the day. So you can't just walk into a game against Hilbert thinking this game's over before it even starts. You still have to treat them with the respect that they deserve being a team. But that said, the Bombers know how to take care of business. I think they'll be able to do it.
1: And the Hawks are frontlined by their star running back, Jeremy Ganska, who just won Liberty League Rookie of the Week in last week's game against Alfred State. He was excellent on the ground. 35 carries, 144 yards gained, and 124 total net yards with two rushing touchdowns, a well-deserved honor for Ganska. So how can the Bombers really key in on that run game for Hilbert and stop Ganska today, Luke?
3: Yeah, I think you're going to be looking at those guys up front. Chris Clax had a huge week last week, but it's going to be a full effort from all three levels of the defense. You know, I think we could be looking at another big week from Chris Clax, but how about the way that Landon Varley has broken out this season? He's a sophomore. He's really had a coming out party. It could be any one of those guys. A lot of question marks when John Ramsey exited the playing field to the sidelines. Now an assistant coach, they've been answered by Varley and Clax.
2: I mean, let's just put it this way. You look at how the defense went from trending from week one into week two, went from putting 3 tackles for loss on the board to putting 12 on the board. It feels like the defense definitely took a big step forward last week, and so feels like they'll be able to take another step forward going into this week against Ganska.
3: And I think it's going to be super interesting to keep an eye on the Hilbert offensive line. We were talking to their head coach earlier this week, as folks will hear later on in the program, but it's a super young team. It's a young offensive line as well, a lot of first years and second years. So they're still meshing their chemistry together early on in the season. Can those veterans, like a guy like Chris Clax, have another big day and take advantage of that super young and inexperienced chemistry?
1: Evan, you mentioned it about the pass rush in last week's win over the Alfred University Saxons, but just talk a little bit more about how much they improved from week one to week two.
2: Yeah, so obviously the already mentioned went from recording 3 tackles for loss to recording 12. Going deeper than that, though, recorded just 1 sack week 1 versus 7 of them last week. Defense overall played a lot better as well. They went from surrendering 30 points against Johns Hopkins, to be fair, a much better team in Johns Hopkins. However, they allowed just 3 points in all of last week. 4 quarters of football, 3 points allowed. That's pretty good.
1: And the Bombers really took advantage of that Alfred offensive line that struggled in week 1, and they had a game plan coming in, and they clearly took advantage with the pass rush, as Matt Parker, coming back to the South Hill, was really ravaged in the pocket all night long. Now, the Bombers winning 27-3 last week to improve their record to 1-1 here, as you're listening to Countdown to Kickoff on 91.7 WICB and the Bombers Radio Network. Thank you so much for being with us. But there are areas of improvement the Bombers need to have from week two, to week 3. So what do you think needs the most improvement, Luke, for the Bombers after that win last week?
3: Yeah, for me, I'm looking at that red area. The Bombers only scored 1 touchdown in 4 trips to the red zone in week 2. 2 field goals. So they did score on 3 of their 4 chances, but you're really looking to score every time you get down there, and touchdowns on, I don't know, at least half. And they did have a turnover, Mike Reed with that interception early on. I'm kind of looking right at Mike Reed. We all know that Chris Scully can get in between the tackles, run in those short yarded situations down near the goal line. But when the field shrinks, can Mike Reed simplify his game plan? We understand when he gets out of the pocket, it's often those big chunk plays, and those are awesome, but we really want him to just simplify it and not be a hero, just complete a pass, allow his pass catchers to do the rest of the work. Not everybody is going to be wide open, but not making any mistakes down near the goal line is super key.
1: And for the Bombers, they do have some injuries that they need to look out for. Nicholas Matos is still coming back from injury. He did play last week, wasn't incredibly effective on the field, so he's going to get more involved in the passing game. Also, Ahmad Taylor and Carson Cianciulli were pulled in the second half with injuries. We don't have an update on them, and we don't want to speculate on injuries, but how much can those injuries impact the Bombers' offense?

0: at the latest quarter three, again, if this goes the way everyone is expecting, we'll see a new quarterback. I don't know if it'll be Brody Frederick, if it'll be Robbie Karsich. We'll see who it will be, but I know there's some younger quarterbacks that Brandon McGuire is super excited about, and it's going to be a nice break for Mike Reed. But as we all know, work to be done before then. The Bombers need to focus on what's most important in getting the win.
1: And an aspect that we just learned before countdown to kickoff is that Hilbert arrived super late to this game. There was a possibility that this game would have been pushed back a little bit. We have no update on that right now. We are currently operating as if it's going to start on time, but really quick, that's a huge advantage for Ithaca, for Hilbert, who's already at a talent deficit. They're now coming in super late to the game and have to rush their warm-ups, Luke.
0: Yeah, absolutely. And not only the Bombers have the talent advantage, but that's part of what plays into home field advantage. I'm almost a little bit surprised that this doesn't happen more often. You know, talk about, you play every single week in a lot of places all across New York, which is a very large state, and a lot of people don't realize that until they drive through it. But, you know, it's kind of a credit to a lot of these teams and their travel coordinations that these problems don't happen as often as you would maybe think, but it's rearing its ugly head today for Hilbert, and we'll see. I would imagine that this is going to pay dividends for the Bombers.
1: Coach Brandon McGuire and the Bombers trying to go to 2-1 with a win today. Nikita Lohman and Devin Jarvis got his views on the game with this week. Coach's Corner is back for week three.
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3: Coach, last weekend, a comfortable victory when it's all said and done against the Alfred Saxons. Overall, what did you take away from the victory?
4: Yeah, great to get the first one under our belt there. I think just, again, not finishing in the red zone offensively, but the way the team came out in the second half was really exciting. And we told them it was going to rain, told them that all week at some point it's going to rain and we're going to be ready for it. And the juice they had on that opening kickoff, jumping up and down in the rain, and then the strip sack, and then when Scully ran it in, O-line, just phenomenal picture on the tight shot. You can't see a single white jersey. It's just the entire offensive line, so Scully breaking that was great. And then obviously just the way they finished it, too. 0.6 yards per carry is an incredible job by the defense to keep us in it for that first half, that two-minute drill. So really happy with how the result ended up. Again, offensively, just have to work on finishing in the red zone.
5: As you mentioned, 0.6 yards per carry, 7 sacks for your defense. It was just a dominant day for the defensive line. What impressed you most in that area of the game?
4: Probably the challenge that we issued to them and them answering the call on that. You know, the week before, Hopkins did a good job in the pocket, and then that QB didn't have too much pressure. We came out of that with 1 sack, and the group as a whole stepping up and getting pressure. You saw Davin get in there. You saw Clax, Varley. Just the way that they're pressing the pocket on the inside was a great job. So that was cool to see them rise to that challenge.
3: Every single year we see these freshmen turn into sophomores, turn into exceptional players. Last year you saw that maybe with Tian Murray or Joe Spira. We're seeing a little bit with Landon Varley so far. 2.5 sacks, 3.5 TFLs in that game against Alfred. What have been the biggest differences between first year Landon as well as now sophomore?
4: I think it's the strength that he put on in the offseason, not only in the winter, but then the work he put in the summer to come in, you know, in shape. He put on probably 10 or 15 pounds, which is not always easy to do when you start getting up into the 240s. So really good job by him doing that and being able to play in shape. But he's got a better understanding of the game, too. Things are starting to slow down for him, and you can see that playing out on the field.
5: Now, last week you said to us that Mike Reed couldn't carry the football 23 times again, and you wanted to get the running backs more involved. And Chris Scully arguably had his best game as a Bomber, and the offensive line was working great. What did you see from your running back and from your O-line to average nearly 7.5 yards a carry?
4: They're going vertical and covering up color. That's kind of a passive way to do it. But they're resetting the line of scrimmage. And when we were pausing the tight shot and the wide shot, for that matter, on when the tailback was hitting the line of scrimmage, we had moved that line from the original snap point about 2 or 3 yards. And then on the tight shot, again, there's color covered up. You don't see a number from the defensive line. You don't see linebackers coming downhill. They did a great job with their eyes, and the energy they had all week kind of carried over to the game. The emphasis they put on making sure that they were seeing the twists and all the ghosts that could show up from the Hopkins game, they corrected those things, and that's where you see the result where it was in the run game.
3: Yeah, score them by He outscored them by 17 in the second half against Hopkins.

0: as well. You guys played phenomenally. What does this team have to do to get started earlier, though, and what did you want to see more of against Alfred?
1: I think the start falls – I know the start falls on me for we gave too much credit to the sign-stealing deal and not in like an egregious way. Just Matt was in the offense for 3 years. He knew every signal, so it wouldn't have taken much for him to stand next to the DC, see a signal, and be like, hey, they're running slants, and get the correct call with in-helmet communication, easy to communicate that to the team. So I put too much emphasis on that, and we were huddling up, and it just killed the flow of the game. We got it corrected about the third series when I realized he was more concerned with getting hit and getting things corrected on the offensive side of the ball. I said, you know what, guys, we just need to let you play. I dropped the ball on this one, and they answered on that. They did a great job. So that's on me, and the guys did a phenomenal job kind of weathering that storm. I think we did start fast, though. You get the touchdown call back on the fourth play of the game on a phantom kind of hold there, and as Matos, you're going to get those. He blocks his tail off, and all the receivers do. So those are effort penalties that – I think you could call or not call any time, and we need to do a better job, me as a play caller, putting them in a better position. When that happens, all good. Second and 20, let's go get 10 of that back, get to a third manageable, and give ourselves a chance to keep going. But we can't let that take the life out of the game. And then finishing in the red zone. We had yardage. We were moving the ball. We just got to make sure that we're punching it in down there and having a better game plan there. So we'll do that as a staff.
2: How big of a lift is it to, as you mentioned, Nick Matos makes his return last week, first time playing in nearly a year. Just how big of a lift is it for your team and for your offense to have one of your leaders, not just there on the sideline, but out there on the field with the guys?
1: It means a lot. It not only is he a captain, but those are the things that he does on the field don't show up on a stat sheet from a receiver that often. And we'd like to get him more involved. I'd like to get Tien more involved. We'd like to get a lot of the receivers more involved in the pass game, and we'll look to do that this week. But those guys do a lot of things within our run game that allow us to get to 220 yards on the ground. Offensive line can help account for that first 6-7 yard gain when you start getting to the 9, 10, 11, 12, and those explosive plays, those touchdown runs, that's on the receivers. Same with the perimeter throws that we get out there. So having a guy like Matos that really, since he was a freshman, that's how he found his way on the field with special teams and blocking. And he's grown his game as a receiver and kind of made his own niche in that too. But the blocking is what you could really notice out there. He's got a lot of fight.
0: There's a benchmark for every single week you go into. And with Hilbert last year, there was some frustration leaving that game with the performance that Hilbert put up. But for you guys, what are the benchmarks that you want to meet this weekend against a team in Hilbert that might not be the flashiest, hasn't won a game in their program history, but still is another one that you have to check off the list?
1: The messaging to our team this whole week has been going out and executing and playing at a high level, regardless of the situation, regardless of the score. We have to play a full 60-minute game, and we have a lot of things that we still need to clean up and get better at heading into league play here, and this is the first league game for us. So we got to make sure that, A, we're not their first win, and then, B, we're getting better every single practice and every single week throughout the season. So that's been the messaging of us, and we've been leaning on these guys, putting a little bit of a stress test on them all week, and excited to see it play out on the field.
2: With this being the first league game of the year, how do the Liberty League opponent games change how you prep during the week and how you go out and attack on the field compared to your non-conference opponents with all of the familiarity involved?
1: It really doesn't change our preparation, and that's because the way that the NPI is set up, that every single game matters, and we saw that last year. You lose the two games that we lost last year, one's a semifinal team, the other's a playoff team, the league champion, you go 8-2 and you don't get in the playoffs. So what that means now is every single game matters. You have to win your league and you have to win your non-cons or else you're going to end up in a tough spot come November. So it doesn't change how we prepare, really. You know, you do a little bit more self-scout and see what you've done the previous 2 years, especially in my position. They've got 3 years of tape now as offensive coordinator here. So what have we done against them that they're going to be prepared for? How do we build off of that? What new can we add, wrinkles that can kind of break some tendencies? But at the same time, we know that everyone's undefeated in league right now, and everyone wants to win the league championship. So everyone's going to come out swinging. And then as the season goes on, you know, it's everybody's Super Bowl to want to beat Ithaca, and we're aware of that. But at the same time, regardless of what anyone's league record is from this point going forward, they want to make sure that they're winning as many games as possible. So our preparation doesn't change. Our guys will be ready for it, and we know we're going to get the best out of every team we play.
0: Continued coverage on Countdown to Kickoff on 92 WICB. Coach, we've seen losses to Liberty League opponents each of these last 2 years. It was Union last year. It was Hobart the year before. When you see the preparation that your team had going into those games, what's almost the biggest fault that can often happen against these league opponents, which can be the decider on whether you guys see postseason time or not?
1: There probably wasn't a fault in the preparation in those games. It was a slow start, or it was just making mistakes. And there was no shortage of respect for the opponents that you play in those games. But it's a good league, and you see that how it plays out throughout the year the last 4 years now, with different team winning the league the last 4 years. So you have to be so buttoned up. And that's how we go about practices, too. There can't be a slippage on a Wednesday. That could be the second quarter of a game. There can't be a slippage on a Thursday. That could be the third quarter of a game, and how you come out and start halftime. So the things that showed up in those games were just a byproduct of something that we may have done as a staff that we got to get corrected. And we've taken notes on some of those things to try and get it fixed, and how we start games or how we start halftime and try and improve those things. But it's not – none of it is on players, for sure. It's on things that we did, and in both of those cases, it was offensively. So falls right on my lap, and we'll get those things fixed.
0: You win the game on Sunday through Friday, as they say. Coach, thanks so much for taking the time. We appreciate you, and good luck today.
1: Thank you.
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3: 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Countdown to Kickoff returns here on a beautiful afternoon in September, and now it's time for this edition of Morgan's Minute, everything going on in college football and beyond. Here we go. First in D3 football, number 13, Johns Hopkins is battling Susquehanna at an early start time. Just getting underway right now. The score is 0-0, so we'll take a look at that one and other games going on across the Liberty League to keep an eye out for. Union is at Morrisville State, and Utica hosts Hobart. Two FBS scores right now. Georgia is at Arkansas, 9:36 to go in the first quarter. It is a 0-0 score. Then to London, Arizona State takes on Kansas. That's scoreless. UNC trying to go to 3-0. They're at Clemson. Score is 7-0 right now. Now to Ithaca Sports. Yesterday, the number 11 IC volleyball team upset number 5 MIT to begin the NYU Invitational. They lost the first set 25-10, but took the next three. Women's soccer today for Ithaca hosts the College of New Jersey, and with a start time of 1 p.m., field hockey is on the road at New Paltz. That is this week's Morgan's Minute here on September 19th. So an absolutely beautiful day on the South Hill. And I want to bring it back to you guys, Evan and Luke, before we bring in Nikita here on countdown to kickoff. The Bombers, what do you think their ceiling is this season, especially starting Liberty League play? We're going to be talking about all season what their expectations are, especially if they win this game. How far should the Bombers be looking up the Liberty League standings, as I just talked about the scores that are upcoming between Union and Hobart? What do you think, Luke?
7: Well, you mentioned the volleyball team and the senior class that they have and how this is their best shot at going deep in the NCAA tournament. I'm going to say that's kind of similar for this Bombers team. Now, I don't know how far they can go, but I think they can absolutely win the Liberty League once again, which they have not done in several years, and get back to that NCAA tournament. It's a very big and crucial senior class. Mike Reed, Chris Klax, Nick Lang, really key contributors that are not going to be here next season, especially on offense. This is their last go-around, and I think that this team, you look at Union last year, that was their year to win it. RPI, I thought they had their chance. There's nobody else that sticks out that can take down the Bombers, in my opinion, in the Liberty League.
3: What do you think, Evan?
8: I mean, I think realistically their ceiling is probably winning a playoff game, just considering where they've been the last couple of years. Last year, I think some of us thought that they might have gotten a playoff spot after the win in the big Cortica game. But that said, I think that their ceiling is probably right around winning a playoff game.
3: All right. Thanks, Luke. Thanks, Evan. It's now time to bring in Nikita Lohman on the field here at Paterno Field at Butterfield Stadium. Nikita, how's it looking out there? What's the atmosphere like?
9: Well, Morgan, you know, the atmosphere here is fantastic. You said it. The weather, I mean, it could not be more beautiful today. It should be a great day of football. The guys have been focused, ready to go for this game all week. So they're looking forward to it. You can feel there's some good energy here at the field.
7: Nikita, it's,
3: oh, go ahead, Luke.
7: Sorry, Morgan. Nikita,
3: that's okay.
7: It's another week that we're talking about the wide receiver, too, needing to step up. And there's no better opponent to do it against. Do you think this will be the week that someone separates themselves and steps up right next to Nick Lang? Or is it going to continue to be number nine and whoever else is open?
9: Well, Luke, I think that's kind of a case where you can say both yes and no. I think, first off, this is going to be one of those games where you see six, seven, eight different receivers getting the football. There's going to be some spreading of the wealth. But I think Nick Matos is undoubtedly the wide receiver, too, in this offense. Obviously, last week, his first week back, getting the test run, you know, getting those training wheels off. I think this is the week where you see him really start to shine, not just in the blocking game, doing the little things, which Coach McGuire sings his praises all week long. I think this week you see him produce more, make some more grabs, maybe even score that first touchdown.
3: Nikita, how does the team's energy look out there today in warmups? You're seeing it right now. It's an earlier start time against this squad, Hilbert, than Alfred last week. So do you see the same intensity as last week? What are they looking like?
9: I do. I can tell you right now that the guys are all stretching together in unison. And again, you can feel that, you know, they're hungry. Every week is an opportunity to go out and be great. And while this may not be the most stout opponent the Bombers will play this season, I think the starters recognize that if they can take care of their business, they give an opportunity for the younger guys to come in and get some very valuable in-game reps. They're taking this game seriously. They're hungry. They're ready to go out there. And they're working together right now in pregame, which is great to see.
8: Hey, Nikita, it's Evan. Just kind of building off of that a little bit. The defense has looked great so far this season for the Bombers. Do you think that today they're still going to look like the best part of the game for the Bombers? Do you think that Michael Reed is going to try and get the offense rolling and get the offense of this Ithaca team closer to the defense?
9: Well, Evan, I think that's a great question because I do expect the offense to play very well today. But, I mean, just what this defensive front showed last week against Alfred, it was just unbelievable. If you can play like that all season long, you won't lose a football game. And I think that this week that continues. You've already seen the breakout for Landon Varley. Coach Knoll circled him before the game when we spoke to him saying, look, 91 can really play. And then that's not even going into Carson Chanchuli and Chris Klax. And then at the second level, Henry Takis, Joe Spira. I think this defense is smothering. I think they're hungry. You've already run up your sack totals. But hey, what's one more week to try to put together 5 to 10 sacks in the game? I think the defense isn't looking to give up a single point, and they will be the story of this game.
3: Nikita, one last question for you. Hilbert arrived pretty tardy to the game today. Are they rushing through their lineup, their warm-ups right now?
9: They don't look particularly rushed. It seems like they're going about their business as usual. I believe they got in right around 11:25, 11:30. So they've been out on the field for about an hour. They're running through their drills, but I don't expect the delayed arrival to be too much of a factor for them today.
3: Okay, thank you so much, Nikita. We will see Nikita along with Devin Jarvis and Molly Golden for the call in just a few minutes. Actually, a little more than a few minutes. It's going to be a 1 p.m. start time here on the South Hill. Now it's time to get the perspective of the opposing coach from Hilbert, first-year coach John Knoll. Here is Opposing Coach's Corner for Week 3.
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11: Coach Knoll, thank you so much for taking the time to join us. How's the week of practice and preparation been for Saturday?
12: Been fantastic. Our guys are dialed in. We're focused. We've had a great few days of practice. We've able to avoid the weather up here. We've had quite a bit of rain, and it just happens to go right before, right after practice, so we haven't had to worry about that. We've been paying attention to detail and doing the little things that we need to do.
11: Two touchdowns in the fourth quarter of the loss to Alfred State last weekend. What did you like about the way the team kept playing for each other, given the circumstances?
12: You know, we're going to play hard no matter what. And so it doesn't matter, first quarter, fourth quarter, we're going to continue to fight. And we had opportunities earlier in the game. We just didn't capitalize on them. So it was just good that we could go down and do those things even towards the end of the game, just to prove to ourselves that we could. And so we just kept in the fight, and we're going to continue to work until good things happen.
13: Yeah, Coach, your defense recorded their first two tackles for loss of the season last week. Just what was the message for the defense that allowed them to find the success that they were able to find?
12: Really, the biggest thing for our defense is do your job. You know, understand your assignment, understand where you have to be. We've got three rules for a football team, and it kind of follows through everything. Do what you're supposed to do, be where you're supposed to be on time, whether it's in life or on the practice field or on the game field. And that's what we kept preaching our guys, you know, hey, understand, trust what you're reading, make sure that you're in the right place and do what you're supposed to do when you get there.
14: Coach, Ithaca quarterback Mike Reed has been very effective, especially on the ground through the first two games for the Bombers, 233 yards and two touchdowns. How has the defense been prepping for that this week and that extra element on Saturday?
12: Man, I tell you what, I've watched a lot of film on him. He's an excellent athlete. And I tell our guys, I'm like, don't sleep on his athletic ability. And so really, it's not something you can replicate. He is an exceptional athlete. But what we can do is replicate what they do, not necessarily how they do it, because he's very unique in his skill set, but how they block, things like that, making sure that we're in the right place, understanding formations, motions, all those things to make sure that we are in the right place and have the opportunity to make a play when it happens.
14: Freshman running back Jeremy Gansko was selected as Liberty League Rookie of the Week, and rightfully so, against Alfred State last week, 124 rushing yards and two scores. What can you say about Gansko's impact on your offensive strategy, especially after that game and what he proved?
12: So Jeremy goes by JJ, and he's been an awesome young man for us out of Erie, Pennsylvania, played at Mercyhurst Prep, and he brings an edge to us. He is willing to do the hard work. He will block when he has to. He'll catch the ball out of the backfield. He is a football player in the truest sense of the word. And so what he means for us offensively is a guy that we can work around, you know, a guy that we can build around. And what we do with him is, you know, the way our offense works, the way most offenses work, is you've got certain guys that the offense works through, and he's kind of our guy at this point in time. He doesn't have to get every carry or every pass, but you've got to know where he is at all times, and that opens up things for us.
13: Yeah, so building off of that success from Gansko, both Noah Workman and Jalen Barnett Hunter averaged over 4 yards per carry last week. Just what does having that amount of depth do for an offense?
12: It's great because you can't just focus on one person. And so we've transitioned offenses. Last year, we were a flex bone offense. And this year, I use the word updated it. We are out of the gun. We're spread. We have the ability to throw it when we need to. Doesn't mean we're going to throw it 70 times a game, but at the same time, if we need to be able to throw the ball, we can. And so what it does is with multiple weapons, we can get the ball to different people in different ways so that you can't just load the box up and then we hope for the best. And that's kind of what happened to us last couple of years with running that offense, is they put nine guys in the box and dare you to run the ball. And, you know, you don't have a whole lot of success running against nine guys, especially the guys from your defense. They are great players. They're well coached. And, you know, what we want to do is make them have to work for everything they get.
11: As you begin conference play this weekend, Coach, what are a couple of things on the practice field and in the film room that you've emphasized to the guys that you want to see improvement on specifically from the first 2 weeks?
12: Really mistake-free, you know, eliminating the little things. You know, we also talk about, hey, if you take care of the little things, the big things will take care of themselves. You know, using the right technique in the right situation, making sure that we are paying attention to what our surroundings are, situational awareness, so to speak. Eliminating the little mistakes, you know, hey, I should be in this spot when I should be in this spot, things along those lines. That's probably the biggest thing that we talk about. And the other thing is execution. When you have the opportunity to step up and make the play, you know, we're young. I don't think that's a big secret. You could look at our roster and we're not exactly the oldest team in the Liberty League. And so we've got a lot of guys that are getting on the field for maybe the first or second year. And so they've got to get accustomed to college football to an extent. And right now there's no rookies anymore. We're going to be our third game. Everybody's gotten to play against college level competition at college level speed. And so they have to step up and take the opportunities when they present themselves.
11: Coach, thank you so much for the time. With that, we'll send it back to Countdown to Kickoff.
3: Thank you so much, Coach Knoll, for the time. We'll take a break. Countdown to Kickoff continues after these words.
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17: What's up, everybody? I'm Alex Dubner, back here with Whole Nine Yards, and today my guest is the Ithaca College running back, Chris Scully. Chris, how you doing today?
18: Good, Alex. How you doing? Thank you for having me.
17: You're very welcome. I'm excited to have you for this interview. We had a great game against Alfred. Thank you. Now, we're going to get you some questions right here before the Hilbert game. So, my first question for you, do you have any weird game day superstitions going into your games?
18: Not necessarily anything specific. I don't, you know, it's with superstitions, but I could say I usually listen to the same music because then I have the same game day routine, like pregame routine. I go on the field before warm-ups. I do the same thing over and over just to, you know, makes me feel better and confident, but nothing super specific. That is very odd.
17: All right. Well, you said music, so I'm going to go to the music question. Do you have any top three songs that you listen to on game day?
18: So I love a little hard rock, classic rock. I love Iron Man by Black Sabbath. Mm. Kickstart My Heart by Motley Crue is a great song too. It gets you fired up. And then for the last song, I would say maybe some rap in there, some Drake, or I would go back to Nirvana, Come As You Are, and just play that.
17: The classic rock is my type of music to go to. So
18: 100%.
17: Go with that. But before the game, do you have like a dream pregame meal? I know they give you, they must give you food before the game, but do you have a dream pregame meal that you like?
18: A dream pregame meal would probably be my mother's cooking. It would be some kind of carb. So I would say, I think maybe her penne vodka with meatballs. Give me a little garlic bread in there. Just maybe that's not great for before a game, but I would say some kind of carbs with some protein, some penne vodka.
17: There you go. All right. If you had to play another sport other than football, what sport would you play?
18: I think it would be baseball. I played baseball like my whole life growing up, from when I was like 7, t-ball to senior year of high school. So I love baseball, and I think that'd be the other sport.
17: All right. Sure. And before, do you have any movie, TV show that gets you hyped up for a game?
18: Definitely, probably one of my favorite movies also of all time, Remember the Titans. That'll fire me up for the season and for any game we're playing.
17: It fires up anybody, I imagine. It's a great movie, great football movie. Mm-hmm. All right, and if you have do you have any NFL player that you look up to that made you start playing football?
18: So it's interesting, I mean, it's not going to be a running back, what you expect, but Cam Newton was my favorite player growing up, Superman Cam. So I was already big into football, and I think him being great when I was growing up and when you know, making it to the Super Bowl was really inspiring, and he was just a dog.
17: And he was that dual threat ability. He ran, too.
18: Exactly.
17: So there you go. All right, now we get into the fun questions here with the superstitions on your teammates. So I'm going to get the – not superstitions, excuse me, superlatives on your teammates. Which one of your teammates has the best taste of music in the locker room?
18: Listen, I want to shout out my, you know, one of my close friends, Chris Clax. I think he has a good taste in music. He has a bunch of different genres in there. Me and him like a lot of house music too for a game and some rap. So I would say my buddy Chris Clax.
17: All right. And I got to ask the running back this question. If you were to race any one of your teammates in a 100-meter dash, which who would you race?
18: See, I don't know. This question, I can go, you know, who am I going to win by a lot or who's going to be close? I think I would honestly like to race my friend Chase Myers.
17: Chase Myers.
18: See how fast he is, the other running back. Just to see if I, you know, I'm a little faster than him because he likes to say that he's as fast.
17: You get that sprint. I mean, so the running back needs, you need speed as a running back.
18: Yes, sir.
17: And then my final question for you today is, what's the best stadium that you played in your first 2 years here?
18: Okay. Great question. I have to shout out the Butterfield Stadium, obviously, on Cortica. That was one of the most electric atmospheres I think I played in. You know, I wasn't a big fan of Hopkins Stadium. It was super nice, but I think I can go with my freshman year Cortica at Cortland Stadium.
17: Ooh.
18: As much as I don't like those guys down the road, their stadium is super nice, and that was really packed out.
17: All right. Well, this has been Whole Nine Yards with Chris Scully, the Ithaca College running back. Chris, thank you so much for your time today.
18: Thank you, man. Thank you for having me. Appreciate it.
17: Back to you guys in the studio.
3: 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Countdown to Kickoff will return in a moment right after these commercials.
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3: They are here for every game and every big moment. On 91.7 WICB-FM, Nikita Lohman, Devin Jarvis, and Molly Golden have you covered on Ithaca football from the first play to the last whistle. Countdown to Kickoff continues on 91.7 WICB, and the Bombers Radio Network, Morgan Spriggs with Evan Barrett and Luke Fitzpatrick. And there was some rain in last week's game against Alfred, even though it started off really sunny. But the weather report from Luke Fitzpatrick helped us out here with this edition of Connor Smith Weather Report. Here is Luke.
7: Well, thank you very much, Morgan. No rain in the forecast this
3: Wonderful.
7: Week.
3: That's beautiful to hear.
7: It is a lovely day on South Hill. Partly cloudy, partly sunny. Currently 65 degrees. It will be 66 by the time of the opening kickoff. And the game will maintain that mid-60s to high-60s range in temperature. By the end of the game, it'll be right around 68 degrees. So very comfortable conditions for the afternoon's game, and no rain in the forecast.
3: That to me sounds like a game where the Bombers are going to have a good offensive day.
7: Yes.
3: And a gorgeous day. You're at home. You're in your comfortable digs. That sounds pretty comfortable to me, Luke.
7: I would agree.
3: All right. Continuing on here on CTK, of course, we have to take a look at the Liberty League and what's going on across the conference as the Bombers open up their Liberty League schedule today. Luke, what do you have?
7: A lot of games going on across the Liberty League. Some teams have begun Liberty League action. Some teams have not. Union, they are on the road against Morrisville. That game has already begun, the noon kickoff, as well as St. Lawrence and Alfred. St. Lawrence on the road for that. Those are both games that have gotten underway. Union ahead 7-0 in that one. And Hilbert, they are, of course, on the South Hill playing the Bombers. For that Alfred-St. Lawrence game, Alfred with a 14-0 lead over St. Lawrence. Something to keep track of there in the Liberty League. RPI and Brockport, RPI on the road. This is a little fun stat. Ithaca is the only Liberty League team that is at home this week. Ithaca and Buffalo State, I take that back. Those are the two home teams in the Liberty
3: but
7: League.
3: But only two is kind of rare. And it seems like Alfred University is running the gamut of Liberty League teams. First Ithaca last week and now St. Lawrence this week.
7: That's absolutely right, yeah. And Hobart and Utica, they get underway at 1. Alfred State and Buffalo State, that's the only other team Buff State is that's at home this week. That gets underway at 1. Rochester on the road against St. John Fisher, that begins at 2.
3: Okay, thank you so much, Luke. And of course, if the Bombers want to win this game, they need to have a special X factor that can put them over the top. An extra element that can give them the nudge that they need to win this ball game today. And with his X Factor pick, Evan Barrett, I turn it to you.
8: I'm going to be doing a boring thing and picking the same player I picked last week, actually.
3: If it works, it works, right?
8: And that is Tian Murray. And that is last week, definitely not the week that I was anticipating him to have. He had, I believe, it was one reception for 20 yards. Not necessarily what you're looking for out of an X Factor. But that said, it feels like we've been waiting for him to have a really good week. This season, he's, I believe, on less than 50 yards for the season. I believe he had 21 receiving yards week one, 20 last week. Feels like he's due for a breakout eventually. If there were ever a week to really be able to get yourself established, it would be this week against Hilbert. Going to be a lot of passing the ball early in the game, I'd imagine. Maybe not so much in that second half. But in that first half, look for him to try and establish himself in the pass game. I think that this could be the week that he finally breaks out. He's my X factor.
3: Luke, who is your X factor for the Ithaca Bombers today?
7: Yeah, I'm looking at Nick Matos. I'm thinking this could be the game that he breaks out and finally hits the stat sheet in an impactful way. Again, he's been battling injuries, so it's completely not his fault. But I think if this is going to be a game where we talk with Nikita about could that wide receiver two step up, I think if it's going to be anyone today, it will be Nick Matos. Evan, you talk about Tian Murray. I think he could have a great game as well. We'll see other receivers step up today. One thing I can almost guarantee, somebody outside of Nick Lang will have multiple receptions. Who's going to have the most next to number 9? We'll see. I'm very interested to see. But it could be a breakout game for the other senior wideout in Nick Matos. Excuse me. Both the Nicks mixed up.
3: Oh, yeah. No. They're two starters in the same position. It can be a little bit tricky. But if somebody other than Nick Lang has multiple receptions today, that would be an improvement in terms of the wide
7: Correct.
3: Receiver
7: yep.
3: depth production from last week, because everybody else had one catch or less, and Nick Lang dominated, right, Luke?
7: Yeah, absolutely. I mean, someone has to step up in that spot, and you mentioned it. Everybody else had, I think it was 7 receivers, had one reception. Nick Lang had 8. So somebody, I understand it depends play to play. It kind of changes whoever's open, but at some point, you have to put fear in the defense with one specific guy outside of Nick Lang.
8: I mean, you hit the nail on the head. Six receivers is what it was. I mean, that's still, that's a lot of people to be getting targets, but when you consider the fact that is 14 receptions divided among seven people with an eight versus six people getting one split, that very clearly shows exactly what the mindset of the quarterback is, how the offense is trying to work. So as we've been talking about, I definitely think they'll try and get more people involved today.
3: Well, Mike Reed had some really good protection on the offensive line last week. And if that protection continues this week, hopefully you can find some of those different receivers other than Lang more open. All right, now it's time for game picks. Who do we think are going to win? They're certainly a big favorite, and it's the home team. But let's see if we all agree and why. Evan?
8: I will be picking the Ithaca College Bombers to win this game today. I think using the score last year as a bit of a framework to try and figure out how that game is scored is an interesting idea. But when you look at last year, it was 65-3.
3: It was 65-3. And I remember the Bombers gave up a field goal right before halftime. And Coach Terper, Coach Michael Terper, last year's coach for the Bombers, was not particularly happy with that performance. Do you think there'd be a shutout defensively, Ben?
8: I think it's just so difficult to shut someone out over four quarters of football.
3: I mean, the Bombers gave up only three last week.
8: I think it'll be another week where they give up 3 points. I think, however, the Hilbert defense will improve by 2 points this year. I think 63-3 is my final score prediction. And that's mainly just because the Bombers have showed us, specifically from last week, that the offense has flashes. The offense can make something happen. We saw last year they were able to put a lot of points on the board. That was kind of like their breakout week last week. I think it'll be the same thing from an offensive standpoint this week.
3: Thank you, Evan. Luke, what is your game pick?
7: Well, I am going to go out on a limb and predict that there will be a shutout this afternoon. I'm going to say 63-0.
3: 63-0. Shield your eyes. My goodness.
7: I think that Will Margraf is in his bag, as the kids say at the moment. And I think the Bombers are
3: going to
7: have...
3: You are a kid.
7: I know. I think the Bombers are going to have a huge performance today defensively. Chris Clack's monster day. I expect him to have at least three sacks as he had last week. And I think it is going to be a huge, huge day for the defense.
3: Yeah, I think the Bombers will have a big first half and win this game. I think they'll score over 30 in the first half. But I think they're going to take their foot off the gas a little bit in the second half. I think they win 52-6. Let's say Hilbert improves from last year and gets two field goals instead of one. That is going to do it for Countdown to Kickoff. Thank you so much for listening. And we're going to transition you to game coverage in a moment with Molly, Devin, and Nikita. We will see you post-game, but don't change that station. Ithaca football coverage continues.
0: The Ithaca Bombers made program history 7 days ago, playing the first ever night game in the history of Bertino Field at Butterfield Stadium.
3: Hello?
0: Former Ithaca QB Matt Parker returned to the South Hill, donning a different uniform than the one he used to wear into battle on autumnal Saturdays. Ithaca struggled early offensively, but found a rhythm right before half. Down to the one-yard line, quarterback Michael Reed soared into the end zone with 12 seconds to go in the second.
2: Reed now to the one-yard line. Under center, here he comes. Likely a touch push. Now it is. He pushes forward, and this time, just short. No! Touchdown, Bombers!
0: After halftime, the Bombers' offense came alive. On the first Bomber offensive snap of the third, Chris Scully broke one to the house. A 26-yard touchdown jaunt to Pater, increasing the Ithaca lead. Then Nicholas Lang continued his incredible start to the season with a 22-yard fourth-quarter touchdown catch, vaulting Ithaca in front 27-3.
2: Reed fires left, pass Lang for a gain of 8, pushes pass for the first down, inside the 10 to the 5, past the end zone line for a touchdown!
0: The pass rush tormented Parker from the start, sacking the former Ithaca quarterback 7 times on the night.
2: Pressure all around him. Who else except for David Foote steps in there.
0: With all three phases clicking, the Bombers coasted to a 24-point win, their first victory of 2026. Now comes the hard part, doing it again. Hilbert comes to the South Hill as the underdog. In five seasons as a program, the Hawks have never won a game, and the Bombers defeated Hilbert 65-3 last season. Despite the early struggles, the team has shown signs of improvement, with freshman running back Jeremy Ganska standing out in the backfield as a key component to the Hawk attack. Today, Ithaca tries to open their Liberty League schedule on a strong note versus the Hawks. To do so, they must play with the same ferocity and effort as 1 week ago, because they know Hilbert will bring their all on every single play. Will the Bombers pick up their second straight win and deny Hilbert their first taste of football victory? Or will the Hawks pull off a massive upset? The game will be our answer. Let's send it to our announcers, Devin Jarvis, Nikita Lohman, and Molly Golden. 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
1: It's the fifth season of Hilbert football in history, and the Bombers, every time facing them, have only come out with victories. Today, the Hawks get welcomed to Butterfield Stadium for the first time in program history in search of their first win in program history. So great to have you with us here on the airwaves of 92 WICB. I'm Devin Jarvis, joined alongside Nikita Lohman in the booth with Molly Golden on the sidelines. And Nikita, it's now a little bit of an easier stretch for the Bombers going forward. You had the number four team in the country week one in Johns Hopkins. Here on out, a chance for this team to go on a run after beating Alfred last week.
9: Yeah, Devin, I think you just see with the way the schedule is constructed how valuable that week one matchup is, because they got to understand where their weaknesses were, where they had their strengths. And this is an opportunity just to continue to workshop. You have your things early in the season. They want to iron out the kinks in some areas, but they also want to keep on growing, getting young guys involved to see if maybe they can play a big factor here down the stretch.
1: On top of that, this is an opportunity for Ithaca to once again show mistakeless football. You have Mike Reed coming back into this game after two very solid performances as the opening starter for the first time in an Ithaca Bomber uniform.
9: Yeah, Devin, I think that the numbers for Mike Reed, especially in the passing game, are a little bit misleading. You see a 43% completion percentage, and you think, all right, he hasn't played the greatest football. I think he's looked great under center. He's done a good job commanding this offense. He's escaped sacks, which is so important. It hurts your completion percentage, but it really helps the team. He's done a great job running the football as well. I'm excited to see the way he commands the offense today.
1: Another star, not only on the football field, but on the broadcast, is Molly Golden. She joins us sideline.
4: Devin, post-Alfred, Ithaca patched all of the holes they were looking to against the Saxons, boosting the D-line's confidence, spread the wealth of the run game, and letting the offense shine. Ithaca's D-line limited the Saxons significantly. Mike was able to get the ball to other brothers' hands, and the offense found their spark. But conference play opening today against Hilbert, with the main message being win. A couple notes for you guys right now as well. Carson Janjuli not suited up to play today. He's in street clothes, will not see the field today. And as well as Hilbert being delayed getting to campus this morning, they all got to the field stepping up warm-ups at about 12:15 or so. Questions were swarming for a later kickoff. That is not happening. We kick off at 1 p.m. with Brandon McGuire telling us we play on, Devin.
1: That's exactly right. It will be a 1 o'clock kickoff. We'll have football for you here in just about 5 minutes. And on top of that, the injury concerns have continued to grow for the Bombers. We haven't seen some familiar names, especially on the defensive line. Aiden Perry, one of the captains, set to walk out for the coin toss. And now Carson Chantrulli, another possible big loss for the Bombers.
9: Yeah, you know, it really hurts to see two guys on the interior who have just been monsters for the Bombers in their career. But you can look at this as a point of hurt, but you can also see this as a new opportunity. There are a lot of young guys who have really stepped up on the defensive line. Devin, Landon Varley was unbelievable last week. You can get more guys like that. I know Samar Hunter, freshman defensive tackle, has gotten a lot of attention. You need younger guys to step up. They're the future of your program. This is the perfect week where you give Carson Chantrulli some rest to try to get his strength back, get ready to go next week, while the young guys develop, because these reps are just crucial, and you can't replace it in practice.
1: Captain stepping out right now for both Ithaca as well as Hilbert. For Ithaca, those captains, Nick Matos, Aiden Perry, Joe Spira, as well as Mike Reed. And on the other side, it is Nicholas West, Jeremy Ganska, Caden Burick, as well as Scotty Minchell. Bombers will get the football first to begin this game. A chance to set the tone early against a Hilbert team that has seen some adversity so far this season. Losses to St. Vincent College as well as Alfred State College, allowing a combined 117 points in two games.
9: Yeah, and those 117 points have come despite Hilbert really dominating the time of possession. They're averaging around 38 minutes with the football in their grasps on offense. They're hoping to get some early stops here today.
1: Well, we send it back to the studios for just a few moments here on 92 WICB. A quick national anthem break, and then we're back for kickoff between Ithaca and Hilbert.
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0: Hilbert. Devin Jarvis with you alongside Nikita Lohman and Molly Golden on the sidelines. Nikita, this is almost looked at as a bye week sometimes in the schedule for Brandon McGuire and this football team overall. But Brandon McGuire said he's made this practice week extra difficult to make sure there's no complacency from the guys in navy blue.
1: Yeah, because I think when you're going out there and you're going to war for 60 minutes, you just can't view it as a bye week, especially when there's work to get done. Coach McGuire cited to us the red zone is an area that he wants guys to be more sharp. There were a couple big penalties which wiped out 50-plus yard touchdowns last week. That can't happen. There are plenty of things you can improve on, even if you shouldn't have many difficulties with your opponent.
0: That's exactly right. Just a reminder, you're listening to Ithaca College Football on 91.7 FM WICB Ithaca and the Bombers Radio Network. We get going here. Ithaca to receive the football with Mestre and Boyle back lined up at the 15-yard line on the left side of Butterfield Stadium as we see it from here. On the other side, it's Noah Workman set to kick off. A squib kick up the middle lands in the hands of the Bombers. It's going to be Ty Boland who picks it up, rushes up the middle in between the hashes all the way to the 39-yard line. That's where the Bombers begin their day in navy blue uniforms with white numbers and lettering on the front and back and white pants as well. Mike Reed gets the football for the Bombers. So far this season, he's been exceptional for Ithaca. By passing numbers, he's been fantastic in 2026. Very solid, two games played, 28 completions for a 44 completion percentage. And overall, 176 yards per game and three passing touchdowns. On the rushing side, you could argue he's been better. Over 200 yards, and he hands the ball off to Scully on the left side to begin. He drives up the seam, all the way past the 50 and past the opponent 45. Tommy Jackson and Caden Beckering with the tackles for Hilbert. This Bomber team moves the ball very fast, as they did last year against Hilbert as well. It's Mike Reed in the backfield, still with Scully. Now to his right hip in shotgun formation. Murray and Lang at the bottom of the field. In shotgun, snap comes to Reed. He hands it off again up the middle to Scully. Breaks three tackles, bulldozes himself for a gain of 8 on the play. Bombers get themselves to the 38-yard line. Amir Smotson with a tackle for the Hawks.
1: Yeah, you know, what you see right there is Chris Scully's untouched 4 or 5 yards past the line of scrimmage. If you get looks like that, you're going to eat all day long.
0: Bombers on the 38-yard line in opponent territory. Still Scully off the right hip. Motion in the backfield by Matos. Orbits behind the quarterback. Screen pass to him on the right side. He catches it at the 43. Past the 30 on the right side. Bulldozes all the way into the 30-yard line. Flag comes out as his helmet flies off. And the Bombers will likely have a first down with Caden Beckerink once again making the tackle and the penalty likely to be against the Hilbert Hawks here. And the Bombers have gained over 40 yards on just 3 plays here. Ball to be spotted on the 27-yard line plus the penalty.
2: Defense, number 24. Half the distance to goal, automatic first down.
0: So Caden Beckering gets picked up for the face mask. That's good for half the distance to the goal line. And we'll see where they spot the Bombers here, likely just past the 10-yard line to the 12.
1: Yeah, and Coach McGuire said they wanted Dick Matos to get the football more. Great play design there. You put him in motion, he goes across the play, and he's got a lot of space to run.
0: 0-0 score with just a tick under 14 to play in the first quarter. Bombers with the football moving left to right across Bertino Field. Here's Mike Reed once again, alone to the right side. A new name for the Bombers in receivers as we've seen that grow. Colin Shum alone to the left. Reed takes the snap, drops back to pass, looks left, floats one to Shum, back corner of the end zone, just past his outstretched hands. Tommy Jackson on the defense, incomplete, the first gain of 0 for the Bombers on the day. It's now 2nd and 10 on the 12-yard line going in the red zone.
1: But you know what? You can live with that kind of ball placement. Reed puts the football in a spot where only Colin Shum can get it. It's a good read. He had some space to work. But in that situation, you'd much rather have a slight overthrow than an underthrow. You saw it last week. You underthrow the back shoulder fade, it's going the other way.
0: Only one wide receiver's out either side. 12 personnel for Ithaca. Reed in the shotgun, takes the snap, hands it off to Scully underneath. Bounce to the right side, past the tackle, past the 5-yard line, and between the pylon for the touchdown. Chris Scully gets one to start the ball game, and the Bombers go up 6 early.
1: And that's as easy as it comes. Just a simple inside handoff. Scully bounces it outside. He follows his lead blocker in Zach Agner. And from there, he hits Pater. I mean, he didn't even get touched there.
0: It's a pretty clean offensive drive that we've seen on the day. Overall, just 5 plays for 61 yards and a minute and 10 seconds for the touchdown.
1: And Devin, they started to line up for two right there in a formation that I don't know if I've ever seen before. It kind of reminded me of a failed fake punt the Colts ran 10 years ago.
0: They have all the line lined up on the opposite boundary, only one man under center. I mean, a two-point conversion could certainly screw up Morgan, Luke, and Evan's score predictions. Didn't have that taken into account. But Ithaca overall trying to just continue to show the offense at the highest level. This is the game to do it.
1: It certainly is. And it's simple play designs. Coach McGuire said he wants to let Mike Reed see the ball go through the hoop early. You see a screen pass, a dump off in the flat to Chris Scully, run the ball a couple times. The stat line looks fantastic. You get him heated up, and then he can run the more complicated offense later.
0: And that's exactly what it is. We're going to see it again. It's going to be still Gavin Lindquist under center with Shum to his right, 8 personnel on either edge as they move in now to meet Tyler Wolf, who is set to take the snap, and Caleb Wandell, the kicker, takes his 3 steps back and 2 steps to his left. Little trickery, but still a standard point after touchdown attempt. Here's the snap under center. It comes clean. Wolf holds, and the kick is up and good for Wandell. Let's send it sidelines for Molly Golden.
3: Devin, Ithaca facing a team that has never won a game before. Ithaca last year putting up 65 points against them in Hamburg. And the message this week, according to Brandon McGuire, is executing at a high level. You mentioned earlier winning the week of practice and putting high-pressure players into high-pressure situations and preparing them mentally. This team wants to start conference play with a win, and today is critical to keep that up.
0: No complacency at all. That's what the Bombers have to focus on going into today's game. 7-0 the score right now, and it really couldn't have been easier unless it was one play instead of 5, Nikita. But at the same time, what did you like from that first possession from Ithaca?
1: Well, I love the play designs. I love that you get guys in space. You put Chris Scully in motion. You put Nick Matos in motion. You give them room to run. You build up momentum before they catch the football. And, you know, from there, the run after catch, it's such an important part of the game. They designed that beautifully.
0: Wandell now to kick off left to right on Bertino Field. And here we go. It's Amari Wilbon sent back to receive for the Hawks. He ranges to his right as the kick dribbles inside the 10. Bobbles it to start. Bombers all around him. Paquette missed the tackle. Open seam on the sideline. Past the 30, and he gets all the way to the 32 after the tackle made by the kicker in Caleb Wandell. Not often do you want number 38 making the tackle. He's your last line of defense, but he stops him on a nice play to take down Christian Hamilton Jr.
1: And you like to see that he's happy to get his nose dirty. The play starts off a little funky, but you have that last line of defense.

0: ton, Devin.
1: Trips left now for Hilbert. Workman still in the backfield in shotgun. Ganska to his left. Snap comes on two, but a false start before they get going. That'll go against the Hilbert Hawks. Move them back five to what will be the 29-yard line.
2: Offense, number 65.
1: Dominic Fior, the freshman at 6'3", 302, native to Homer, New York, called for it. There, Homer just 30 minutes away. A chance he grew up going to Cortland in Ithaca football games as he, as an adolescent, played football getting going. Overall, a very uniquely sized offensive line for this Hilbert team. We'll touch on that in a moment. Motion from left to right by the tight end in Varus Royale. Shotgun snap comes to Workman. Hand off to the right for Jeremiah Ray. He picks up three on the play. It's Chase Smith to bring him down, the cornerback for the Bombers in his sophomore year. Looks like they do give him four instead. It's now to be third down and nine from the 33-yard line. And speaking to this offensive line, you look at the heights, a lot to come with here from left tackle to the right. 6'3", 5'5", 6', 5'11", and 6'5". The tackles are big, but inside some concern.
0: And there could be some issues there with the way the Bomber interior has played. Definitely something to monitor.
1: Third and nine from the 33. Shotgun snap comes to Workman. Screen pass to the left side. Ganska pushes past the 35. Lunges forward as the tackle is made by Andrew Swearbutt for a gain of six on the play to bring it to a third and three on the 39-yard line with 11:58 to go. Rather, a fourth down and three, excuse me. Offense stays down on the field. Workman has been the main punter for the Hawks so far this season, and potentially a pooch punt here, but they see it as fourth down territory for now. To the right side alone is Krog as well as Hamilton Jr. for wide receivers. West alone to the left. Workman in shotgun, takes a few steps back, ready for the punt. That's what he does. Pooch punts it all the way back. It lands at the 27-yard line and dribbles all the way inside the 10. Only Hilbert Hawks near. It stops on the 4-yard line, and Hamilton Jr. places his hand on it to mark where the Bombers will pick up field position. It's going to be on their own 4-yard line.
0: You got to tip the cap there. I mean, that's as perfect as a punt as you'll see. Winding up at the 4-yard line, he lines it up. That thing rolled for right around 20 yards. He put the right spin on it. Look, they talk about pitchers are athletes too. Let's start a new initiative. Quarterbacks are punters, man.
1: It's a classic. I mean, we see the Bombers do it occasionally. We saw them do it with Mike Reed and Cortica last year. And now the offense comes out with still Mike Reed, trips right formation, and Chase Myers in the backfield. He'll be the RB2 going forward with potential injury concern to Ahmad Taylor. Motion from left to right to left by Shum. Bullet pass up the middle length. He catches it at the 20 between the hashes. Dances down the left hash past the 40-yard line. Tommy Jackson and Caden Beckerink on the coverage. They bring him down all the way for a gain of 40 to the 44-yard line. A big gain for Ithaca. That now the largest play on Ithaca's season.
0: And they don't overcomplicate it. It's just a slant route for Nick Lang. You put them in motion pre-snap to identify man coverage, and from there, it's just easy work for Nick Lang. I mean, you just can't have one guy on him and expect a stop to be made.
1: And an outfit injury down on the field. We'll keep an eye on this as we keep going. And the Bombers will take a short break here. It's going to be Caden Beckerink down right now. And we will send it to a short break here on 92 WICB. 10:54 to go in the first quarter. Ithaca leads 7-0 with the ball.
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1: Back for more on 92 WICB, set to go first and 10 from the 44. Play action, toss to the right side for Shum. Pass to 50 on the numbers. Up the sideline, past the opponent, 35. Lunges forward and brings himself all the way inside the 25. It's Zach Brown and Nevin Dermandy on the tackle. And the one name we asked Brandon McGuire about in yesterday's meeting with him for a gain of 37, Nikita, was Colin Shum. That is biggest offensive play as a tight end of his career.
0: Yeah, great to see him getting involved in the offense. The tight ends haven't really been a factor in the first 2 weeks. It's a nice catch. He's a great athlete. He's got size so he can run through tacklers. But a

0: blocked by Nick Matos.
1: 77 yards on the last two plays. On the 20-yard line, they move in now. Hand off to Mestre. He picks up 9 on the play. Brings the Bombers to the 11-yard line between the hashes with 10:26 to go on the first quarter ticker. 7-0 Ithaca looking to pound on quickly here.
0: Good to see Anthony Mestre involved early. He's got gobs of potential. Love to see him get a lot of work today.
1: Mestre behind Reed in shotgun to his right, Myers. He hands it off to Mestre underneath. Instead, dumps it for a screen pass Myers. Left side inside the pylon for a touchdown. Bombers up 13-0 with 10 left to go in the first quarter. They're dominating early against the Hilbert Hawks, who flew 3 hours from Hamburg and have been squashed in their nest so far.
0: Well, Devin, that's kind of been the theme of the season for Hilbert. They've allowed touchdowns on 13 of 14 first-half drives coming into this game. On that play, it's a touchdown for Chase Myers. I think Nick Lang deserves maybe a quarter touchdown. Great lead block.
1: Ithaca with a four-play, 96-yard drive, just a minute 20 on the clock. Here's the kick from Wandell. End-over-end kick is good through the uprights. It's 14-0 Bombers with 10 left to go in the first quarter. Here's Molly for more.
2: Devin, we've been talking about it for the past couple of weeks of how much emphasis that we'd want to see from this Ithaca run game step up, but it's not just us who want to see it. The players actually want to see it as well. I overheard Andrew Negan before this drive tell his entire offensive line, hey, let's get out there and get Scully 90 more yards of that long punt. This Ithaca team wants to be well-suited on all aspects of their game, and they're really looking for the run game to shine today, Devin.
1: I mean, the run game has clearly been the emphasis so far. You talk about the names that we've seen to this point. Scully, Mestre, and Myers all making big impacts.
0: Yeah, they have, and it's great to see Chase Myers active in the receiving game as well, because I think he can be such a weapon for this team on third down. He's shown can do a good job in pass protection and catching the football. I just love to see it.
1: Yeah, and speaking to those receivers, as Wandell's set to kick it off left to right to the Hilbert Hawks. We heard Coach McGuire as the kick comes all the way back toward the near side. It lands in the end zone for a touchback. So Hilbert will pick it up on the 20-yard line, moving right to left. And with that said, the goal for Brandon McGuire with this passing offense was to find five different or six different first touches to begin, and no repeats. And so far, individual receptions from Langsham, Matos, Scully, and Myers.
0: And it just keeps the defense on their toes, where you can't just key in on Nick Lang. You have to divide your attention across the football field, and when you do that, it sets up. You see a 40-yard connection with Nick Lang because you have to deviate. Maybe you don't have a high safety on Nick Lang's side of the football field. That opens the big plays.
1: It was Luke Savina to kick off. 10 minutes in the drive, starts at the 25. Handoff underneath to Ganska. He pushes forward and gets wrangled down by Davin Foote and Jake Green, as well as Chase Smith among company, for a gain of 4. Their largest first down gain of the day so far. And 4 down carries are going to get you a first down eventually, with 9:43 left on the first quarter clock and counting.
0: And that's been Hilbert's brand of football so far. They're feeding Jeremy Ganska. He's accounted for 60% of their yards on the season. Last week, 37 touches. Expect him to get an upwards of 25 again today.
1: The Erie, Pennsylvania native is just a freshman. Motion from left to right from Varus Royale. A push to the right on the swing run by Ganska. He's tackled for a loss. Bombers bring him back 2 yards. Landon Varley for the tackle.
0: Landon Varley broke out last week. He's staying hungry, flying in the backfield. Devin, we've talked about unique size on the offensive line. Same goes at tight end for Hilbert. Marist Varus Royale is 6'3", 280. They had him as a lead blocker right there.
1: Third and 8 from the 27. It's hard count to start. Workman steps up and delivers his offensive line a new play call. To his left, Ganska in the backfield. Clap and the snap comes. Looks right, screen pass to Ganska. Picks it up at the 22. Pass the 25 and wrangled down by the Bombers. It's Henry Takis and Colin Lenhart for the tackle. A gain of just 2 on the play. Third and 6 now on the 29-yard line. Offense stays out. Potential pooch punt again. We'll see how Ithaca defends this one.
0: And they've done a great job of swinging out to the football. You see Colin Lenhart there. Stays hot on the grab. Once it gets past the line of scrimmage, he's there from behind. Henry Takis flying in as usual. Great job of tackling early on.
1: Bombers haven't allowed a first down yet from Hilbert. Here they are on 4th and 6th on the 29-yard line. Workman steps back to punt, receives it, nearly blocked. It's a short one this time that lands on the 42 and dribbles, continuing to roll between the hashes to the 29-yard line, eventually picked up by Nicholas Marabito. And the Bombers now begin their drive on the 29 in their own territory.
0: Just another picture-perfect defensive sequence. They've done such a great job of stopping the run this season, where teams really aren't able to pick up chunks. Sure, you pick up 4 yards on first down, but then you come together and you get a tackle for loss, you push them behind the sticks, and from there, Hilbert just doesn't have the passing game to combat those sorts of losses.
1: Reed's still out there for Ithaca. Myers to his right in the backfield, two wide receivers right as he fakes the handoff, looks downfield for Lang across the middle, keeps it hold, pressure comes, toss to Lang, completed the 45 on the right side, and wrangled down at the 35. 10 yards after the catch, Tommy Jackson picks up the crossing Lang for a gain of 36, and Nick Lang has already got himself 76 yards on two completions.
0: It's as easy as it comes with him. You look at where number 9 is on the field, you throw it his way. More times than not, you're picking up a chunk play.
1: Already had over 200 yards entering today's game. 7:20 on the first quarter clock, just over halfway through the first quarter here. And Reed set to go again, Scully to his left. It's A.J. Harvey in motion from right to left. The toss comes to him on the jet sweep. Picks it up at the 40. Up the sideline, passed on the 30. Burst down, through on the 20-yard line. Stays on his feet for more. Keeps it chugging inside the 10. Still going, breaking four tackles. It's beast mode, A.J. Harvey in for the score. 20-0 Ithaca. Maybe all 11 on the other side for Hilbert. Try and take him down. They can't do it. A 35-yard touchdown and first of the year for A.J. Harvey.
0: I mean, that's just unbelievable, Devin. I said last week Nick Lang was looking like Tavon Austin out there. A.J. Harvey is Tavon Austin and Marshawn Lynch in one on that play. I mean, the whole defense went to try to tackle him.
1: Unbelievable. There for the touchdown to get to 21 points. Here is Wandell. The kick is up and good. Two plays totaling 71 yards in just 53 seconds. More on the sideline. Motley Golden has a busy day for her.
2: You asked the question of this team if they are all in, and I heard from Bombers Live sideline, CeCe Gabriel, who spoke with Coach McGuire as well, who noticed earlier in the week that their player data was lower than normal before. They tried to figure it out and realized that it's something to do with the wings that they were eating in the dining hall. Wing Wednesday is a weekly meal served in the dining halls that Ithaca football enjoys and the entire student body enjoys. But the team realized that it was actually impacting their play. McGuire telling her, nothing is wrong with the wings, but the fried food is slowing us down and impacting their play. So now we're anti-Wing Wednesday. The team and the coach loved the idea. They loved it so much that it's on a poster. It lives in the locker room, and Ithaca football is officially anti-Wing Wednesday, Devin.
1: Wing Wednesday is a big deal for campus. McGuire made his feelings known as Wandell kicks it off to the right side of Bertino Field. Picked up all the way back there by Christian Hamilton. He lets it drop instead. 25 going in. Do you support the Wing Wednesday criticism by Brandon McGuire?
0: You know, I do. I think it's wise. You know, as a bit of a health guy myself, I think when you eat the wings on Wing Wednesday, you feel it in your stomach, not just in the hours after, but in the days after. You know, it just keeps you a little bit off your center, especially as an athlete.
1: So how about a wing Saturday night for these football players, a little treat after victory?
0: See, that I can get behind, because these guys burn a ton of calories, especially the guys up front. They're grinding for 60 minutes.
1: I don't think our field producer is with you, Anthony Labonte, on the Wing Wednesday anti-propaganda, but a handoff comes to Ganska off the left tackle. He picks up just one on the play. And clearly the lack of wings helping this defense right now.
0: Yeah, these guys are fresh, you know. They're hungry, no pun intended. They're looking for the wings after the game. But I think the cardio with this team has been fantastic. They fly off the line of scrimmage, and they're staying with that, you know, tempo for 60 minutes. You saw it against Alfred. This defensive line was relentless. You can sub guys in and out. The depth has been great. But when the starters are in there, they're flying to the football.
1: No wings, but they're flying around right now on defense. Here's Workman in at quarterback, set to go. Ganska to his left. Clap and the snap comes. Fake handoff to Ray. Rather, he gets it off the right side. Pushes past the 25-yard line. Picks up two all the way to the 29. 6:13 on the clock. Swearbutt with the tackle. And a gain of 3 for a 3rd and 6.
3: 3 on the carry.
0: Even down, Hilbert's not going to air the football out a ton. It falls on the running game and what Ithaca can do. is they can stack the box. This is such a great front seven. The defensive linemen, you can send four and there's no issue, but you get Jake Green and Henry Takkus and Joe Spira flying in. There's just not a lot of room, even if you beat your first would-be tackler.
1: 5:40 and counting, third and six on the 29 off the right hash. Workman backs to pass, pressure around him, Varley there, tosses to the right side for View, can't get it. Incomplete, Jake Green, the middle linebacker on the defense. Clock stops at 5:34. Bombers lead 21-0 over Hilbert. And with that, it's fourth and sixth. Offense stays out.
0: Jake Green has been exceptional this season. He's getting an opportunity to play a ton. That's an outstanding rep right there. He goes to defend the sticks. There's a curl route out right along the right hash. He plays that, and then he recognizes Workman is working back to the flat. He almost got there in time to pick it off and take it the other way.
1: Fourth and six on the 29. Workman drops back for another pooch punt. It's a whistle blown, possibly a false start at the line as they went hard count to try and get Ithaca to jump. They did not false start.
3: False start. Offense, number 60. 5-yard penalty, still fourth down.
1: Brings him back now to the 24-yard line. It is fourth and 11 here. And again, Workman's been the guy to do the punts all season long. No drive has lasted more than three plays so far. Five total first downs for Hilbert a year ago. They've got zero to begin here. Still just over three more quarters to play. 5:30 on the clock. Workman gets the punt off. It lands out of bound at their own 48-yard line, it looks like. That's where the Bombers will take over, still to be Mike Reed.
0: Would love to see more play action, putting guys in motion pre-snap on this drive, because there's so much space. They've been able to stretch out the field to a level of success that when they go into the flats, you've got 5-10 yards to build up momentum before a Hilbert tackler is in the vicinity.
1: So here comes the Ithaca offense, starting rather at the 41. They've had three drives, none more than five plays, each going at least 60. Shotgun snap comes, pass to the right side. It's Mestre, picks it up behind the backfield at the 40. Pass the sideline at the 30-yard line, eventually brought down to the 35, Larry Hardy, the third in for the tackle. They say at the 26, excuse me. And Mestre getting big touches today. Brett McGuire said that was going to be a necessity if they want to follow today's game plan, to get him those carries. Fakes the handoff to him. Matos, the target on the left side, incomplete to him on the screen pass. Just doesn't pick up an easy one. And that may be the first blunder of the day for Ithaca.
0: Bombers have just attacked the wide side of the football field. The reason you see the screen game so effective in college, well, there's just more area that you have to cover with the wider hash marks. You're defending really 65-70% of the field. And when Ithaca has the speed advantage and the size advantage, you can say, all right, I'll run a screen, I'll have a lead blocker, my personnel is beating your personnel, and that's happened on just about every play so far today.
1: 5 minutes and 1 second to play in the first quarter. Bunch formation, toss to the left side, Mestre. Gets it at the 30-yard line. Contact at the 35 and wrangled down there. It's Scotty Winchell with the tackle for Hilbert as the clock continues and the Bombers face their first third down of the day.
0: And it doesn't work right there, but again, you're seeing that. They're lined up on the right hash, pitch to the left. Here they're lined up on the left hash on third down. You better bet it's probably going to be a short pass to the right side of the field.
1: Shotgun once again for Reed. Gets the pass, looks left for Lang. Tosses to the corner of the end zone. Barbecue chicken from there. Touchdown, Bombers. Lang over Tommy Jackson. It's 27-0 Ithaca.
0: Counterpoint, what do I know, Devin? When you've got number nine, it doesn't matter what side of the field he's on. You can feed him the ball. He just beats Tommy Jackson off the line. When you don't put a safety over top on the side of the field, number nine is, it's trouble. That's the result you're going to get.
1: 27-0 Ithaca in just 10 minutes and 35 seconds of game time. Kick is good to go. Bombers keep it rolling. How about that for Ithaca? Molly Golden joins us once again on the sideline. Four more. Molly, what do you have?
2: Devin, a big deal still for this Hilbert defense. Caden Beckerink remains down on the Hilbert sideline with that lower leg injury. He's got that leg elevated right now. Where I remind you, that defensive back leads the team in tackles right now. That's a big loss for this Hilbert defense, Devin.
1: And with that touchdown, Nick Lang, now third all-time in career receiving reception touchdowns. He has been a heck of a player for this Bomber team who continues to get better now in his senior season, working under the GOAT wide receiver, you could say, in Ithaca history, Will Gladney, their current wide receivers coach.
0: Yeah, and it's got to be so valuable to have a guy who's been there, done that, to the extent that Will Gladney has. Just Nick Lang is always hungry to get better, and I think you've seen him even take another step forward early this season.
1: Kick comes by Savino, 4:25 to go on the clock. It lands in the end zone. And Hilbert still looking for that first down again. What does it take for them to get that? It seems like some rushes have been there.
0: I think you have to try to throw the football because, look, the Bombers just aren't going to respect the potential of a throw if they don't see one come. And I know that, you know, so far through two games, Hilbert really hasn't aired the football out a lot. But if you give this defensive front an opportunity to recognize that they're going to see a run up the gut, they're going to play it that way, and there's not going to be any space. You just have to get some kind of a different look to get them off their toes.
1: Workman again in shotgun, first and 10 on the 25. Hand off to the left side, and brought down is Ganska. It's Swearbutt as well as Lenhardt as well. Lenhardt's been getting some action early, a guy who's deeper in the depth chart to start the year, but injuries to Perry, injuries to Chan truly opened up spots for a guy like him in his senior year.
0: Yeah, you know, he's really taken advantage of this chance. You've seen him flying around the field almost like a linebacker today. He's getting in the backfield when guys get passed into the second level. He's one of the first guys there to bring him down. It's depth which makes a great football team, and Colin Lenhardt is fantastic depth.
1: Here they go again. Lenhardt, the inside defensive tackle. Shotgun snap comes, handoff again. This time Ray. Ray off the left side, bullied in the backfield at the 21-yard line. A loss of what will be five on the play, or instead they make it just three with forward progress. Jake Green with the TFL. He's been all over the place as well, and you're seeing these names come out for Ithaca in spades. Everyone contributing. It's not just one guy. It's not just Nick Lang on offense, and it's not just Joe Spiro on defense.
0: And even on that play alone, Devin, Jake Green does a great job shooting in there to make the tackle, but Landon Varley sets the edge, so there's just for Ganska to go with the football.
1: 28-0 Ithaca, 3:10 on the clock in the first quarter, third and 12 on the 23. Snap comes, Workman fires right side, complete to Ethan Krog. They give him fourth and sixth coming here for Hilbert.
0: That's what you see. They threw the ball, it's good to see a completion. But there's just not enough room.
1: And that's the longest play on the day for Hilbert, tied back in the first drive when they completed a 6-yard pass as well. Fourth and six on the 29-yard line. 2:30 left in the quarter. Workman in the backfield drops back. Three steps to punt once again. Takes the snap, punts it right side. Boyle is back there this time. He catches it over his head like Willie Mays on the 30. Past the 35, up the sideline, all the way to the 50-yard line. Now the Hilbert Hawks meet him as he pushes past the midfield line into opponent territory, where the Bombers are set to begin their drive on the 49-yard line.
0: You hold your breath a little bit with the guy running straight back, as you said, like Willie Mays, over-the-shoulder catch. It's not an easy angle. But Marcus Boyle makes the grab, turns that momentum forward with some urgency.
1: And in just 4 minutes and 21 seconds of offense so far for Ithaca, they've had no more then five plays and only touchdowns. Here they come out once again. Mike Reed still the quarterback for Ithaca.
3: Personal foul, face mask, kicking team, number 64, 15 yards to the end of the run, first down.
1: And you heard it there in the play. A face mask against Hilbert to move Ithaca now to the 34-yard line. Bombers so far, you want to guess what they're averaging per play? I just pulled out the calculator.
0: 15?
1: 18. It's been an incredible set of offensive plays so far for Ithaca. Bunch formation with Reed in the shotgun. He takes the snap, hands it off to Scully. Up the A-gap. Space on the left side. Past the 20-yard line. Reservations for him. Touchdown, Bombers. 34-0. Takes just one play this time. A 34-yard rushing touchdown for Chris Scully. And that drive lasts just 8 seconds. Bomber touchdown, 34-0.
0: Well, Devin, today's price is not yesterday's price. Easy hitter right there. Chris Scully's done such a great job bouncing and eating up open space today. And the lead blockers have just been marvelous.
1: And here's Wondell once again. Don't get tired of her yet, because she'll be coming all day at a pace like this. 35-0 Ithaca. Molly joins us with more.
2: Devin, after the previous touchdown, A.J. Harvey got on the sideline, and the swagger that I saw in his shoulders was unbelievable, going up to all of his guys with so much just poise and composure within himself. But also, he was feeling himself a little bit, did a little bit of a 1-2 step right there, but a lot of just positivity down here, a lot of swagger for all players on this team, Devin.
1: 35 points, possibly, unofficially, the most points scored in a single quarter by Ithaca in program history. It just shows this team, who have seen opponents to the caliber of Hilbert in their history, continuing to push forward and find a way to get better every single week.
0: You've been able to feel it. These guys are hungry. They're not taking this week for granted, because this is 60 minutes with an opportunity to get better. And I think they've cleaned up some of the issues they had previously, especially in the blocking game, which you saw was a bit of a problem last week.
1: This time it is Savino. He kicks off. It lands in the hands of Hamilton. He takes it himself up the right side, past the 20-yard line, and eventually brought down by the Bombers. Braden Moore with the tackle right there. And they spot him at the 23. On top of other records being broken, Nick Lang now setting the record for the most consecutive games with a receiving touchdown, at least one with today, going all the way back to RPI. So it's been five consecutive games since the end of last year, Nikita. He continues to cement himself and is one of the all-time greats in Ithaca wide receiver history.
0: I think it can be easy to kind of take a guy for granted when he's right in front of you. Nick Lang is an all-time receiver for the Ithaca Bombers.
1: 2:01 on the clock. Workman once again for Hilbert. Motion from right to left in the backfield by Hamilton Jr. Handoff underneath. It's Ganska. Stuffed at the line. They give him two.
0: And on first down, they've run the football every time, right? So there's no reason for Ithaca to do anything else but to just stuff the line of scrimmage so there's no gap to go through. I'd love to see maybe a screen. You saw Hamilton in motion there going out wide. I think even just like an orbit screen or a read option or an RPO, some kind of different look I think is needed, because you're not gonna pick up chunk plays running into this defensive front.
1: 1:20 left on the clock. Handoff goes to the right side. Ray crosses the line of scrimmage before being stuffed immediately. Bombers see Colin Lenhart there once again for his fourth tackle of the game.
0: Love the way that he's played so far. He's flying off the line. He's shedding blocks. You see Ray try to bounce to the outside right there. They're not fooled. And again, now you set up a third and long where you've seen them hit on a pass, but it's minimal gains. It throws into the flat. It's five-yard curl routes. You're not seeing a dig over the middle or a deep play on the sideline. They've set themselves up to where you just can't pick up a first down in situations like this.
1: Third and nine of the 31. Rather, third and eight, excuse me. Line to gain is the 34. Workman drops back to pass. Pressure, he scrambles right. Has space to push forward. Lenhart there pushes him out at the 32. Rather, they say the 31, short by 3 yards. It's Brayden Carroll, the backup quarterback, in there on the rush. Trying to bring in a new name to spark something, but he steps out of bounds with 28 seconds left to go in the quarter with a 4th and 3 here for Hilbert.
0: Coach John Knoll described the Hilbert QB situation as kind of a 1A, 1B type of thing, where Brayden Carroll's actually a guy who reclassified to come play college football early. He's looked good so far. They're trying to build up the passing game any way they can. Devin, seeing him out here again, he hasn't punted at all this year. I think they're going.
1: It's 4th and 3 on the 31. Fake snap to start. It's a hard count. And now a timeout called by Coach John Knoll and the Hilbert Hawks to stop here. Maybe you're right, maybe not going time to be Hilbert a punt. That's here, but you bring out new personnel likely to make that happen with just 3 seconds left to go in the quarter.
0: Yeah, if you see Noah Workman come out here, you know, this would be a great play design where you bring Noah Workman out, you think, all right, this is just going to be a punt in the end of the quarter. It would be nice deception, but I'd like to see more work with Braydon Carroll. You saw him showing some ability to create outside of the pocket, and they're going to need more of that today.
1: Likely could have waited for the quarter break as well, but they choose not to do so. After this play, it will be the end of the first quarter. Bombers right now leading 35-0. Most commanding lead they've had in quite some time now. But it's domination all around for the Bombers. Brendan McGuire not satisfied yet. And it's Workman back in here for Hilbert. Ganska to his right in the backfield, 4th and 3 on the 31. He steps back to punt, bat snap, ranges to his right. This one rolls and lands at the 37. Still going back inside the 20. The punt is successful and brings the Bombers to their own 14-yard line. Ethan Krog with the touch as we step aside here for the end of the first quarter on 92 WICB.
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0: It's now the second quarter here from Bertino Field at Butterfield Stadium. The Bombers lead 35-0 and pick the ball up on their own 13-yard line, moving right to left here. Bombers set to go, still Reed. No running back behind him. Motion from left to right as Lang slots in as the running back, typical wide receiver. They hand it off to him underneath. Past the 20-yard line and pushes all the way for a gain of 10 on the play. Rips off all the chains for a first down. Bombers get it right there. It's Marquez Velez, the strong safety, for the tackle by Hilbert. 35-0 by Ithaca right now. They've been dominant. And no question, they have come out to play, showing their best stuff yet, likely against their worst opponent of the season as well. Trips right for Ithaca now. It's this time going to be Myers in the backfield, the running back. They fake the handoff to him. Screen pass right side. Murray catches it as he runs forward past the 30-yard line. Out of bounds at the 35. It's Tommy Jackson for the tackle. They spot him at the 35 for a gain of 7.
1: Surprised to see this is the first time we've called Tian Murray's name here today. I'd expect more of that. It's going to continue to be the same looks going forward, where he makes that grab in the flat on a screen. It'll be screens. It'll be run plays. Don't expect them to push the field too much.
0: 14:06 to go in the quarter. Shotgun snap read. Hammer, rather, screen pass left side. It is Harvey. Harvey has space. Lunges all the way to the 42-yard line. Lasso down there by Zach Brown and Scotty Winchell by Hilbert. 350 and counting here. Bombers keep the trains chugging. A gain of 14 on that play.
1: AJ Harvey showing exceptional run after catch ability. You saw what could end up being the highlight of the season. There, maybe not quite as much, but he is shifty with the ball in his hands.
0: Breaks tackles, too. First and 10 on the 42. Bombers move right to left in their own territory. Hand off on the cut back to Myers. Myers past the line of scrimmage untouched. All the way past the first down marker. Between another 8 yards after that. A gain of what looks to be 18 on the play for Ithaca. Nevin Dermandy with the tackle. Bring him all the way to the 40-yard line. Bombers with a big push right there by Myers, the RB2, getting some action.
1: These Ithaca receivers are eating the second level for Hilbert alive in the blocking game. It was Nick Matos earlier, Tian Murray right there. It's almost like that scene in The Blind Side where he pushed his guy off the field.
0: Little Michael Orr action as the shotgun snap comes again for Reed. It's a screen pass to Murray. He has space past the 30 on the left side and goes all the way to the 34-yard line. Zach Brown, the tackler right there for Hilbert. Bombers keep it going. This already the longest drive of Ithaca's day, the previous longest one being 1 minute and 20 seconds. We're past 2:30 right now.
1: Fun play design. You put Tian Murray in a spot where it's almost like he's a halfback catching a slip screen, and then you give him space to run, and he's going to pick that up.
0: Reed again in the shotgun. This time he hands it off to Myers on the cutback. Has space on the left side. Cuts back in within the 10. Myers in for the touchdown. 26-yard touchdown score for the Bombers. 41-0. And Chase Myers puts a statement on his game.
1: Chase Myers really showed out against Hilbert last season. Setting the tone here early. The offensive line does a great block. You get a pulling Gavin Lindquist at center. He sets the block. Myers executes the cutback. From there, he's hitting Pater.
0: Bombers domination so far. 87-yard drive lasting 2 minutes and 50 seconds. The kick to be good here, potentially, by Wandell is true. 42-0 Ithaca Bombers. We keep it going here on 92 WICB. Molly Golden with more.
2: Devin, there might have been no one more excited down here on the sideline than Chris Scully for that Chase Myers touchdown. His smile is ear to ear right now. I'm getting a look at him right now, just waiting for Chase to come over and get a big hug from his RB1. There is so much love and brotherhood between these two, and they really push each other every single day to be better and get the best opportunities they can possible, Devin.
0: They've been dominant. Chris Scully, that main guy, and the Bombers have loved him so far this season. Myers with a statement game himself today against Hilbert. And Hilbert trying to respond here, down 42-0 early, Nikita.
1: At some point, you just, I've said it before, I don't want to sound like a broken record here, but you need some kind of passing attack. The defense hasn't given much because they're gassed. These drives are going quick, but they've still spent a ton of time on the field because every drive has been three and out for the offense. you got to get something going here on this series.
0: Kickoff comes all the way back to Hamilton. He lets it drop at the five. Doesn't roll into the end zone. Picks it up. Dashes across the right side. They say he's down when he touched it. 5 yard line is where Hilbert will pick up their day. That's the worst field positioning they've had all game. And potentially the threat of a safety if the Bomber defense can get a hold to him.
1: And now you have to run the ball, where I've said I'd like to see more passes. You just need to give yourself some more breathing room. That's the last thing that this Hilbert offense needed, to try to get some kind of momentum going. You pick up a first down here, even if you don't drive down the field, you need some win. A win is all you need to maybe progress that into a score later in the game.
0: 12:08 on the second quarter ticker. Here come the Hawks. It's Workman in the backfield as time is called. We'll see here.
3: Legal substitution. Offense, 12 men in the formation. This is the goal. First down.
0: And that's not going to help. Bomber defense is hungry. Not the main guys out there right now among every player. I would say about half the starters, as it seems from us. Now they're pinned to their own 3 yard line.
1: And here I've got my eyes glued to number 94, Samar Hunter. Freshman defensive tackle. He's gotten a lot of love early in the season. Already in, we knew he was going to play. I don't know if we had it banked on him being in this game with 12 minutes to go in the second quarter.
0: And here he is. Workman in his own end zone. Bunch formation, snap comes, handoff to Gaska. He's stuffed at the line. Looks like they give him zero on the play. Gain of nothing, second and 12 now on the 3 yard line. The line to gain the 15.
1: Another guy to watch here going forward, Ty Boland. Last year a linebacker, he put on some size. Now he's going off the edge. Played well in that role last week. You see him in the game here, and these are the kinds of reps which are so crucial for a guy playing in a new position.
0: 11:35 now on the clock. It's ticking. Second and 12 on the 3. Motion from right to left by Hamilton. Shotgun snap comes to Workman. Hands it off underneath as well. Gaska has space off the left side. They give him one here. Gain of one now to be third and 11. Again, the line to gain the 15-yard line. Hilbert still far from that. Ty Boland with the tackle, just as you mentioned, getting involved. He's been kind of that second-tier depth chart player since he was with his Bombers team 1 year ago. Still working up.
1: And again, right there, you see the look where Christian Hamilton goes in motion. They give him the orbit screen look, and they hand the ball off. Maybe they're setting it up to throw him the ball later, but I really think that would be beneficial if they could go out there.
0: 10:50 and counting. Snap comes. He drops back to pass. Pressure around him. Launches across the middle. Nearly intercepted by Garzarella. In and out of his hands at the 16-yard line. It falls incomplete to be fourth down. Just for a moment there, the Bombers may have had their first defensive turnover of the game.
1: And Devin, he's going to be thinking about that one going into the locker room. Not only could that have been a pick, but he had momentum. He could have taken that back for 6 yards. For 6 points.
0: And the potential concern here, not anything big, but now that's the third time we've seen a Bomber drop an interception, twice in Johns Hopkins game week one and once today. They've got to clean up on those.
1: Yeah, you certainly do, because that sudden change of field, it's everything, especially against some of the big opponents they'll play late.
0: Workman back to punt, just gets it off the right side, lands at the 25 and dribbles out of bounds at the 29-yard line. Bombers to pick it up there. 10:40 on the clock here in the first half. Bombers keep it chugging. And Ithaca tries to continue to lack complacency. Never want that.
1: And where that's really shown through is with the blocking today, where guys are hungry. They're not just looking to win their matchups, they're looking to dominate them.
0: And now a new quarterback in there for the Bombers. It's Gavin Bickford making his debut in navy blue. Mestre behind him. First handoff comes to him off the right side. Cuts back into the 25 and all the way past to the 23 he goes. Big pickup right there for Mestre as a new quarterback comes Mestre in here. And you see Bickford with a new opportunity to come here and make an impact. First time we've seen him, and possibly the quarterback of the future for this Bomber team.
1: It's great that he gets an opportunity to get what could be about 40 minutes of real game time. Didn't play a ton in high school, so getting a chance to get these reps, they become all the more valuable.
0: Certainly are. And an injury down on the field. As we will look to send it sideline for more on the new starting quarterback, Gavin Bickford, to Molly Golden.
2: Devin, the Bombers QB2 has had quite the path to get to this point. He's at a DePaul Catholic High School out in New Jersey, where he was not the main guy. He's had the opportunities to transfer back in high school, but he stayed because he loved the guys he was with and playing with and wanted to ride it out with them. When we talked to Coach McGuire about Gavin, he said he's a hard worker and he fits in with us perfectly. He actually does work with some Bomber coaching staff back home in New Jersey during the offseason, Devin. So he's surrounded this program 365.
0: That's exactly right. No starts in high school, but comes here and tries to make a big impact. Overall, a very, very formidable high school is DePaul Catholic in the state of New Jersey. Does not get any starts there, wins state championships in 2022 and 2024. Now looks to make an impact potentially as a future starter for Ithaca here at Bertino Field. It's second and five at the 24. Bickford still in for Ithaca. Mestre behind him. Snap comes, handoff to Mestre off the left side. Good blocking by the offensive line. Past the 20, he goes for a first down. Picks up four on the play and moves the chains to the 19. Mestre keeps it going.
1: Good to see him getting his work in. You line him up behind Bickford. He gets momentum to run by the time he has the football in his hands. That's where he's dangerous. This is a guy who can hit 20 miles an hour in game.
0: High shotgun snap comes to Bickford again. Mestre once again, this time up the middle, breaks two tackles and brings himself to the 11. Rather, they say he's spotted at the 12. Zach Brown with the tackle. Not ideal for this Hilbert team. Still seeing the backups now for Ithaca and making a push big time.
1: Mestre's not just fast, he's strong too. You see him stiff arm his way off of a defensive lineman.
0: And here's Bickford in shotgun again. Fakes the handoff, looks left, fires underneath. Touchdown Bombers, Kevin Maloney. Receives it in for his first touchdown grab of his career. Bombers up by 48.
1: Well, that's a way to complete your first pass as an Ithaca Bomber. Nice, easy read, play action. They've been running the football a lot. It's a running situation on third and short. You get the linebackers to crash in for Hilbert, and then it's a wide open window in the red zone for Maloney.
0: Fantastic right there, just a drive of four plays, 29 yards. Going for a minute and 22 seconds, kick is up and good. Molly Golden has more with us on the sideline.
2: Devin, the really impressive thing down here on the sideline is that these Ithaca starters are still taking this game extremely seriously. These starters aren't slacking off just sitting on the bench. They are making sure they are getting up for their younger guys, getting in their faces, yelling, cheering. All throughout the entire full 60, just shows how bought in these guys are to seeing the development of their younger guys.
0: They're cheering all for these new guys who are getting some opportunities. And just like that, the potential first touchdown completion of many for Gavin Bickford in his future.
1: And with Ithaca starters who've thrown one pass, have to imagine Gavin Bickford as the highest QB rating in Ithaca history?
0: Could just be. See what his QB rating right now is. Just 100.
1: Ah.
0: Or rather, 530, excuse me. 530.8. One completion, 12 yards, and a touchdown. Other side, here comes Savino for the kickoff. Boots it high. This time it lands in the hands of Hamilton between the hashes. He pushes past the 20, space on the left side, past the 30-yard line. Only one man to beat. It's Wandell, rather Savino, who wrestles him down at the opponent 44. Rather 46, the second time we've seen a tackle from either the kicker or from the kicker so far, and you see it right there, and for the first time in opponent territory comes the Hawks today.
1: Hey, you know, you can't sleep on the athleticism from your kickers, but that's why I want to see Christian Hamilton Jr. get the football more, because he's been explosive on two kickoffs now already. You have to think that if you give him the ball on a screen in open space, he can make something work. Very, very interested to see if they do decide to give him the rock more here.
0: 9:09 to go. They possibly could. Have yet to see his name called in the receiving or rushing game so far. First rush comes up the middle, starting at the 45, a gain of just two. And that one to be taken there by Ray. He's down right now, struggling to get up. And Ray is down on the sidelines. And we will send it to break here on 92 WICB. Bombers up 49-0, under 9 to go in the second.
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0: Back here from Bertino Field at Butterfield Stadium, still an injured man down the field for Hilbert. It's Jeremiah Ray, their second-string running back, just in his sophomore year out of Rochester. In the meantime, as he looks to get up soon, we'll take you down the other games going on inside the Liberty League. It's been a solid start so far for Ithaca, of course, but some really important ones going on around, Nikita, that mean a lot for the future of Ithaca's schedule and the strength of it.
1: Yeah, and the game that we've had circled is Hobart versus Utica. It's a challenge for Hobart. Right now they're down 13-0 in the second quarter. This is a Utica team which is right on the outside of the top 25. Hobart has impressed through the first two games of the year. They always have a great defense, but you've got one of the best, if not the best, running backs in the league in E.J. Taylor. So certainly a game for Bomber fans who are interested to see how the rest of the Liberty League will shape up. That's a game to watch.
0: Alfred State beating the Buff State Bengals 27-0 with 5:39 to go in the second quarter. On top of that, you've got Alfred beating St. Lawrence 31-0. Matthew Parker so far having a career game, 12-17 with a QBR of 245. That's good for 237 yards and three touchdowns with no sacks, or rather with no interceptions, and the biggest thing for him, only sacked once.
1: Yeah, I mean, that has to feel great for him. Getting sacked 14 times through the first two games of the season. You collect those bumps and bruises that you might have had by week six in week two. But every time he had an opportunity last week, he looked great, so not a surprise.
0: SUNY Morrisville beating Union right now 17-7. That's a big score. Bombers set to face Union, the defending champs, later down the line in October this season. That's just a rough start to the season. 0-2 right now, potentially set to be 0-3. Down once again by 10 with 7 to go in the third quarter.
1: Yeah, you've seen some scuffles for the Union offense, which maybe isn't a massive surprise when you consider you lose Patch Flanagan, who was arguably the best player in the Liberty League last year. It's hard to compensate having a new signal caller with just one offseason's time to adjust.
0: And finally, the other huge game, Brockport beating RPI 21-10 with 10 to go in the second quarter. Another real competitor for the Liberty League title. It seems like we only expect one of four between the Bombers, Engineers, Garnet Chargers, and Statesmen to make a charge for the title, all of them losing this week except for Ithaca.
1: Yeah, and that's great to see for the Bombers. I think the theme around the Liberty League this year is you're seeing changes at quarterback, and that's where Ithaca has the leg up because there's so much continuity. You see, instead of struggling in the early season, they've been able to hit the ground running, whereas some other teams, like RPI, like Union, they've scuffled a bit. Hobart has had a strong start, but once we get into league play, a lot will be learned about these teams in just a couple weeks.
0: And you look at these as the teams take the field once again. Only Utica ranked, or rather receiving votes at all, among those three teams. So to be conversations to have further regarding Union and RPI in their games going forward. It's a jump off sides to start by Andrew Mandel, and the Bombers will be brought forward, or rather back five on second and eight.
2: Defense, number 96, 5-yard penalty.
0: Rather instead, that'll be... No, it is Mandel. Had the name wrong on the call, number 95 rather. 8:51 left to go and a chance for the first down of the day. It's second and three on the 38-yard line in Bomber territory. Chance to push here. Workman, quarterback, set to go. Shotgun snap comes, passes left side. Open man, it's Hamilton. Receives the pass for a first down. Rather instead, Nicholas West. He falls immediately to the ground, but it's a chain mover for the Statesmen. And they're inside on the 31-yard line.
1: They needed that. You need to see something go through the hoop at some point. Good to see the passing game working to some extent. Ithaca is so keyed in on the run. Second down and three, especially as a running down. You drop back to pass, and you're going to have some cushion like they did right there.
0: 7-yard gain, their largest of the day. Workman, first and 10 from the 31. Handoff underneath. Ganska lunges forward and picks himself three on the play. Second and 7 to come from the 28-yard line. Ganska moving in. They're inching closer to that red zone. And all this on the fantastic return by Christian Hamilton Jr., who brought them into Bomber territory to begin with.
1: Right there, you see the run. There's more burst. It's only a pickup of three, but Ganska's able to flow through and get to the linebackers much quicker than any run prior for Hilbert today.
0: 49-0 Ithaca, second and six. This is on the 27-yard line. Motion from right to left by Hamilton. Workman in the shotgun. Takes the snap and a timeout called by Coach John Knoll of Hilbert. They'll pause here. Reminder, you're listening to Ithaca College Football on 91.7 FM WICB Ithaca and the Bomber Radio Network.
1: See a lot of motion for Christian Hamilton Jr. thus far today. It just gets that feeling that they're putting something on tape. You may think of it as eye candy for now, but he's such a weapon with the football. I don't know if anyone on this Hilbert offense is more explosive than number six.
0: Haven't called his name, though. Haven't brought him in this game. See how that keeps going. Nikita, going back to the other games around the Liberty League, which score stands out to you the most as maybe one of surprise between, once again, we'll update you all once more. It's Brockport leading RPI 21-10 with 8 to go in the second. It's SUNY Morrisville leading Union 17-10 with 2 to go in the third, and Hobart down 23-0 at half.
1: Well, I think the game which surprises me the most is seeing Union down in the third quarter against SUNY Morrisville, because again, this was the winner of the Liberty League last year, and even without Patch Flanagan, they were the odds-on favorite to win the Liberty League again this year, and this is a matchup which, without a doubt, they are expected to win.
0: 7:15, here's Workman. Second and six. Shotgun snap, hands off to Ganska. Ganska pushes past the offensive line for a gain of two, and that one brings it to what will look to be a third and four. Nicholas Garzarella with a tackle right there for Ithaca as the clock ticks under seven here in the second.
3: Ganska on the carry, stopped by Garzarella. Third down.
0: The line to gain the 21-yard line. Hilbert spotted at the 30, rather the 25. Workman in the shotgun, fakes the clap, looks to the sideline on the hard count. 6:40 on the clock, Bombers up by seven scores. Here it comes. Workman looks right. Screen pass right side. Ganska has space inside the 20. Pushes past the 15-yard line. He's spotted there for a Hilbert first down. Swearbutt and Boyle for the tackle. But they're in field goal and point territory for a gain of 11. Their largest on the day by four.
1: Nice design right there. You get Ganska out in open space. It's been runs up the middle on just about every play. And that's when you run straight into the strength of this Ithaca defense. But you spread them out. That's the goal of the spread offense. You stretch out the defense horizontally, and then you have room to attack vertically. Work to a T right there.
0: First and 10 on the 20, on the 15-yard line. Workman drops back to pass, looks right, has pressure, dumps it off to Ganska, smashed at the line of scrimmage. And Ganska goes down hard, grabbing at that right knee. He can't even walk. That was a big tackle there by Chase Smith, and we'll take it to a break here on 92 WICB, the star running back for Hilbert down.
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0: Ithaca. The offenses take the field once again. And Ganska out of the game, likely for at least the time being. Jashawn Payne, now the third string running back in there for Hilbert. Motion from left to right by the tight end, Veres Royale. Hand off underneath. He finds Payne. Pushes up the middle. A gain of what looks to be six on the play right there. The longest rush on the day by the Silbert offense with a guy for his first carry.
1: Yeah, showed some good churn with the legs. Gets an arm tackle around him, but he keeps on going. Picks up an extra two. Now a chance for the first touchdown of the year not scored by the star running back for Hilbert.
0: They're on the 9-yard line. Third and three. Workman in shotgun set to go. To the left, it's Hamilton and Veres Royale. Shotgun snap comes. Handoff underneath. Space, but no. Stripped up. Bombers bring him down the line of scrimmage for a gain of nothing. It's Jack O'Connor for the tackle. They bring him back one. Big stop by the Bombers. It's now fourth and four. We'll see what they do here.
1: Great job standing tall, and so far the Hilbert offense is back out there. And I wholeheartedly agree with this. You play to put seven on the board. Once you've made it down this far, you got to cash in.
0: You play to win the game, as they say. Fourth and five. And here is the snap. Workman fakes right, looks right, tosses an incomplete. Ethan Krog, the intended target, maybe would have been just shy of the first down. It's a turnover on downs. Bombers to pick it up on their own 10-yard line.
1: It's a good play design. Krog had space. He was open. But I think that route needs to be run just a yard further because, as you said it, Devin,

0: they're going to bring this one back to possibly halfway distance to the goal line. 4 minutes to go in the second quarter, but Mestre's career-crowning moment to this point stripped away from under him like the red carpet
1: offense,
0: he had.
1: Number 81, 10-yard penalty from the spot of the foul. Still first down.
0: And Kevin Maloney called for the holding right there. Frustrating one for sure. He was on the near side, set up a good block for him.
2: Yeah, it really is frustrating. You see the home run hitting ability with Anthony Mestre possesses. So far today, the lead blocking from the wide receivers has been great. Just a little too much contact there from Kevin Maloney. I think, you know, he ought to give him a pat on the back and say, hey, my bad, next time follow me and I'll give you a clean block.
0: They still say a gain of 13 yards. The hold happened at the 33-yard line. So they still pick up the first down. It's now first and 10 on the 23. Bickford sees a man, Maloney, cross from right to left. Hand off underneath instead. Myers up the middle. Pushes forward, chugs the legs, and gets to the 30. Gain of 7 on the play right there. Marquez Velez with the tackle for Hilbert. 3:50 on the clock and counting.
3: Chase Myers up the middle.
2: Again, a lot of room up the gut. The interior offensive line has done a great job of paving the way. Chase Myers does the rest.
0: Scordato moves right to left. The tight end off the left tackle now. High snap comes to Bickford. Hand off to Myers. Myers again, a gain of just 4. Rather they say 5 and give him the first down.
2: Nice job understanding where the run is designed. Scordato runs through the gap, Myers goes to the second level, and Chase Myers just follows the leader.
3: Torres with the tackle.
0: Bombers now to the 35. Pass, screen pass, right side, intercepted in the air. Dermandy, pick 6. And Bickford didn't see him coming. Intended target, Tyler Sanders. He picks it off on the screen pass and runs it back for the first points of Hilbert's day.
2: And you see them make the adjustment right there. There have been so many screens run by the Ithaca offense. At some point, you're going to get a guy to say, you know what, I'm just going to key in. If I'm right, it's a pick 6. If I'm wrong, they might have a big play down the field, but it's worth the risk. Just a great play recognition right there by Dermandy.
0: Fantastic one at that. Brandon McGuire lines himself up opposite field from the rest of his team, not showing much emotion, but definitely frustrated. And Bickford just not seeing it. Likely could have pump faked that one and sent a guy into the backfield down.
2: And Devin, I think that's just a product of, you know, he hasn't had a ton of in-game reps. That's where the play is designed to go. And you know, just wasn't ready for him to jump the route.
0: Shotgun snap comes. Trying to go for 2. Up the middle. Here comes the backup quarterback in Carroll. He can't get it. Stop short. It's just 6 points for the Hawks. Definitely a stunner. The crowd reaction was less of sorrow, more of surprise, and the Bombers now lead by 43.
2: I don't think anyone had a pick 6 on their bingo card here today.
3: Play by Michael Seely.
0: Don't think so, no. Still something to push back with, and I think are right now set to bring out their receiving team to respond.
2: But I think even though it's a negative play, you can still see it as a moment of value for Ithaca and for Gavin Bickford, because that's a mistake that going forward, Devin, he probably won't make again, because, you know, it's just different in game where you can throw a pick in practice. All these guys in the field have thrown tons in their playing careers, but the ones that happen in the game, that goes on your permanent stat line. It just means a little more. There's no level of learning that can compare with learning from your own mistakes. So in the long run, I think that could be a plus for Gavin Bickford.
0: Kick team comes out. It is Noah Workman set to kick, and back is Mestre and Boyle. Or instead, Bombers bringing out some new faces to return. Comes to the right side, very short, and Bombers will pick it up on their own 37. Back to receive there was instead
3: Hilbert. Kickoff
0: Caleb
3: is
0: Casey.
3: Caught by Chooch
0: Ravelli.
3: First down.
0: Picks that one up, and now the Bombers bring the offense out once again. It is still Bickford.
2: Very interested to see how Gavin Bickford responds after that mistake again. It could be a positive in the long run. The greats have a short memory. If he

0: And just keep on pushing past that, he'll be just fine.
1: 3:08 to go in the half. Bickford now in shotgun formation. He begins his drive at the 36, first and 10. Bombers up 49-6. Bickford in shotgun. Claps takes the snap, hands it off to Mestre. Bounces out to the left side. A lot of Hawks in his way. He takes down for a loss of two. Chance Young Peter, the defensive end with the tackle, as well as Jameel Pritchett. That's the first negative play on the Bombers' day, excluding the pick six.
2: Stop for a loss.
0: At some point, you can make the adjustment. First and 10, and they just run the football far more than they've passed it. You're just playing tendencies at this point. You take the risk that you get burned if they do end up throwing the ball, but it works in their favor.
1: 2:35 on the clock. Matos alone to the right side. Bickford looks that way, fires on the crossing route. It's behind Matos. He can't catch it. Hits off his hands and on the turf.
0: That's a ball which Nick Matos will tell you he probably should haul in, but Bickford just a little late with the throw where he gets it out and he's not leading into Nick Matos' momentum. It's behind him. That's a tough play to make. There would have been a ton of yards after catch if he can hit him in stride.
1: Third and 12 now for Ithaca, 2:31 to go in the half. Shotgun formation, Bickford drops back to pass. Looks to the right side, fires downfield. An open man in Sanders, across the seam inside the hash, in for the touchdown. Thought it could be a possible punt for Ithaca. No. It's a Bomber score. And Tyler Sanders is first of his career.
0: And you know what? You bounce back from a throw just a couple yards offline to an absolute money shot. He hits the seam. Looked like it was cover three for Hilbert. And seam, running a seam route is the cover three beater. He put that one perfectly in stride right into the breadbasket for Tyler Sanders.
1: 62-yard score for the Bombers. Here comes the PAT unit. It's Andrew Rice out to kick for Ithaca. In and good to go. Bombers up by 50. It's 56-6. Ithaca dominating early. With that, we send it to the third member of our team, Molly Gold.
3: Devin, some unfortunate news for the Hilbert offense. Jeremy Ganska still remains down on the sideline with that right knee injury. He was putting some pressure on it earlier in the game, but right now his knee still remains elevated after that one. That's a big loss for that Hilbert offense, Devin.
1: Surely is, and Ithaca right now seeing points come from their defense for the moment, but their offense set to come back out here for likely the final drive of the half before halftime. 2:23 left to go in the quarter.
0: I think you're happy with the 6 points. They'd like to get something, maybe a couple first downs here from the offense. You saw it on their last drive. Maybe you could pick up some of that momentum.
1: Three play, 64-yard drive that lasted just 45 seconds as Savino boots this one all the way back for a touchback. Hilbert moves left to right here at Bertino Field on the 25-day start.
0: I don't think they were too keen on seeing Christian Hamilton Jr. get the ball in his hands on the kickoff in space.
1: That's likely the biggest point of emphasis so far for this Bomber team is their kickoff return. Two big returns by Hamilton so far.
0: Yeah, and they really are fortunate that it hasn't been two kickoff return touchdowns because, again, both times it's just been Hamilton versus Savino. Savino's gotten the job done, but I'd say if that happens 10 times, maybe 7 out of 10, Christian Hamilton's winning that battle.
1: Bombers get set to go. On defense, motion from right to left by the tackle. Handoff underneath, it's Gaska, he's back in the game. Pushes forward, gains about four on the play. Bunch of Bombers bring him down in the linebacker area. It's Boland and O'Connor, the first two there.
2: Carried by
1: Big to see Gaska back in this game, as Molly had said just moments ago, sideline.
2: And Guerrera.
1: And it's the two-minute timeout here from Bertino Fields.
2: Two-minute timeout.
1: We'll take a look at those scores once again. Brockport advances their lead 28-10 against RPI.
2: This
1: Union and Morrisville
2: timeout.
1: Still tied.
2: Remember, fans, at halftime,
1: the game between St. John Fisher and Rochester started that 0-0 with five to go in the first. Alfred up 31-7 over St. Lawrence. And Hobart still down 23-0 at halftime, as Alfred State leads the Buff State Bengals
2: also
1: at halftime 27-0.
2: Also, be sure to stop by the Bomber Beer Garden presented by Hampshire Farm.
0: Talking with Coach McGuire, he said that at this point in the season, he does look in a little bit to see what the other teams in the Liberty League are doing. I think the Hobart game gives you the most intel? Well, the Union score is surprising. Getting a feel for what Hobart could be, because I think there was the most mystery there. You saw them a couple of years ago kind of come out and really steal what felt like was the Bombers Liberty League to lose.
1: Well, on top of that, next week at home, you've got St. Lawrence, who's down by 24, the same score that Ithaca beat Alfred by last week. Not looking too good to start this game.
0: And I think what that tells you is the defensive front is really kind of an issue for St. Lawrence. They haven't been able to generate pressure this year. More of the same today against a weak offensive line.
1: 2 minutes left in the half. Workman in the backfield. He claps and hands it off to Gaska underneath. Dodges to his left. Slips past a tackler in Simeus and goes down for a gain of two. It's third and two now. Rather, three. And they give him the extra yard, third and two. Samar Hunter with the tackle. Bomber sideline has been rooting him on so far.
2: By Samar Hunter.
0: Just like the coaching staff, the players have been giving him a ton of love. Good to seeing him getting involved in this game.
1: And here's Braden Carroll. Backup quarterback in for Hilbert. Ganska to his left. Set third and two. Fake pass, goes underneath the middle. Krog incomplete, can't get it. And had likely had first down and more there. A gain of possibly 10-plus yards on the play by Krog. He just couldn't look it into his hands.
0: And again, looks like that throw from Workman might have been a little behind, but that's a ball that Ethan Krog should catch when he does. As you said it, Devin, Cooper Hughes was way off of him in coverage. He's taking that for at least 10 to 15 extra yards.
1: Fourth and two, they bring the punt unit out. Lined up on the right hash, it's Workman. Ithaca set to go to get the ball back here once more before the end of the half. Snap comes, Workman steps up, nearly blocked by Mendel. Short pass and fair caught there by Harvey, who jumps to grab it, nearly didn't get it there, but does. Bomber offense coming back out.
2: By the Bombers, Harvey with the
0: I believe that's the first time we've seen AJ Harvey back deep to return a punt. You know what, with the way he's handled the ball when he's had it in his hands today, he may not have been a punt returner in those situations, but I mean, it was kind of like an audition, and he excelled. Not surprised to see him get a look at this point in this game with the score where it is.
1: Yeah, very shifty player. Chance to continue to make an impact. 1:11 left to go in the half. Bickford takes the high snap, tosses to his right for Mestre. Two Hilbert Hawks in his way, keeps his feet chugging, and makes it a gain of zero. Patterson and Swanson there for the tackles. And Bombers keep it going.
0: You figure that at this point in the half, they're content with running the ball. If you break off a big play and it sets up a score, so be it. But otherwise, just milk the clock, take it to the half.
1: Bombers possibly threatening their most points scored in a half here. Currently with 56, 30 seconds to go. They likely have one more play before the end here. Bickford in shotgun, takes the snap, hands it off to Mestre again up the middle. Space on the right side, rips off 10, and gets tackled on the first down. Nevin Dermandy, who had the pick six, makes the tackle. He'll be the last one to make a play here in half number one. Bombers with 23 seconds.
2: Defense number 95, he must leave the game for one play. Mestre with the
1: carry
2: for Ithaca,
1: a helmet gets ripped off, so it stops the clock.
2: Pritchett on the tackle.
1: And the chains move. So now this to be the last play of the half. Bombers on their own, rather the opponent 46. 56-6 with 20 seconds to go in the half. High snap once again, fumble in the backfield, picked up by Hilbert. They've got it. All sorts of mistakes coming out of the Bomber backfield. This time it is a fumble. And Amir Swanson with the fumble recovery.
0: Those are the little mistakes which you see early in the year and you have to clean up, because otherwise when you're playing for a Liberty League title late in the season, that can be a season ender. There's some lack of chemistry with Gavin Lindquist and Gavin Bickford, with of course Mike Reed getting all the QB1 reps. But again, those are the mistakes which you just can't afford to have. You got to iron them out.
1: 17 seconds to play with if they want to score. They've got 52 yards to go. 56-6. It's Carroll. Takes the snap. Drops back to pass. Passes left side Ganska. Picks up four and steps out of bounds. Small gain to rip off. About 4 yards across the chains. It's Cooper Hughes and Frank Guerrero for the tackles.
2: Pass complete to Ganska. Tackled out of bounds by Guerrero.
1: And just 11 seconds left.
0: Wonder if we'll see them try to take a shot. My guess would be probably not. You take this thing into half, understanding, you know, not the first half that you'd want, but you don't want to turn things from bad to worse here with the late mistake.
1: And shotgun again is Carroll. Takes the snap, drops back, looks across the middle, fires. Almost complete to Hamilton, hits off his hands, and drops for nothing. Third and six now on the 48-yard line. Nicholas West, rather, the intended target.
0: We've seen some drops here. The receiver's not able to see the football in, even when Noah Workman has put the football where it needs to be.
1: 8 seconds to go. It's third and six on the 48. Snap comes on the clock. Handoff underneath Ganska. Goes all the way to the 45, still 3 yards short. As the clock runs out here in half one, Bombers up by 50. 56-6 over the Hilbert Hawks. And stay tuned here on 92 WICB. It's Parker Feldman, Jack Linskins with the host of Jonathan Falco to have your coverage at halftime. As we've got Brenda McGuire alongside Molly Golden before we go. Molly?
3: Devin, thanks so much. Coach, you've been preaching to us all week, starting early right there. I got to ask, what'd you like about that early start?
4: Liked how we started. That was some atrocious football for the last 5 minutes. Just really embarrassing. So we got to clean that up.
3: What are you hoping to see from your younger guys right there? You want to clean that up. What's the message to them in this locker room?
4: Yeah, they got to continue the standard of what we did for the first, what was that, 25 minutes? You can't go out and look like that. That's not good ball. That's sloppy.
3: How are you going to rely on your older guys to do that, the ones who set the standard for you?
4: They got to coach them up on the sidelines. They got to provide juice. Coach has got to stay locked in through the whole thing. We got to finish this thing. We got a whole another 30 minutes. We got to play hard.
3: Coach, thank you.
4: Thank you.
1: To halftime we go. It's Jonathan Falco, Parker Feldman, and Jack Linskins for your coverage. We'll see you very soon.
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6: It's time for the Ithaca Football Halftime Show with Jonathan Falco, Parker Feldman, and Jack Linskins.
7: One half of football down, and yet we still have another one to go. The Ithaca College Bombers are up over the Hilbert Hawks 56-6 to the disdain of head coach Brandon McGuire. Well, regardless, we're here on the halftime show. We're going to break everything down for you. I'm Jonathan Falco, as always, joined by my wonderful analysts, Jack Linskins and Parker Feldman. And guys, yeah, no, I'm not like reading this incorrectly. Yeah, it's 56-6. Like, it's 30 minutes to play. We've had 56 points scored for the Ithaca Bombers, and we've had 6 points scored for the Hilbert Hawks. This was a half. Like, our first half was played, 30 minutes of football play. Jack, I guess, what are your immediate takeaways?
8: Yeah, I mean, Ithaca's been playing their usual ball. They've been trying to air it out with Mike Reed. They've been mixing it up with the rushing attack with Chris Scully. And they generated a whole bunch of points that first quarter. I think it was in
7: 35.
8: The 30s. 35 in the first quarter. So they were just playing their regular ball. And they were outmatched by the Hilbert defenders, and they kept, getting big yardage plays, and they kept playing like Ithaca ball.
7: You want a fun fact here, Jack? That was actually tied for the most points scored for the Ithaca football team in one quarter in program history. They didn't beat the record, but they tied the record at 35. So 35 points scored for Ithaca in the first half, tied for the most points scored by the Ithaca football team in program history in one singular quarter. Now, Parker, it's time for your first half takeaways.
9: I would speculate, too, Falco, that five individual touchdown scorers would also potentially be a record for program history in terms of the first half. Lang, Sanders, Harvey, Maloney, Myers, five touchdowns, all each going to those five players. And it's kind of a little bit humorous in some ways when we look at, again, that postgame interview of Brandon McGuire, similar last year to the Michael Terper halftime moment on the road against Hilbert. Two different coaches and two different ways of ending the half in terms of some mistakes that were spoken about that were not favorable to either of those two individuals. So yeah, 56-6, and we talk about that score being how outrageous it is just from a blanket statement. It could be even heavier because with Anthony Mestre's 90-yard touchdown getting called back, you have another 7 points with the extra point on the board for the Bombers, and the pick six that Bickford throws does not come to fruition because it comes a couple of plays later after Mestre's penalty gets called back. So that is just again, another thing that probably hurts Brandon McGuire's pride a little bit in terms of the score, but five touchdowns to five individual players is something that he will probably, when all it's said and done, be happy about.
8: Yeah, and I'm going to kind of echo on what McGuire said during his interview. Was the first 25 minutes, Ithaca was very composed. They played their game plan, but then that last 5 minutes, you know, they went for a wide receiver screen, the pick six, the bad snap just now at the end of the second quarter. I mean, it was about
9: fumble there too,
8: 1 minute left. Happens, yeah, yes. It was a high snap over quarterback's head, and they weren't playing the ball that they were the first 25 minutes. And I think McGuire's going to talk to them at halftime to say, guys, you know, we're still playing a football game, and we're not playing anything else.
9: Yeah, you're playing good athletes at the end of the day, Jack, because you look at, again, what Hilbert has to show for in terms of some of their skill players. We spoke about the running back in terms of his Liberty League Rookie of the Week performance in our Countdown to Kickoff show earlier with Evan Morgan and Luke. But we talk about the fact that all this is still being said. The Bombers have 506 yards in this game of total offense. 506 yards. There was 500 yards versus they had 556 yards in the entire game last year versus Hilbert. So they're only 50 wow. yards short of that right now at halftime. And yeah, the five and the six is being the number that's sort of continuing to be a recurring theme here. So Ithaca 56, Hilbert six, and just 50 yards short of all the offense they had against the team that they still put up 65 points against last year. And I think you had some more offensive mistakes from Hilbert in that one, which caused some defensive scoring plays, whereas this year it's been all offense, and the defense has not had to work very hard whatsoever, despite, I believe, just two first downs in the entire half for the Hawks coming towards the end of those, you know, last 5 minutes out of the total 25 that Coach McGuire wasn't too thrilled with.
7: Yeah, I think when you talk about Coach McGuire's disdain for the last like 5 minutes of the first half, I think it reminds me of, I think it was either last year or 2 years ago when one of our sideline reporters, he was either Molly or Parker Holland owner at the time, a couple years ago, said when Terper said, "We signed up for 60, we're playing 60. It seems like in this first half, the Bombers signed up for 30, but they only played 25. So, and I think that mentality was passed down from Terper to McGuire. And I think the Bombers are going to come out hot, I think, personally, again, in the second half, because even though it is 56-6, I think Coach McGuire is going to maybe potentially light a fire under the Bombers' offense and defense alike, especially after the pick six, the fumble, the early, those late mistakes to where, okay, Liberty League play is coming up, or more Liberty League play, I should say, is coming up for the Bombers. You don't want to be making those mistakes against tougher opponents down the stretch, like a Hobart an RPI or a Union.
9: Parker? Yeah, and Falco, they have no reason not to, especially considering the new playmakers that are going to be introduced throughout the second half. And you play a quarterback like Bickford, as Devin and Nikita spoke about, who has little high school experience. Mm-hmm. And now all of a sudden you're still playing against Division III collegiate athletes in a conference like the Liberty League that has great diversity in terms of the opponents on each side and the players that each team contests on the field week in and week out. Bickford, to his credit, 2 touchdowns, wide open, good throws. They were down the field strikes. I mean, you got to hit your man in stride. He does that on both occasions, and you're introducing some new layers into an offense and getting snaps for guys that potentially won't see that later on in the year when you're trying to contend for the Liberty League against games that are going to be a lot more different than this one. So, yeah, they have no reason not to. We'll talk about that when it comes to predictions later on, but I don't think it's going to be a step back off the gas pedal whatsoever.
7: Yeah, for sure. And I think about when you talk about people that, you know, don't necessarily see the field that much, I think there was one person in particular in this game that potentially had the highlight of the year, who a lot of people, I had to go and look at the depth chart in the middle of the play after that play. I was like, wait a minute, who is Antoine Harvey? He is a sophomore wide receiver, and he had 5 broken tackles on one of the craziest touchdowns that I have ever seen on this campus. A catch and run, absolutely amazing. So, Jack, I'll start with you. How impressive was that play in particular, and how much more of Harvey will we see today? Because, man, I feel like we got to see more of him.
8: Yeah, I mean, I thought it was probably going down. I mean, we've got a whole season to play, but I think that is the game and season, or that's the play of the game. And, you know, 35 yards, 9 Hilbert defenders tried to tackle him, and you mentioned 5 missed tackles.
9: Count them on 2 hands, Jack.
8: Exactly. They compared him to a Tavon Austin type highlight. He had a great catch last year against... It was a home game. He had a great catch along. It was a slant route. And that was his only touchdown last year. But what a rush. 35-yard jet sweep to the house. I can't be more impressed.
9: Yeah, it's remarkable. And especially, again, when you get creative with looking at that behind of scrimmage pre-snap motion. If you've got another guy in terms of the running backs that are great in the receiving game, we saw Scully with a receiving touchdown. We saw Mestre with a couple of catches out of the backfield. You get a guy like Antoine Harvey as a receiver that can, again, utilize that speed and cause 9 defenders to miss you, breaking 5 tackles before you even get to the 20-yard line. It's remarkable. And again, it allows you to just be unpredictable. When you're working as a player that feels like a Deebo Samuel type kind of hybrid as a running back, then you go in and you look, all right, how can we change that to playing in the open field, being a little bit more dangerous just in go routes, which I think has been burning the Hilbert defenders on all game. So that's, again, another layer to a dangerous, dangerous offense. And it's got Mike Reed, I'm sure, just absolutely grinning and firing in all cylinders. It's such a useful asset.
7: I think that's one thing about, like, when you're up by so much, even though it is only the first half, 56-6 is your score, you get to be a little bit more experimental. I mean, it's not the matter of, okay, what personnel you're going to see, or wait, who is actually going to be on the football field during these certain plays. It's a matter of, like, what kind of play designs are you going to run, Parker?
9: That being said, though, Falco, Nick Lang's still showing up this half. Albeit 3 catches, 100 yards, and a touchdown, he moves into second place all-time for Bomber history touchdowns scored by anybody. Second place all-time for the receiver position. Super impressive. And we're getting stats coming left and right here in this game. Our man Anthony Levante back at the field, our field producer, he's telling us 686 yards total in this game by Ithaca was against Buff State on October 28th, 2023. So the fact that they're already at 506, they're approaching that 686-yard total. So Lang contributing 100 of that just by himself and moving further up into the record book. Super impressive.
7: Now, here's one thing that I didn't necessarily have written down. But, you know, I think when you see a 56-6, like, dominating performance, I want to take the last five minutes out of this for a second. And I think that the story of Ithaca Bomber football is their defense. And obviously, they've been able to do really well against this Hilbert offense, which obviously their expectations weren't very high coming into this game, given that they haven't won a game in program history yet. But it's a matter of, let me ask you guys, Parker, I'll start with you. How impressive has this Ithaca Bomber defense been, even though it's a relatively inferior opponent?
9: Well, you're right. They haven't had to do too much. And I think when you're looking at the way that the Hawks have played The opposing coach's corner interview with the new staff for Hilbert was really insightful for me, listening to that in the pregame. They talk about, yes, we've transitioned out of the triple option a little bit. I think you're, again, trying to evolve into a more modern collegiate-style offense, and that's huge for a program that's looking to take strides into being able to chain together victories and just chain together bigger and longer offensive drives. And you can't do that when you're timid throwing the football. I understand that Ithaca is a fearsome defense, and we've shown that all season long thus far, 2-3 games in with the defensive line. But you hadn't had a first down until you're down 49-0 with 8 minutes left in the second quarter. That was their first down for the entire game. So, again, these guys are still athletes, and you've got to allow your players to make the type of plays. Again, when we speak about Ganska, who's a good skill position back and getting creative, using him in the backfield as a receiver. So, they, again, credit to the Bomber defense for obviously studying the game plan and knowing how to stop this change in a Hilbert offense, which they could have caught them off guard, in all seriousness. That absolutely could have happened. But not throwing the ball and just, again, being a little bit more timid than you'd want to be when you really essentially have nothing to lose because you've lost so much. It's unfortunate, I think, from a Hilbert perspective, and Ithaca has answered that quite well.
8: I want to touch on the Ithaca senior defensive players. We've got Colin Liard. He's a defensive tackle. He has 5 tackles so far. Jake Green, linebacker, with 4 tackles. Jack O'Connor, linebacker, with 5 tackles. And even Andrew Swarba, he has 4 tackles as well.
10: Yeah.
8: It's the seniors that they played in this game last year. They kind of have some similar tendencies to Hilbert from last year, and they're making the most out of their opportunities as seniors playing here on Butterfield Stadium.
9: Yeah. Near interception. Sorry, Falcon. Near interception from Nicholas Garzarella too there. So again, just different packages, different personnel. It just makes it so interesting and dangerous for a high-level Ithaca program.
10: Yeah, and you guys, I think we're going to stay on this train of thought here for a second, because like as we were talking about earlier, Parker, you alluded to this earlier, when we were talking about the players that you might not expect to see on the field too often being shown in this game. Jack, I'll start with you this time, though. Who are like some of those people that you wouldn't expect in like a regular, like you know, relatively closer matchup that you might expect to see in the second half that could potentially maybe surprise some people, kind of like what Antoine Harvey did in this first half? Is there anybody else in mind that could like, you know, catch and I'd be like, wait a minute, who is this guy, and like, why is he a really, really good football player? Because Ithaca has a lot of depth, guys.
8: Yeah, I kind of want to touch on their quarterbacks. We saw a substitution. We saw Gavin Bickford come in, but I also kind of want to see Tyler Wolf or even Robbie Karchich coming in, both a senior and a junior, and I'd like to see them experiment, try and get their flow going, try and test some things. And, you know, they've been working hard in practice. The whole team's been working hard. 7 quarterbacks on the roster, and I think some of them can step up and kind of prove what they can do, kind of like what Mike Reed did last year under Matthew Parker. And I think they can make quite an impact if McGuire subs them in. And, you know, their team, they have chemistry with the wide receivers, with the running backs, with the tight ends, even with the offensive line, their whole team. And I think they can definitely make an impact if they do a quarterback change.
9: Yeah, for me, Jack, I'm thinking about the player that I'm about to talk about, and that's Anthony Mestre. Although people do know his name, certainly, we talk about his ability to hit home runs. Well, of course, he's a baseball player, too. I mean, a two-sport athlete, and having the ability to be a player that can move around the field so creatively for him, I'm loving that the snaps he's been getting have been effective and efficient. Working as a bruiser, just handing the ball off on direct carries, but also in the receiving game. Again, you've got a guy that has the dynastic ability, the dynamic ability as a football player and as a two-sport athlete. It's really, really great. And yeah, this offense having the depth in the running back position group is awesome. So I'm looking at Mestre going forward.
10: All right. Well, now it's time. Well, Parker, you got to keep your voice nice and strong here for a second, because there's a lot going on around this early in the season in the Liberty League. So, Parker, what is your Liberty League analysis for today?
9: We'll start off with the preseason Liberty League polled at number one, defending champions Union. Last time we checked, tied with Morrisville, 17-17 in the early stages of the fourth quarter. Again, post-patch Flanagan for them. So how can they respond against an opponent they're not used to seeing? St. Lawrence at 1-1, losing 31-7 against Alfred, last week's opponent, here at Butterfield Stadium early in quarter number four. So they could be threatening to drop to 1-2. Brockport up 28-10 over 1-1 RPI at half. The Golden Eagles playing well in that one. Utica 23-0 over 2-0 Hobart at half. So Ithaca, after this game, could be the only undefeated team in the Liberty League if that score holds up. Alfred State 27-0 over 0-2 Buffalo State. That was at halftime. And Alfred State looking to go to 3-0 in that one, so a good start for them. Out of the Empire 8, Rochester doing battle right now with St. John Fisher in a inter-town battle. They started at 2 o'clock. That game had no score in the middle of quarter number one. Rochester looking to jump up to 2-1. And moving over to our school up north, up the road, the Cortland Red Dragons at 55-0 over Hartwick. They're looking to stay undefeated and ranked, as that game was in quarter number three. So Liberty League and a little Empire 8 in there as well for you.
10: Thank you so much, Parker. I hate to break anybody's hearts that we're looking for a Union upset. I just checked the score. Union is up 31-17 over Morrisville. So no upset.
9: They found a way.
10: They found a way to pull ahead over Morrisville. So no upset for Union. They will not start their season 0-3. But now, Jack, it's time for your second half standouts. What do you got, buddy?
8: Yeah, I'm going to go with Antoine Harvey. I think he definitely can make an impact. He's stood out to the coaches so far with the 35-yard jet sweep, but even just being an impact player in practice and overall just having an impact last season too. Not too many games, though, but I think he can definitely step up. He does have an extra reception, and total-wise, he has 49 yards. I think he can definitely reach 100 coming into the second half. And overall, I think he can make an impact. We've got a wide receiver, Tyler Sanders, with a 66-yard touchdown. I think some of these sophomores can step up as well. So I think we can definitely see some more impacts. But then I also want to touch on Nick Lang. 5 consecutive games with a touchdown. That's an Ithaca record. And I'm going to give it to the whole offense as well. Unofficially tied the Ithaca record for the most points in a quarter, 35. That first 25 minutes, that was electric.
10: Yeah, it certainly was. And unlike Brandon McGuire, I mean, he didn't seem too excited about the end of the first half just because of the last 5 minutes. But the Bombers are feeling good. They should be, because they're up comfortably against a Liberty League rival. But with that being said, it's our last segment. You know, we do this every week, but what are you guys' predictions? Parker, I'll start with you.
9: I'll go 77-6. I don't believe that Hilbert will get back onto the score sheet for the rest of the game, especially as, again, we come back to that five-minute point once more. A couple more touchdowns for the Bombers throughout the contest, and I think you'll see a particular focus on the depth of the running game, as we spoke about a little bit earlier with Anthony Mestre and company. I think a little bit less with throwing the ball, a little bit more with running the ball, and they get on the scoreboard a bunch more.
8: I'm going to give Ithaca 4 more touchdowns. I'm saying 84, and I'm going Hilbert scoring another touchdown. And instead of going for 2, I believe they're going to go with their kicker and put up 13 points in, they're going to end the game with 13 points. And so it's going to be a final score of 84-13. And I believe Coach McGuire will put some more underclassmen in, some sophomores, some freshmen, give them some time. And, you know, they've been working hard. Yeah, go right ahead.
10: And I was just going to give you my prediction, because I'm going to mesh both of you guys' scores a bit together, because I'm going to have Ithaca scoring 84, but I'm only going to have Hilbert only just finishing up with their total score they have right now, which is their 6 points. So that is going to do it for the halftime show. Thank you guys so much for sticking around, but don't go anywhere, because the second half of this Ithaca Bombers versus Hilbert Hawks game comes up very, very soon. Tune in, because Devin Jarvis and Nikita Lohman had the call in the second half. Don't go anywhere.
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0: Just a few minutes until we pick up for half number two between the Bombers and Hawks. Ithaca and Hilbert squaring off for the second time over the past two seasons, and the recent joining of Hilbert in the Liberty League has made that happen. This is a team that has tried to add depth to the conference, but weak overall, and they've been weak today.
1: Yeah, they have. I mean, you look at the numbers, and Ithaca is just absolutely dominant anywhere you look. 24 first downs to Hilbert's two. Rushing average, Bombers averaging nearly 10 yards a carry, Hilbert at two. Devin, per passing play, Ithaca as a team, 24.2 yards per attempt. That's just not a recipe for success. They've been dominant. They're less than 200 yards away from setting a record in school history for most yards picked up in a game. This has been a team which is competing nationally versus a Hilbert team which is still trying to find their footing and build up their program, and it's shown.
0: And this Bomber team has been dominating so far. Let's look down the stats of what Ithaca has shown so far in this ballgame. Mike Reed came in to start for about the first two-thirds of the first half. 12 for 14, 261 yards, three touchdowns, no interceptions. It'll end as his best game, and the first time we've seen a Bomber quarterback with three touchdowns since last year, week two. With more about this game, let's send it sideline for Molly Golden.
2: Devin, one of the main things Brandon McGuire has felt that his team has been falling short of so far this season is starting early. Ithaca being a second-half team this season is something he does not want. Looking to start faster, and he knows that part of that falls on him and his staff. He told us earlier in the week, slow starts often bring mistakes and can be a byproduct of the staff. And he even thought the same thing against Alford last week. He said, part of that does fall on me. We were concerned with some other things after a couple of drives, but we just said, let's come together and let our guys be our guys. And to say that has what is played out here today, Ithaca putting up just 56 points in this first half. That's nine short of what they did last year.
0: And we're back here. The kickoff is into the end zone, and it will be Hilbert to start on the 25-yard line. Their best offensive possessions came late in the second quarter. Here they are in the next chance after to try and make something happen, Nikita.
1: Yeah, it feels like they've been able to find their footing a little bit, where this game was just an avalanche early on, but they were able to move the sticks a couple times. You get a big return, and that makes you feel better. Here, standard field position. It'd be nice to see them connect on a pass play early.
0: It's Carroll in the backfield. He fakes the handoff, rather gives it underneath to Ganska. That one is good for a gain of three on the play. Now to the 27-yard line, gain of two. It's 56-6 Ithaca as half number two is underway with the first play of scrimmage.
1: I think the key for Hilbert is these situations where so often we've seen them run it on first down, you get it to second eight, manageable situation. But the difference in your drive is, do you pick up four or five on second down, or do you lose a couple? That's when you get yourself behind the sticks. And again, this team just does not have the passing attack to pick up a third and long.
0: 14-20 in the second half to go, 56-6. Here's second and eight on the 27. It's a handoff underneath, push by the Hawks, get past the 30-yard line for a gain of three. Now to be third and four here for Hilbert. With the Bomber defense still out there, and a new name we haven't seen yet so far this season, RJ Boynton is making an impact.
1: Yeah, I saw him making a couple nice plays in the first half around the football. He's a guy who played some linebacker in high school, so he may be a defensive back, but he's not afraid to hit something, attack the ball carrier in the running game.
0: 13-40, third and four for Hilbert. First drive of half number two. Bombers showing a blitz. It's 12 personnel for Hilbert. Clap snap comes to Workman. Hand off Ganska right side. Pushes to the first line. Lunges forward and gets the first down. A gain of six on the play. Ganska with a big rush as Samar Hunter makes the tackle after the chains.
1: We really haven't seen a lot of that so far in this game where you get to a third and medium. They run the ball and they're able to pick things up. Good job by the offensive line blocking. I think Maris Royale is really such a weapon as a blocking tight end. Touched on it in the first half. I mean, 282, you just don't see that from a tight end who can also catch the ball a whole lot.
0: Just a huge guy, native to Hamburg, New York, same town that Hilbert resides in. Under 13 now and a half. Hand off to Ganska again. Bounces to the right side. It's Chase Smith for the tackle and a gain of three. It's a very slow-moving rushing attack, but they get there eventually. Andrew Mellis with his first tackle of the year in there as well.
1: Yeah, it's a game of follow the leader, where, again, it's Veris Royale as the lead blocker, but I think he's actually a little too slow to get out there, set the block, because you're able to see a couple different Bombers, Andrew Mellis one of them, to penetrate through and get to the tackle, take down the running back before the block can be applied.
0: 12:20 now on the clock. It's 2nd and 7 on the 40-yard line. Hilbert moving left to right. Kanska gets his number called again, this time met by Bombers at the line. Breaks past the first few and picks up just 2. A gain of 2 all the way now to the 42-yard line. Michael Seeley with the tackle.
1: Ithaca really unloading depth chart, getting everybody some work here in the second half. That's what made the first half of this game so important. You needed to come out and hang 35-42 in the first quarter so that these guys can get these valuable reps.
0: 3rd and 5. Bombers set to go. Hard count on the side of Hilbert. On the 42-yard line, snap is caught. Dart right side, chance for Krog. Does he catch it? He does. And he brings it past the first down marker to the 48-yard line. And a little bit of tussle after the play. Flags thrown in the air. Cooper Hughes among names alongside Michael McDougal in there for the Bombers against Ethan Krog with a flag that flew.
1: And to the naked eye, it certainly seems like that will be a flag on Krog after picking up the first down. He's kind of tangled up with McDougal on the ground. Saw him shove number 48, McDougal, a little bit.
3: There are two penalties on the play. First, unsportsmanlike defense, number 48. Second, unsportsmanlike offense, number 4. Those penalties offset. Replay first down.
0: So it's Michael McDougal and Ethan Krog, the two for Ithaca.
3: Ball, so it's automatic first, still first down.
0: It's Michael McDougal as well as Ethan Krog as the two respectively that called for the unsportsmanlike penalties. Nevertheless, nothing changes. It's now 1st and 10 on the 48 in Hilbert territory. Doubles right and left for the Hawks. Workman in the backfield with Ganska to his right hip in shotgun. Motion from right to left in the backfield. Instead, Workman keeps it himself and fakes the handoff. Pushes forward of about just 4 yards to gain. Frank Guerrera with the tackle right there.
4: Workman on the carry for Hilbert.
0: And Ithaca allowing a few more chunk plays here. Didn't see a first down until late in the first half for Hilbert. And they've already got one here in the second half.
1: And there you just get a hint of deception where 1st and 10, it feels like you can tee it up. It's going to be inside zone. They're giving the football to Ganska or Jeremiah Ray. This time they give Noah Workman a chance to run out in space on the read option. And you pick up a couple extra yards.
0: Pass comes rather handoff to the left side. Ganska lunges forward and picks up 1. It's going to be 3rd and 5 as this is already the longest drive of either team's day so far at 4:30 and counting. Longest previously was Ithaca's 4-minute 6 drive that ended, 3 minutes and 40 seconds for Hilbert. That ended in a turnover on downs.
1: It's been one of the positives you can point to for Hilbert's offense this season, where they've controlled the ball for nearly 40 minutes on average in their first 2 games of the year. In the second half, you could see that trend continue.
0: 56-6 the score. 3rd and 5 on the 47. Hawks looking for another chain mover. Clap comes, handoff to Ganska up the middle by Workman. Pushes forward, gets the first down and more. Rather just enough. And he is spotted at the 42-yard line, the line to gain as the chains move once more.
1: It's just hard-nosed football. Ganska puts his head down. He knows he's going to get hit, but he keeps his legs driving and falling forward, keeping the legs churning. That's what allows you to pick up the extra 2-3, which on 3rd down is such a game changer.
0: 10th play of the drive right here, Ganska off the field. It's Jayshon Payne in the backfield. Snap comes, Payne gets the handoff. Bounces to the left on the A-gap. He's swallowed up immediately for a gain of nothing on the play. Critical moments for Ganska to catch his breath, but without him in the game, the offense just seems to be null.
1: Yeah, they really drive everything that they do as an offense through number 22. And when he's not there, the threat in the running game just is not the same. You might have some power remain, but this Ithaca defense, they've been playing the run heavily, and these other guys, they just are not able to excel against the stacked box.
0: Now over a 6-minute drive, 8:45 left to go in the third quarter. Twin backs in the backfield for Workman. He takes the snap, takes it himself, rolls out right after faking the handoff. Toss to Wilson underneath the tight end. Gains 2. R.J. Boynton with the tackle himself, and Xavier Wilson, the sophomore tight end at 6'4", out of Akron, makes his first reception of the game.
5: Stopped on the play by R.J. Boynton.
0: A transfer from Wittenberg, and a very solid frame, as a lot of these players do for Hilbert, just the skills to go with it, not where they want them. 8:10 on the clock now in the third quarter. Workman in the backfield to his left, still is Payne. Takes the handoff, fires right side, batted down quickly. How about Mendel? During the winter, a high school basketball coach, and during the fall, a demon on the defensive line for the Bombers.
1: Great awareness, felt the football coming his way. He knew he wasn't going to get home with the pressure, so just stick one of those oven mitts up, get that thing swatted down. Perfect timing.
0: And that might be the first stoppage on the clock of the day. In this half, excuse me. And it's at 8:05. Just about 7 minutes burned here for the Hawks. In shotgun once again. Ganska to his right. He tosses left side. Quickly caught there by West. He's wrestled down fast. 3 yards short of the line to gain. And that'll bring out the Bomber offense on the turnover on downs.
1: That's Sebastian Olivier LeCrate in with the tackle, flying in. Great awareness right there. He plays the sticks, comes forward when the ball's in his area. We've seen him make some great tackles on special teams. Liked what I've seen so far from him when it comes to aggressive tackling in open space.
0: 6 minutes and 59 seconds that drive. Bombers take over, and it's Bickford. Chase Myers to his left. In the backfield as the running back in 12 personnel, motion from right to left by Sanders. Toss comes, hand off to Myers. Off the right tackle, lunges forward, help from his offensive line, 1 yard on the gain. Bombers pick the drive up on their own 35 on the 36 now. It's second and nine with 7:45 on the clock here in the third quarter. And that will make a ball game go by a lot faster when you have Hilbert making drives like that.
5: Chase Myers on
0: first
5: the
0: half was quite
5: Ithaca.
0: A while, about an hour and a half, and only three half hours into this, two hours Bridget. Into this game right now, just starting the second half. Myers the handoff once again, space to his left, past the 45, inside the hashes, cuts back inside, pushes forward, and gains 17 on the play. 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
5: Chase
0: Network.
5: Myers on the carry for
0: or that one, 16.
5: Bomber, first down.
1: And it looks like Tommy Jackson, who was there on the tackle on that play, banged up. We've called his name quite a bit. He's been around the football, and you hate to see that.
0: And we'll see how this one goes. It is Tommy Jackson down, as you mentioned, and we will take a short break here on 92 WICB in timeout for injury.
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7: You know when to play the bet after one. 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

0: The sophomore native to White Plains, Tommy Jackson, able to walk to the opposite sideline on his own might. So play continues. Bombers have it first and 10 in Hilbert's 48-yard line. Snap comes to Bickford. Hand off to Mestre up the middle. Cross the A-gap, keeps the legs chugging, and goes all the way to the 41-yard line. Sherrod Patterson with it right there as flags fly at the end of the play. Amari Wilbon right there, likely the culprit.
1: Mestre with the carry for Ithaca, stopped by Sherrod Patterson. There are flags on the play.
0: And more than likely here, unsportsmanlike conduct after the play, possibly on Wilbon. We'll see what this one is. Bombers did gain 8 yards on the play, rather seven.
2: Personal foul, defense, hands to the face. 15 yards added to the end of the run, automatic first down.
0: So the 7 yards turns into 22 with a 15-yard penalty, and the Bombers will now pick it up. First and 10 on the 26-yard line.
3: This offense has been cruising so far today, and you just can't afford to give them a free 15.
0: Under seven here in the third quarter, Bickford the quarterback in the backfield. A lot of young wide receivers out there. Bickford sets into his squat, takes the snap, hands it off to Mestre, who bounces off the left side, past the 25 on the hashes, and wrestled down there. It's Marquez Velez with the tackle for Hilbert. Bombers up by 50, looking to add to the total.
3: Every time Anthony Mestre has the football in his hands, you can kind of feel a sense that the crowd is drawn to him just with his speed. But sometimes, you know, it's nice to be patient and hold up a little bit and wait for your lead blockers to get set. Sometimes you can go kind of faster than the play.
0: Second and seven on the left hash with 6:16 to go. Bickford fakes the handoff, keeps it himself up the middle, pushes forward past the 15, takes a hit and goes all the way to the 12. Zach Brown, the defensive back, with a tackle as the clock ticks under 6 minutes here in the third quarter. And an injury down there. It's Zach Brown, not off his back yet for the Hilbert Hawks. Another unfortunate situation with that. We once again step aside.
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0: More here on 92 WICB. 6 minutes left to go in the third quarter. Bombers have the football. Two wide receivers left, one alone to the right. It's Maloney. In shotgun, here's Bigford. Motion from right to left in the backfield. And it's a handoff underneath. Space for the man. Goes down the right side to the 10-yard line. Drew Krupe with a good push. Gains two on the play. Bombers have it second and eight on their own on the Hilbert 11-yard line.
1: Great spin cycle right there. It doesn't create a ton of space, but showing off the athleticism right there. And I love simple plays like that. There, it's a jet touch pass for Bickford. Especially in the red zone, you get guys moving across the field. It stretches out the defense, and it opens up what are normally very tight windows.
0: Second and nine on the 11 now. Bickford again with Mestre to his left, 12 personnel. Bickford keeps it himself, drops back to pass, pressure, dumps it off on a screen to Mestre. He's behind. If that's a backward pass, it's a huge loss for the Bombers. And it is a loss of what will be eight on the play to bring them all the way back to the 19-yard line.
2: By Mestre.
0: Anthony Mestre with a tough one right there. And now the Bombers essentially with quite a while to gain, 17 yards to go. Line to gain is the three. Bickford again takes the snap, looks down the middle, launches right side, has an open man. This time it's Weiland up the right side. Does he get the first down? Just 1 yard short with yards after catch.
1: And you know what? He might not pick up the first down, but it's a great job by Gavin Bickford to go through his progressions. His first read is a corner route to the end zone, and he watches it. He recognized that the corner in the deep third goes up to defend it, and then he just goes down to his check down.
0: Bombers keep the offense out there for fourth and one on the

0: fumbled snaps. You see guys struggling with continuity, just having less reps between your quarterback and your center. And on a crucial play like that, on a fourth down near the goal line, again, that just can't happen.
1: And crucial for those players specifically. And here is Hilbert once again. They're on their own 3-yard line to begin the drive. Bombers had him here once before. Handoff comes underneath to Ganska. He chugs for a few, able to get himself to the 13-yard line for a gain of 4. Overall, Hilbert
2: Ganska
1: still
2: on the
1: trying carry, to stay so in it as much as they can, down by 50 right now.
2: Stopped made by Quiros and Rebelli.
1: And Ithaca overall, 0 sacks right now defensively. Want to raise that total after getting 7 last week.
0: Yeah, certainly part of the issue is it's just been such a heavy rushing attack for Hilbert. Bombers have done a good job holding them in that department.
1: 3 minutes to go. Ganska gets the handoff to the right side. Past the numbers. Gets passed all the way to the 13-yard line. And they give him the first down. Ganska still
2: Ganska
1: moving solid so far.
2: Stop.
1: A lot of carries
2: on the play
1: so far in this game
2: Caleb
1: for Ganska.
2: Casey.
1: Overall,
2: that is
1: to be exact, he's up
2: first down
1: to 21.
0: And then you also throw four receptions in there. I mean, he gets a steady, steady diet of the football in his hands.
1: He is not hungry. It's Braden Carroll in the backfield as quarterback. Claps takes the snap. Ganska's name called again. Left side breaks one tackle to start. A few more Bombers in his way. He loses 3. Bombers with a great play to bring him back, slow him down. Loss of 3. It'll be 2nd and 13 on their own 10-yard line.
0: Nice job by Caleb Casey. He doesn't wind
2: Ganska
0: up bringing down
2: carry.
0: Ganska, but he's the first one in the backfield.
2: Quinton Lewis with
0: lined
2: the
0: up in the secondary,
2: in the
0: but he just takes a direct angle, slows him down, and then gets some help from his friends.
1: 1:45 left to go in the third quarter. Things have been moving quick here with a lot of rush plays to lead to a running clock. 2nd and 13 on the 10. Left hash there set up. Carroll gets the snap, hands it off to Jackson, nearly stripped, pushes 4, a flag flies, gets to the 16-yard line, as this one's going to be holding to bring him back. Would be a gain of 5 on the play without it. And here's the call.
3: Holding. Offense, number 64. That penalty enforced half the distance. Still 2nd down.
1: It'll now be 2nd and 19 on their own 5-yard line. Costly mistakes for Hilbert when they get themselves
2: second
1: in front.
2: 2nd down for Hilbert at the 5-yard line.
1: Now they're backed up.
0: Yeah, you take some wins and then get him wiped away, but the running game has worked better in the second half. Over 2-yard carries in the first, feels generally more like they're picking up 4 or 5.
1: Twin back set, snap comes, Ganska gets the handoff, bounces left, cuts back inside the 7. He's stuffed for a gain of 2. And do they have the football? A lot of whistles blow toward the end there. They're calling him down, the football came out late.
0: And that's always just an impossible call, right? I mean, you've got maybe 8 bodies down there fighting for the football. If you don't have a line of sight, there's really just no way of knowing.
2: Hilbert carry for a short gain. Quiros and Rebelli on the stop.
1: They say no gain on the play. Rather gain of, excuse me, 2. 30 seconds left in the half. Play clock could run it out. We'll see how they go about it. Couple quarterbacks warming up on the sideline for the Bombers. It's Brody Frederick as well as Robbie Karsich. 15 seconds left to go on the play clock. Let's see how they go here. Now 10 seconds. Still haven't snapped the ball yet. Motion from right to left, or left to right in the backfield. 3 seconds now. Do they get it off in time? They just do before the end. No. Hard count. Let the third quarter clock run out. Bombers up 56-6 here on 92 WIC.

0: We step aside one final time, likely before the end of this ball game, for the third quarter break.
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0: As we continue coverage on 92 WICB, let's swing it sidelines. Molly Gold.
2: Devin, there's a new tradition with this Ithaca defensive line. They don't have an award for each other, and it's a sack chain after a big play. Aiden Perry actually showed it to me after Alfred last week. It's a gold chain with a bomb emoji around it and a little face and some TNT around it. And to say they love it is an understatement. It actually all began with defensive line coach Eddie Gonzalez. The coach actually made the chain with his personal 3D printer back in Colorado before making the move to Ithaca. And this chain, this was something he knew he wanted to bring to the South Hill, Devin.
0: Always see the fantastic pieces of memorabilia that are on turnovers, are on sacks. You see it in baseball with the home run necklaces.
3: I mean, there's just so many to choose from. I mean, my mind goes to the home run jacket with the Blue Jays. Of course, the U with the turnover chain.
0: Mm-hmm. Give some of our favorites coming up here. 15 minutes left to play in the ball game. They got up 56-6. It's 3rd and 17. Screen pass right side. Big tackle by the Bombers. Caleb Casey brings them back one more yard, and it's now 4th and a lot. That'll be a punt team effort for Hilbert.
3: Second time we've called Caleb Casey's name. He's taking advantage of these late game reps. Plays in the secondary, but he can come downhill and close open space very quickly. Showed it off right there.
0: And punt formation out. It's Workman's back set to punt. 14:20 left to go in the quarter. Punts up the right sideline. It is Harvey back there. He lets it dribble all the way to the 45 before picking it up. Dashes to the right side. Breaks one tackle before swallowed up. And that one he gains nothing on.
3: Devin, every time I see a punt rolling around on the ground and a punt returner standing there waiting to pick it up. Giants, my fellow Giants fans, you might want to close your ears here. It just brings me back to DeSean Jackson. The end of a game, muff punt, picks it up with guys all in his face and takes it 70 yards to the house.
4: First and 10 Ithaca at the 44-yard line.
0: Seen the opposite sides and special teams come out for Hilbert so far. Defense is their only 6 points of their day. Tyler Wolf, the quarterback, muffs the snap to start. Two around him, keeps himself on his feet, chugs forward and gets a loss of one. What could have been a loss of six. Wolf in there for his first snaps of the year.
3: Yeah, clearly having some issues. Whoever's at QB, just being on the same page with the center. Looks like it's Max Tipton who's come into the game, and they're just working. Again, it's just different in game. There's no way to replicate the real thing.
0: Wolf gets the snap again, hands it off up the middle. Space has himself all the way to the opposing 40. Stays on his feet and continues going. Bombers get it. How about Philo? Felio all the way up the sideline for the touchdown. Jay Felio, a 56-yard carry for the score.
3: And that's a way to take advantage of the reps you get late in the game, bouncing off of 2-3 tackles, and then he's got the breakaway speed, and he is gone.
0: The longest play of the game and the longest of the season for the Bombers. They lead 62-6. And now it's Andrew Rice set to kick with Tyler Wolf, the quarterback, on the hold. Rice's kick up and through, good to go. 63-6 the score. Bombers on top. Over 600 yards of total offense for Ithaca, nearing potentially the most all time by the program in one game. Molly, what do you got?
2: Devin, while these younger guys are taking advantage of their reps, these older guys on this team, our starters, are taking the advantage of coaching the younger guys. I caught Mike Reed and Chris Scully both giving signals to their younger offensive players right there. Mike Reed in the line with all the quarterbacks. Chris Scully just 2 feet behind him giving signals to his running backs, Devin.
0: And this team all conjoined, ready to go, no matter who's in the game. Jay Felio with the touchdown rush. What a huge one at that to spark the team.
3: Yeah, just, you know, that's the kind of rep that you'll be able to go back, even if he's out of the fold for a while. That's something to hang your hat on. You can remember going into next year where some guys might graduate. You get more of an opportunity. You have the feel. You know that you've done it before and that you can do it again.
0: A two-play, 56-yard drive that lasted just 45 seconds for a score. Bombers now up by 57. As the kick comes back by Ethan Krong, dashes up the left side and gets past the 20, out of bounds. Hilbert to pick it up on the 22-yard line in their own territory.
3: And we saw pretty much only run plays on that last drive. And at this point in the game, I'd expect them to lean more on that run. You're not going to cut into a 63-6 deficit. But what you can do is get some in-game reps, because this run game is going to be important going forward. And they have games against teams like Buff State, which if they get out on the right foot in the running game, they can compete. So here's an opportunity. See how that run game works against one of the best defensive fronts in the Liberty League.
0: They have that chance. 13-18 to start the drive. Handoff, Ganska dashes right side, strips a few tackles before gaining two on the hash line. Bombers defense still with reserves out there, trying to make as much of a suffocating presence as they can against this Hilbert offense that's been scoreless all day.
3: Jeremy Ganska, 37 touches last week with that carry, now up to 26 this week. He'll be up above 30 today, and he's averaging that per game on the season. Devin, for a freshman to be able to handle that workload, it says a lot.
0: A bright future for him. Was three-time first-team all-region selection out of Mercyhurst Prep in high school. Fake handoff, left side, Workman pounds it over to Zukowski, who misses the grab. Incomplete. Was Liberty League Rookie of the Week last week in Ganska, and not often do you see that award go to a Hilbert player.
3: Yeah, you know, it really does mean something. I said it with Felio, but it's something that you can hang your hat on, and you know you have a building block of this offense going forward as they try to build this program up and take it to the next level.
0: Third and eight on the 24-yard line for Hilbert, moving right to left here in their own territory. Workman claps, takes the snap, fires left on the screen to Ganska, takes it behind the line of scrimmage, Bombers charge him, breaks one tackle, cuts back inside the numbers, and eventually brought down for a gain of three. All the way to the 27-yard line he goes. 5 yards left to go. It's fourth and five for Hilbert.
3: And I'll tell you, Devin, you really wouldn't be able to tell if you just flipped on the game that he does have this many touches. He's staying strong. Those legs are still moving.
0: We thought he was out of the game for a little while with an injury. He comes back out and still pushes.
3: Yeah, I mean, he looks fresh. It's 5-6 guys that have to come together to take him down. It's really impressive. Again, this is a young player.
0: Workman back to punt here, fourth and five, has his feet planted at the 12-yard line. Snap comes high, Workman evades the blockers, punts this one back, no one back to receive for Ithaca, dribbles back toward the middle of the field, right between the hashes at the 28-yard line, stops there and is grabbed. 619 yards right now for Ithaca. If they want to reach their all-time high, it's going to be another 69 yards, and they tie it. 686 is the program record back in 2023 against Buff State. Trivia question, who was the quarterback in that game for the Bombers?
3: On October 28th, 2023? That's still A.J. Wingfield, no?
0: Not quite. It was Colin Shum's first breakout game as a quarterback. Had 280 yards passing in that one in a Buff State victory. And it's where a lot of Ithaca fans thought they had their future quarterback going forward in number 10. Instead, he's the tight end now for the Bombers. 11:33 left on the clock. Wolf hands it off up the middle. Again, Felio dashes to the left side, has some space. This time, rather, Carter Switek. And Switek brings it for a gain of 9 on the play. Just 1 yard short of the first down at the 38.
3: These are angry runs. These guys are taking advantage of these opportunities. You might see 63-6 on the scoreboard and say, well, who cares? I'll tell you, these guys do. It's not just the guys on the field. They're upperclassmen teammates who get more reps. They care on the sidelines, as Molly's talked about. This means something to these guys. That says a lot about this program.
0: Still trying to keep it going. Under 11 now and ticking in the ball game. Wolf in the back. Drops back. Instead keeps it himself on a fake handoff and picks up the first down for a gain of 4. To the 41-yard line, the Bombers go. Keep it chugging with plays on the ground. Bombers moving well here in half two. No turnovers.
3: You have to be happy for Tyler Wolf. He's been around this program for so long to be able to get these in-game reps. You know, you see him on the field as the holder, but he gets the chance to command the offense.
0: Has been with his team through scout all the way. Fakes the Jeff Sweet, hands off underneath once again to Switek. This time a gain of 1 to the 42-yard line between the hashes. And a man down for Ithaca right now. See how this one plays out.
5: Official timeout for an injury on the field.
0: But it looks to be Max Tipton. And we take a break here on 92 WICB. Max Tipton down with 10 left to go in the ball game. Bombers up 63-6.
6: Uh-oh, Brad's buzzed.
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0: WICB, another injury timeout as we come back here. One play happened. It was a loss, rather a gain of just 2 for Jack Gannon. And Hilbert right now struggling with the injuries as they have all day. Not too much heat out here today, but bad injury luck. And we'll look around the league once again. A couple games coming close to a final. We have one final. Alfred beats St. Lawrence 31-7, Nikita.
3: And, you know, Matthew Parker is a great quarterback, but again, Devin, I think this says a lot about the St. Lawrence defensive line, which has really struggled to get pressure. The O-line was such a weakness for Alfred, and it wrecked the game to the point where they just didn't have a chance against Ithaca. Knowing that that's the opponent that Ithaca goes up against next week, I think the first thing that comes to mind is, well, this ground game is going to be able to eat. You saw it last week. You've seen it again this week. Chris Scully, Mike Reed, Anthony Mestries looks strong today, so is Chase Myers. You've got a lot of guys who I think will have a chance to really put up maybe 5 yards of carry on the ground, which if you do that for a whole game, you're going to win more than likely.
0: Another game that started in the opposite direction early. Union scores 24 unanswered to win 31-17 over SUNY Morrisville.
3: And that's just what a good football team was. Excuse me, what a good football team does. You saw last year, Union started 0-2 and then went down the right path. Even facing adversity, it's good to get a challenge like that early in the season. Show that you can come out stronger on the other end.
0: No other finals right now. We'll keep you updated as that continues going. Under 10 now in the ball game, and Wolf drops back to pass, launches up the left seam, space on the sideline, jumping Hertzkowitz has got it. 50-50 ball. And Nico Hershkowitz comes down with a 36-yard gain.
3: Well, Nico Hershkowitz was the talk of the town in spring and summer camp. He just impressed so much. As a sophomore, generally he'll take the back seat to Lang, Murray, and Matos. But when he gets his opportunity, he shows you, hey, I can hang with the best of them.
0: And a good throw by Wolf, too, getting that opportunity to get in there and make the biggest throw of his career as well.
7: Personal foul, roughing the passer, defense number 95. That penalty will be enforced, half the distance from goal from the end of the run, automatic first down.
3: And Devin, as you hear with the roughing passer at the end of the play there, great throw on the money as he was getting his bell rung.
0: And the penalties have been there so far. Two for now, 7 for 59 yards right now. Two be more after that one is tacked on. 8 for 68. Bombers have just 2 for 15. 9:30 on the clock. Here's Wolf. Takes the shotgun snap. Fakes the handoff. Keeps it himself. Dashes out right side. Runway for T. Wolf. The hound is in. Tyler Wolf. Touchdown Bombers.
3: And he just tops it off. Just a little kiss of the pylon in the end zone. Oh, so beautiful. Hey, he can run. Don't get it twisted. I don't know if there are a lot of quarterbacks who can get to the sideline like he did. There were plenty of guys in his face, and he just went around them.
0: Just a fantastic play. And Wolf brings up the Bombers to 69. And a PAT could make it 70. This is going to be one of the best games in recent Ithaca history, scoring-wise. And are now just a few yards short from their career yards record. Just 4 yards short of it right now. If they get the ball back, they'll likely have it.
7: Yep. Personal foul, face mask, defense. That penalty being enforced on the kick. Result of the play, touchdown.
3: Just such a great sight for Tyler Wolf. You have to be so happy. But to show what kind of guy he is, here he is, right back on the field holding for the PAT.
0: Wolf holds. The kick is muffed and misses. Bombers get to 69.
4: Wolf's carry was for 9 yards and a Bomber touchdown. Extra point attempt is good.
0: And with that, we send it to the sideline with more Molly Golden.
2: Well, Devin, Nico Herskowitz created that whole opportunity right there, and I got the chance to speak to his family back in Baltimore a couple weeks ago, and they love him, and he loves this program. His family actually flew up to Baltimore for the day of the game, then flew back the same night, and in my entire conversation with them, they just raved about him and how much he loves this Ithaca football program and how much he has bought in to this team, Devin.
0: And Nico Herskowitz has been a big player for this Bomber team. And now he gets those opportunities and still would get those reps in a game against Johns Hopkins in which he did, despite this one being a lesser team.
3: Yeah, it's good to see him getting in there. Good to see all these guys getting reps. Devin, that's now 10 different guys with touchdowns, including passing touchdowns.
0: That's pretty incredible. Unbelievable. Bombers have been able to do it with everybody. Lang, Sanders, Harvey, Maloney, Myers, Wolf, Scully, twice, Felio, and then the quarterbacks, Reed and Bickford. And here comes Ithaca set to go. They kick it off through the back of the end zone. That was a 6-play, 72-yard drive that lasted 2:12, resulting in a touchdown. Not too bad. And the defense comes back out for Ithaca, looking to make a statement. At this point in the game, Bombers have surely got this game in control unless they score 9 touchdowns in the span of 9 minutes and 21 seconds, but I think they're looking good right now, and overall, Hilbert not looking to go 3-and-out for the 9th time today. And here they go. Workman back there, hands it off to Ganska. Dash to the right side, past the line of scrimmage before being brought down by a swarm of Bombers. Bobby Lombardo, one of the first in there. A gain of 2 on the play.
3: He's continuing to show off the depth. We're seeing second, third units coming into this game, and they're still standing strong. Look, Jeremy Ganska, I think by the end of the year, will be near the top of the Liberty League in rush yards. Part of that due to volume, but he's also a strong runner.
0: A lot of that due to volume, you could say. He's been getting quite the carries so far in this one. 24 right now. 8:43 on the clock. It's Brayden Carroll helping Jackson with his helmet in the backfield. Motion from right to left by the tight end Wilson. Shotgun snap comes, handoff to Ganska. Bass's left side. Bombers meet him at the line of scrimmage. He gains 3. 3rd and 5 from the 30 now for Hilbert.
3: Now you see more personnel checking into the game for Ithaca. 5 guys exit, 5 enter. Just really giving everybody a chance to come in, play in this game. And on 3rd and 5, I'd like to see Hilbert continue to utilize motion to kind of throw off the way the defense adjusts. You've seen a lot of pre-snap action, especially from your blocking tight end. Veras Royal is actually not in the game here.
0: 5 on the play clock. Motion again from the tight end. Handoff rather goes fake. Bombers pick up the botched transfer. Carroll couldn't get it to Ganska quickly. Bombers fall on top of it. No, they say Hilbert gets it out from under him. Bombers were the first one to it. It's instead going to be a loss of 4. And they bring it back to the 32 for a 4th and 8.
3: It looked like somebody from Ithaca on the defensive line had a hand on it first, and just with the momentum, jarred it out. You know, I think a lot of people watching maybe don't realize just how difficult it is to hold on to the football at the bottom of a pile.
0: It was Jesse Bell who got to it first. And here is the punt from Workman. Gets the toss, blocker close, gets this one off, lands on the 50-yard line. Good bounces, goes all the way to the opponent 30. Inside the 28 to the 27, and that's where they pick up. Right now, 682 yards for the Bomber offense. 4 more, and they will tie. 5 more, and they will eclipse the record for most yards in a single game by a Bomber offense.
3: Well, you said it was Colin Shum as QB1 when they broke the record the first time. How fitting would it be to have him come in and pick up the yards for, you know, the record breaker?
0: We'll see. Is number 10 out there? Doesn't look like he is right now. Bombers don't have him.
3: Looks like helmet's off on the sideline.
0: But it is a new quarterback in for Ithaca. Here is Brody Frederick out of Warwick, New York, coming in for the first time as a Bomber. And a pause before the play. We'll see where this one goes.
3: Looked like there might have been confusion of where they were spotting the ball. The line judge came in to try to blow the play dead before it happened.
7: Late offense, 5-yard penalty, still first down.
0: With that, it brings the Bombers back to the 22. It'll be 1st and 15 on said marker. The 6'2", 205 sophomore out of Warwick Valley set to go. First snap comes to him, hands it off underneath to Felio. Felio pushes fast the first level, picks up a couple more, keeps the legs chugging, and gains what looks to be 11 on the play. Just 4 more to go for the Bombers right there on the good solid first carry.
3: He's hungry. I mean, 2 guys on his back for 5 yards, and he just keeps going. You already saw it on the big home run play earlier in this half. Jay Felio, the guy just wants it. He's going to bounce off tackles, and it comes as a product of the way he uses his legs for strength.
0: Low snap, hands it off again underneath. Chance to the right side, pushing forward. Deep running back room for the Bombers. Felio again brings himself into first down territory all the way to the 45. And with that, we are over 700 yards for the Bombers. The most ever in a single game by an Ithaca Bomber football team in terms of offensive yards has come today. Over 700 right now.
3: And it certainly felt that way. I mean, anytime you're averaging up above 13 yards a play, that'll work out for you.
0: 1st and 10 on the 45. Handoff underneath once again up the middle. Felio off the right side, keeps pushing forward. Burst down and more. 14 yards on the pickup. That instead was Carter Switek. Big gain right there. And Switek moves the chains.
4: Stopped by Dermody.
3: We've given a lot of love to the running backs, but you know, this is the second and third unit on the offensive line as well. And these guys are setting blocks right there. Switek has a lot of room to work. Nice bubble around him before he gets touched.
0: Snap comes once again past the left side. Overby, left side and more. Passes the 30-yard line. Keeps his legs going. Karen Overby to the 20-yard line. Spotted out there for a gain of 21.
4: Pass complete from Frederick.
3: And is that now four different quarterbacks completing a pass in this game for Ithaca?
4: First down.
0: Not too bad. Frederick, a lacrosse background, was first-team All-State as a quarterback in high school and was part of three sectional championships in lacrosse at Warwick Valley. Son of Jason and Lindsay. Has two younger brothers as well, maybe future Bombers.
3: You have to feel that that toughness you build up in lacrosse helps out on the football field.
0: Sure does. He gets the snap, hands it off underneath Felio. Felio dashes left side, a pickup of four. Good gain there by Felio to bring it now to third and seven, they say 3 yards. Inside the 20-yard line, Bombers looking for their 11th score of the day. Most touchdowns in a single game was 12. And here's the snap once again. Instead, Frederick keeps it himself, fakes the handoff, rolls over for a gain of four. It's now third and two on the 12.
4: Frederick on the carry. Pritchett and Young Peter with the tackle. Third down.
0: Just 3 minutes and 30 seconds left to go in this ball game. Bombers continue to run out the clock. It's Brody Frederick still in there for Ithaca. Pretty much only one more quarterback left we could see on the depth chart, and that's Robbie Karsich, who's been dealing with an injury. We'll see if he comes in. Frederick gets the snap, handoff underneath. Chance for Switek, pushes forward and gains just one. He's 1 yard short as flags fly at the end. We'll see.
4: Switek with a carry, short play. There's a flag down.
0: He's 1 yard short of the first down marker. Bombers could keep the offense out there to try and go for it. We'll see. Last time they had that was a turnover on downs.
3: Flag flew in pretty late here. I think this could go on either side.
0: We'll see how they do it here. Just still discussing over it further. Going to be against the Hawks? Likely. We'll see. All five over this one talking.
3: And with that, that would certainly pick up a first down, and Ithaca would pretty much run this thing down to the 2 minute timeout at the very least.
0: Got a little drum roll in the background waiting for this call. As the refs still continue to conversate over it, now we have a verdict. In a moment.
7: Two fouls on the play. First, live ball, personal foul, number three, hand to the face. It'll be half the distance of the goal, automatic first down. And we have dead ball, unsportsmanlike, number 66. It'll be 15 yards from the enforcement spot, first down.
0: It's going to be AG, the one to make the penalty for Ithaca, and Amari Wilbon, the one on the other side. So it's first and 10, and the Bombers move it back with the penalty.
4: After
0: so
4: the
0: it's
4: penalties,
0: first and 10 on the 21-yard line here for Ithaca, moving inside. And they have the chance to run this game out right here.
3: And you pick up a first down outside the two-minute timeout, and after the two-minute timeout, and this game is over.
0: Here's Frederick again. He's got Switek to his left in the backfield. few young wide receivers out there. Swiatek gets the carry, dashes outside on the 20, picks up the first down. Bombers to the 10-yard line. A big play right there, and Ithaca's got first and goal in the gain of 11 yards.
3: You can run the clock out, but you can also give a young guy a chance to score his first career touchdown. And I think the Bombers wind up going that route, whether it's Frederick or Swiatek. I'm expecting a read option here. One of those two will get this one in.
0: Love Weiland and Gannon, the wide receivers. Swiatek the back. He takes the handoff, keeps it himself. Frederick pushes forward, gets to the five. Offensive line helps him, keeps the legs going, and it's a gain of five to the 5-yard line. Now second and goal as the 2-minute timeout comes up here.
4: Young Peter with the stop.
0: And the Bombers.
7: So timeout. Helmet off defense. Number 6-3. He must leave the game for one play.
0: Well, before we can do that, a helmet off timeout comes. So we'll have one more play before the end. And a Bomber had to leave. That'll be overall one out for Hilbert. He gets replaced, and now Frederick once again set to go with Swiatek, the running back, next to him. Love, Gannon, and Weiland, the wide receivers, as the clock continues here and rolls down to the 2-minute timeout here on the Bomber Radio Network. Ithaca still pushing forward with a lead of 69-6 as we send it fieldside for Molly Golden.
2: Devin, you might be hearing it in the crowd mic now, right? Up there. You hear it in the drums earlier as well. This pep band has been huge for this Ithaca team. And earlier in the game, I heard it as well. There's been a dance party that actually gets led pretty much any time the pep band starts going. It actually gets led by Devin Perry. He gets the dance moves going. He started dancing. I think it was Bang Bang by Ariana Grande and Jesse J that he was dancing to a little bit earlier on the game. But this pep band, a lot of new additions here at Bertino Field at Butterfield Stadium that have been huge for this team.
0: 2 minutes to go for the Bombers here. Let's keep looking over those scores, Nikita, because overall, some more important ones.
4: This Bomber update.
0: We were talking about that Union game earlier. They are the official winner, 38-17. It's an incredible rally late to score 31 points for the victory. Brockport beats RPI 45-10. Quick reactions there.
3: That one gets your attention because RPI year in and year out is a great offense. And they've been very stout in the run game so far. Completely different story here today.
0: And here is Brody Frederick for the Bombers on the 5-yard line. Second and goal for Ithaca. Swiatek to his left. Clock starts. Jump off sides. Free play for Ithaca. Fire right side. Gannon jumps. Makes the catch for the touchdown. Head top on top for Gannon. Flag flies. We'll see if they call it off. But for now, it's a Bomber touchdown.
4: To Gannon, there is a flag on the play.
0: Was an offsides and encroachment against the defense. Neutral zone infraction. And pass interference overall to make it a few penalties here. Likely still to be a touchdown for Ithaca.
3: A very physical play. Jack Gannon actually has his helmet come off by the end of it. Doesn't lose the football though. All tangled up, it's a hand fight. Just a great job.
7: The goal to the play is a touchdown. There are two penalties on the play. First, offside, defense, number 34. That penalty is declined. Second, defensive pass interference, defense, number 3. That is also declined.
0: For only the second time, Ithaca has ever scored 70 points in a game. That was back in 1984, where nobody on the field, and maybe even the coaching staff for Ithaca was even born yet. And that was against Fitchburg. 82 points in that game. Bombers still have a chance to do it if they score one more. 1:56 on the clock. Here is Andrew Rice for the point after attempt. Snap comes clean to Wolf. Holds, and the kick is good to go. Bombers up to 76 points. They lead by 70 over the Hawks with just 6 on a 10-play drive that went 78 yards for 5 minutes and 13 seconds. Let's talk more about that Brockport RPI game. Overall, just a really shallow performance by an RPI team that has high expectations but could not come out and do it.
3: Yeah, I mean, they allow 358 yards on the ground. This is normally a high-powered offense led by Caden White, and they just couldn't get anything going. And that's very surprising to see. You figured that was a test. Brockport is good year in, year out, but you can say the same for RPI, and they just came out flat.
0: Bombers have 356 yards rushing today, so overall, you see Brockport out-rushing the Bombers against a much more difficult opponent overall. And the last one to look at, Utica right now up by 7 against Hobart, 36-29 as the kickoff comes back here for Hamilton Jr., makes the catch at the 1 yard line, cuts back toward the middle, dashes back inside, breaks one tackle between the hashes, pushes forward to the 20, and is wrestled down there. A man down for Hilbert here looks to be hurt with 1:50 left to go in the game. And in that game, it was
4: returned by Amari Wilbon.
0: 23-0 to start by Utica. And then 22 points so far in the fourth quarter here from Hobart have made it close. Right now, it is Utica with the ball. And we'll see how this one ends up, but looks like Hobart will need a turnover to try and get this one back.
3: And it seems like Hobart may just be getting the football back, but this is a statement performance. You come out flat, but you regroup. I mean, 22 points in the fourth quarter alone against a very strong Utica team. Normally, when you think of Hobart Statesman football, you think of their defense. But, I mean, the way the offense has come on with the game on the line, very impressive to see. Certainly some positives they can take away with an out-of-conference game, even if they do wind up losing.
0: First and 10 here. And it's a loss, or rather gain of just one on the play right there on the handoff underneath to Shaw. 1 minute and 35 seconds left to go in this game. 76-6 the score for the Bombers. And, of course, looks around the Liberty League. It's in the final 24.3 seconds left between Hobart and Utica. Just second and 10 right now for the Statesmen on their own 37-yard line. Back to this game, 1:10. It's Workman in the backfield. He gets set to go with two wide receivers right, claps his hands. Handoff comes underneath. A chance once again for Payne. He gains two. To the 23-yard line, the Hawks go with 50 seconds left and possibly just two more plays here before the end of it. Third and 7, or rather 6 right now for Hilbert. This will be the last play of the game, unless incomplete. Workman set to go, takes the shotgun snap, hands it off to Payne underneath. Pushes forward, met vigorously at the line. Bombers bring him back for no gain. And that does it from Butterfield Stadium. Bombers with a dominating 70-point victory over the Hilbert Hawks to advance to a winning record for the first time this season.
3: Just utter control from the first snap to the final whistle. The guys were hungry. This game wasn't one that they were going to look over. Mike Reed plays, 20 minutes in this game? He gets out. You give an opportunity for guys like Bigford, Wolf, and Rudy Frederick to come into the game at the end. You get the second and third string guys in at literally every position on the football field. That will be valuable, maybe not this year, but going forward, because the backups right now are the guys who are going to get reps in 2027 and 2028. So taking this game seriously does have long-term positive impact.
0: Overall, 769 yards of total offense for the Ithaca Bombers today. I mean, you expect big things, but how much of a statement piece is that, Nikita?
3: Well, you know, it's hard to look and expect a team to rack up 356 yards on the ground. And, I mean, on a per-play basis, Bombers were picking up a first down on average. It was more than 12 yards per play overall. Mike Reed was pretty much flawless. Chris Scully shows off his breakaway speed. Usually you think of him as a power back, but he can fly. You've got plenty of other guys. I mean, again, at the end of the day, 10 different guys score touchdowns. That's unbelievable.
0: It's pretty incredible. Bombers share the wealth today on offense. And with that, we'll take a short break here on Bomber Radio Network. When we come back, Molly Golden joined alongside Chase Myers right here on 92 WICB.
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2: Thanks so much, Devin. Chase, you shine against Hilbert last year. You shine against them even more this year. How has your game elevated since last year?
28: I'd say the offensive line, like, paving the way for me, just running behind them. And then also, like, feeding off the energy from the sideline and just, you know, another year under my belt, just growing, maturing, and just developing.
2: The energy, especially coming from your RB1 and Chris Scully, who was by your side the entire night. What has his support meant to you over the time?
28: It means everything to me. He's one of my best friends. We live together, and he's just been there the whole way. So we like to compete together and support each other and push each other to be better.
2: You guys all joined the history books today as one of the best scoring performances this offense has ever seen, period. What's it like to be a part of that history?
28: It's awesome. I mean, a lot of people got in the end zone today. A lot of people scored their first touchdowns today, and it was just great to see.
2: Chase, thanks so much. Go celebrate.
28: Thank you.
0: We appreciate you all listening along today. Thank you very much, Molly, and thank you, Chase. Special thank you to our manager of television and radio operations, Marcus Terry, WICB sports director, Morgan Spriggs, our field producer, who's the best at his job of anybody out there, Anthony Labonte, WICB station manager, Teddy Prybulik, as well as athletics director, Aaron Bouye. including Sports Information Directors Justin Luce and Jade Osterhaus and the entire athletics department. We appreciate you so much for listening along today. On behalf of Molly Golden and Nikita Lohman, I'm Devin Jarvis saying so long from Bertino Field at Butterfield Stadium. Stay tuned for the post-game coverage.
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7: What a win it was for the Ithaca Bombers today as they take down Hilbert by 70, 76 to 6. An incredible performance for Ithaca. You're listening to the postgame show on 91.7 WICB Ithaca and the Bombers Radio Network. Thank you so much for joining us on the postgame show. I'm Morgan Spriggs. I'm joined by Evan Baird and Luke Fitzpatrick, as usual. And guys, the Bombers knew they had a talent advantage. They knew they had history on their side. How do you think they handled being the major favorite in this game?
10: Yeah, what a performance. You can't say enough about it. The opponent doesn't matter. A 70-point victory is a 70-point victory. A historic day for this program. And this won't really be talked about because of the opponent, but how good must it feel to be over 500 for the first time this year?
11: Yeah, I mean, whenever you can win games, you're obviously doing something right. Whenever you're winning games by 70 points, you're doing a lot of things right. And one of those many things is that you look at the fact that four different quarterbacks played today, and the worst QBR that one of them had was 240.3 for Gavin Bickford. That is a number right there where that can get you into the Hall of Fame, and that was the worst QBR that the Bombers had today.
7: That's a ridiculous stat, and there was many other ludicrous stats. The Bombers broke records today, several of them. Also, some of the records that they broke today. Most total yards on offense in Ithaca history, over 700 total offensive yards. They ran roughshod over the Hawks. It was the first time since 1984 that the Bombers have scored more than 70. The last time they did it, Jim Butterfield, namesake of the current Bombers Stadium, was roaming the sidelines, and the current coach, Brandon McGuire, wasn't born yet. It was that long ago. Also, Nick Lang today, a program record, 5 straight games with a receiving touchdown. He's now had 100 yards receiving in 4 of his last 5 games. He makes an impact with every single catch, Luke.
10: Yeah, Nick Lang with multiple receptions, a touchdown, nearly 100 yards or over every single week just to stay in shape. It's a routine for him at this point. The guy is unbelievable, and he's going to be hearing his name mentioned for some big-time Liberty League awards as the season goes on. But one really crucial thing about this game, and I understand that the Bombers might not be super thrilled to have an opponent like Hilbert on their schedule, understanding that in terms of talent, they do have a significant edge, especially considering every other team in the Liberty League. But one thing it does allow for is healthy competition and the Bombers having an opportunity to really kick it up a notch with their team camaraderie. And there's different ways that you can approach this game. I think the Bombers, clearly, with their practice and preparation, didn't take any days or moments off, and it was clearly an A-plus week from start to finish. They won this game today, but, of course, as Coach McGuire talked about, they won it from Sunday until Friday. Every little thing that they did in preparation for this game worked perfectly, and the Bombers earned a 70-point win.
7: Well, Luke, you talk about preparation, and I mentioned this humorlessly, but I thought this was actually a pretty big factor for the Bombers to stay in shape. They are no longer eating at Wing Wednesdays for the team. They're cutting down the greasy food. Molly had a great report about that during the game. No more Wing Wednesdays for the team. They cut down on those greasy foods, and they really showed out against Hilbert, so we'll see how that goes for the rest of the season. But Transitioning now to the running game for the Bombers. Nick Lang was excellent. Three receptions, 100 yards, and a touchdown. But the rushing game was incredibly balanced for the Bombers, running back by committee throughout the contest because the game was so in Ithaca's favor. From really the first quarter onwards, they could bring a lot of the younger players into the game. And who would have Jay Felio as the leading rusher for the Bombers? He had 83 rushing yards with a touchdown. Myers had a touchdown. Chris Scully had two rushing touchdowns. And Wolf at quarterback had a rushing touchdown. It was really a balanced attack for the Bombers. And in other games this season, say the opener against Johns Hopkins, they wouldn't have had the opportunity to get these younger guys some playing time. But Evan, they had that opportunity here today, and they took advantage of it. Got some guys some great snaps.
11: Yeah, I mean, absolutely. Just looking up and down the list here real quick, looking at some net yards. Four different players able to net over 50 yards on the ground. You already mentioned Felio. Then you had Chase Myers, Anthony Mestre, and Chris Scully. So more of the usual suspects with those names right there. But either way, four different players that were able to get over 50 yards. And that's just talking about the ground game. Going back to the air for a second, 15 different players recording receptions today. Just truly an all-around performance from the offense.
10: Yeah, this is exactly what I was talking about healthy competition. You think some of these younger guys are not going to be comparing box scores and stat lines from this game?
7: Because they will once they get back into the locker room.
10: Yeah, they understand they're probably not going to be, a lot of these players probably won't play at Yankee Stadium in 2 months, but that's what this game is about. Is, you know, I've got it right here, 33 different players touched the ball on offense, 37 different players had a tackle, at least one tackle, 9 different touchdown scores in this game, a complete program effort.
7: That's an epitome of a team win for Brandon McGuire's squad. Taking a look at who we said for our X Factors pregame, and a bit of a mixed bag. Tian Murray, who is Evan's X Factor, once again, 2 catches for 19 yards. Nick Matos, 1 catch for 15 yards, and I picked Chris Klecks defensively. He had 1 tackle. Now, I actually don't think any of them performed poorly. I think it was because the Bombers didn't need for them to have a great game because the contest was so in Ithaca's favor. They could really spread the wealth more. So that's why guys like Murray, Matos, and Klecks didn't have the massive stats as games passed. Do you agree, Evan?
11: Yeah, I mean, that result is mainly just a product of who was on the schedule today looking at it. I'm sure that we're not losing a ton of sleep over the fact that Tian Murray had just 2 receptions on the day, considering that 15 different players had receptions today. Obviously, with him being the X Factor pick that I had, I would have maybe liked him to do a little bit more, considering that we really haven't seen Tian Murray get too involved in the offense yet this year, especially considering how much he was involved last year. But there's still plenty of time for him to get his season going, and today was definitely just more of one of those days where you're just trying to get as many people in as you can.
7: So the Bombers take down Hilbert 76-6. A complete team performance. And Luke, I want to throw it to you. There were a couple of mistakes the Bombers had in the first half that Brandon McGuire, going to the locker room, talking with our Molly Golden, wasn't particularly happy about. Gavin Bickford had the pick 6, which was the only points for Hilbert on the day. And then there was a fumble right before halftime that didn't cost Ithaca any points on the scoreboard for Hilbert, but it is something to note. What is your takeaway from that?
10: Yeah, we haven't really talked about it a ton this season because the results have all been, you know, you look at it big picture, all pretty good. Bombers have won the 2 games that they were expected to win, and all things considered, put up a pretty good performance against Johns Hopkins. But these turnovers are a little bit of something to note and take forward. I think one positive that you look towards following weeks and, you know, kind of cling to is Mike Reed did not have any turnovers today. He only had 2 total incompletions, so he was really accurate, and he's had his share of turnovers the first 2 weeks, but it is something to keep an eye on. The only reason I think it's not a huge concern was because, as you mentioned, the one interception came from Gavin Bickford, who's really only playing in this game because of the opponent and because you ought to give Mike Reed a rest at some point when the game is well out of hand. But I do think going forward, it's something the Bombers will have to monitor and improve on offense, is not turning the ball over, because you can get away with it against Hilbert and still win by a lot, but you can't get away with it against some of the better teams in the Liberty League and, of course, Cortland.
7: There were a ton of big Bomber plays as a part of this 70-point win today, but here on the postgame show, we give you our play of the game. Antoine A.J. Harvey's 35-yard receiving touchdown on the call, Devin Jarvis.
0: It's A.J. Harvey in motion from right to left. The toss comes to him on the jet sweep. Picks it up at the 40. Up the sideline, passed on the 30. First down, through on the 20-yard line. Stays on his feet for more. Keeps it chugging inside the 10. Still going, breaking four tackles. It's beast mode. A.J. Harvey in for the score. 20-0 Ithaca. Maybe all 11 on the other side for Hilbert. Try and take him down. They can't do it. A 35-yard touchdown and first of the year for A.J. Harvey.
7: What a highlight for A.J. Harvey. Marshawn Lynch wants his trademark back. What a performance for Harvey. And he was like a beast, breaking an untold amount of tackles. It just goes to show the Bombers had a relentless effort from start to finish, Evan. They would not let up on the gas pedal throughout the entire game. And at that

0: in a game again this season. If they do, that would be remarkable. But what traits, I'm going to ask this question to both of you guys, what traits and what qualities of this Bomber win that you saw today can be transferable to opponents in the Liberty League that are more on Ithaca's level? Luke?
1: Yeah, one thing that sticks out to me is some of the younger guys that opponents might not have as much tape on. And I still think that the back end of this game doesn't really give you fantastic tape for opponents in the Liberty League schedule coming up. But guys like Antoine Harvey, guys like Anthony Mestre, who had a great day on the ground, can Brandon McGuire fit them into the offense in some way? At this point in the season, Evan, I hate to say it, but Tian Murray has not become the guy that we thought he would be, at least so far this year. Again, it's still week three out of at least 10. He absolutely has a lot of the season to still have that breakout game, and some of it could be game plan. Maybe he's working with something. We don't know. But Tian Murray, nor has Nick Matos stepped up yet into that wide receiver two role. Could it be Antoine Harvey, or could maybe Anthony Mestre become that second part of the multi-headed monster with Chris Scully in the backfield? We'll see, but those two young guys impressed me today.
2: Yeah, I mean, there's definitely no doubt that right now the wide receiver two is about as up in the air as it could possibly be. But in a weird way, my takeaway from today kind of builds off of that. And that's just something they could really build off of from today is just, Luke, you mentioned earlier how well Mike Reed played today, especially when you compare it to how he'd been playing this season. Week one went below 50% on that completion rate. Last week went 51.9%, just a shade over 50. Today, you look at it, 12 for 14, that comes out to 85.7%. Not to mention, just 14 attempts, that's 261 yards and three touchdowns. He was throwing the ball incredibly well today. That's definitely something that you want to have moving forward. You'd like to see another guy really establish himself in this wide receiver room next to Lang, but overall, Reed definitely had the game that you wanted him to have today.
1: Yeah, I think we haven't talked about it a ton yet up until now, but you're right. Mike Reed had a phenomenal day, and it is worth noting. But you know, one thing we'll talk about as well is it's hard to really evaluate the team's performance in the red zone today, because while they were successful and 76 points is 76 points, either way that it went today, it's not really going to tell you one thing or another because of the opponent. And I still think there's things for the team to focus on. Despite the offensive output today, they can't get away with those red zone issues and the turnovers like I talked about against better teams in the Liberty League. So in my opinion, and I imagine Brandon McGuire is still going to have this emphasis, but the red zone offense still has to be better.
0: Also, something to note, the Bombers didn't have as much red zone experience in this game as maybe games past, because they had all these explosive plays from their, you know, own 30-yard line to the end zone, for example. You know, like they didn't have a lot of methodical drives because they just had that explosive energy.
1: Even against Alfred, they had two 20-plus yard touchdowns.
0: Right. You're exactly right, Luke. So as the schedule in the Liberty League continues for the Bombers, as they have St. Lawrence at Bertino Field at Butterfield Stadium next, see if that red zone offense can be tinkered with and improve a little bit as Ithaca tries to go to 3-1 next week. My last question for both of you is, who was your most valuable player from this Ithaca win, the 70-point win over the Hawks?
1: I'm going to go with Mike Reed. I know Evan just touched on it, but this is his coming out party for sure. Three touchdowns, again, only two incompletions. When you get more touchdowns and incompletions, you are doing something right. A turnover-free day for him, and I think this is, even, again, despite the opponent, this could be a real confidence boost for him. Just see the ball stay on your side and continue to make those explosive plays. Big one for Mike Reed going forward.
2: It's kind of an interesting pick that I'm going to go with here, and I'm just going to go with Chris Scully solely based on the fact that the efficiency today was off the charts from him. Three touches for 53 yards, got two touchdowns out of those. That's just about as efficient as you can possibly do it in a very loaded backfield today.
1: And one last thing that I want to hit on is I have a coach MVP today, and that is Will Margraf. As I said in the pregame, I thought he was going to have a shutout today, and
0: he did.
1: To be fair, he did. He did. The one touchdown for Hilbert being a pick six, but Will Margraf defensively in his last eight quarters has only allowed 3 points. And it was really those first two quarters against Hopkins, the 10 quarters since then, he's been really good. So signs pointing in the positive direction for the Bombers defense.
0: Ithaca's defense was really excellent today. Yes, credit for Margraf. And what was wild is looking at the stats, no Bomber player had more than two solo tackles. But it was up and down the roster, so many different players in the linebacker core and the defensive back core coming in and out, the second wave, third wave, that were getting some time on the field. So Ithaca may have not had a standout player specifically defensively today, but they all showed up together and played together as a team, and that was part

0: That was a lot of the reason why the Bombers got the shutout today. My MVP is actually going to be five different players. It's the entire offensive line. The Bombers had four quarterbacks in this game, and they ran the ball incredibly effectively. The O-line created tons of holes for these Ithaca backs to run through, and Reed, Bickford, Wolf, and Frederick did not get sacked one time total. If the Bombers, yes, the Hilbert defensive line and outside linebacker core will not be the most effective unit that the Bombers will see this season, but still have to give them credit. The O-line kept all the quarterbacks upright today.
1: Yeah, I mean, that's definitely an interesting way to look. I hadn't even considered that, just how well the offensive line played today. That's, I think, something that goes so criminally underrated in a game like this is just you're almost expected to just be able to block just how it is, just to be able
0: to... We saw last week Parker on his backside seven times. The Bombers got home to the QB for Alfred last week, so you can't take that for granted. And credit to the offensive line. Yes, they had an easier time in this game than maybe some of the other Liberty League opponents, but credit where credit is due. Luke?
2: Yeah, especially considering last year, the way the offensive line started. Again, it was Matt Parker at that point. It was a really rough start, and the younger players did not have that chemistry up front, but now they have that chemistry. They have a year under their belt, and they're performing to their best.
0: Well, that will do it for the post-game show and for the broadcast of Ithaca Bomber Football on 91.7 WICB Ithaca and the Bombers Radio Network. Thank you so much for listening to the entire broadcast all season long, or if you just joined right now. For Evan and Luke, I'm Morgan, wishing you a great rest of your Saturday. The Bombers win by 70. They'll be back at home next Saturday against St. Lawrence. Goodbye, everybody.
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Where's the love?

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slow walking, I'm floating, Houdini. 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

Fresh Prince Bel Air. 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

0: We out here for real. 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I be shooting like my name Buddy Hill. 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
1: Yeah.
0: Whole team from the guild. 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

0: Hello.
1: Oh, shit.
0: Testing, 1, 2. Oh, it's going through, but I don't hear me. Okay, all right. Okay, hola, familia. Hope you had a wonderful weekend. Your weekend is going well. DJ Vic here to welcome you to another session of the Ritmo Latino Radio Show. Okay, so, and I'm hoping to brighten your evening with some of the best live music of today, classic salsa of yesterday, on WICB 91.7 FM. 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Okay, so I'd like to thank you in advance for allowing me to keep you company and brighten your evening with some great music. Remember, music stimulates our senses, evokes our most cherished memories, and holds the gift of healing. With that said, give the gift of music and brighten someone else's evening as well. Okay, so, let's see, it's a nice background music. It's the Santiago Big Band, the Afro-Latin Jazz Orchestra, okay? Cool. All right, so, a few tracks from there as we go along. All right, so, the number at the station is 274-3217 for requests just to say hi. 274-3217. Okay, why is this going off? Okay. Oh, well, I'll say the weather later, okay? But, so this evening's musical selections started off with Pedro Arroyo, Quisiera Cantarle, okay? That's this year's release as a single, okay? And Celeste La Fiera, Lo Mio Es Cantar, which you just heard. And that's from her 2020 release, On the Hunt. Okay, so we got a great lineup. Okay, and now let me share with you what I chose to share with you. There you go. Okay, where are you? Okay, so let me see. We got some. I got the right one. I think so. Yes, we do. Let me see. So we got some classics like from Willie Colon with Hector Lavoe, and then Mark Diamond has a nice piano solo on that. And this is from his 1968 release, okay, probably his second or third album. And then we also have Ray Roig y El Conjunto Sensacional with Peter Conde Rodriguez from 1965. We have Tommy Olivencia and his orchestra with Gilberto Santa Rosa from 1979. Ricardo Rey with Chivirico Davila from 1966. okay, there you go. From 1966, there you go. Where am I? Okay, cool, Ricardo Rey. Okay, we also have a Joe Batan from 1969. Okay, so some nice classics there. And also some another classic, Caco's New York After Hours Orchestra, a tribute to Noro Morales. And it's this bolero features Felo Brito and Chivirico Davila from 1964. And also a classic merengue, a Gran Combo with Pejín Rodríguez from 1964. All right, so the Father and Son Weekly feature is Jimmy Sabater. And we selected something from 1969. And his son, Jimmy Sabater Jr., which, by the way, plays the trumpet. Doesn't sing like this. Well, he probably sings, but he plays the trumpet in this release. And this is from his 2008 with Julio Salgado on vocals. And I don't know if this was released because this was a promo release that he gave me. So anyway, so like features a couple of tunes there. But anyway, Jimmy Sabater Jr. for the Father and Son Weekly Feature. Okay, Father and Son Weekly Feature. There you go. All right, so let's get going. All right, because we got many stuff, many trucks to share with you. Okay, so here is David Morales, El Capitán de la Salsa, with his latest release, a single, by the way, ¿Qué Pasará? Check this out, nice, Ritmo Latino 92 WICB. Enjoy.

Hola familia, my name is DJ Felix. 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Y que viva la salsa.

Hola familia, my name is Yoko, la japonesa salsera. 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

Valencia. Son featuring Humberto Santa Rosa with something that's relevant today, como sube la gasolina. Talking about the high prices of gasoline. Cool, okay, so cool. And before that, we have Yoko Mimata, La Japonesa Salsera. And that was from her 2008 release, La Japonesa Salsera, Vengo Inspirada. For being Japanese, it talks well in Spanish. Anyway, I was so surprised to meet her. We talked for a little bit. That was pretty cool. And before that, we had Los Toros Band with a nice merengue that we hit the Costa Focus when he was with the Toro Band. Okay, that was Te Quiero. And that was from Palangali from 2001. Tony Vega, nice too.

David Morales, el capitán de la salsa. And he is a pilot. Cool. So he's el capitán de la salsa. Anyway, so and that was ¿Qué pasará? Okay. Nice, nice. All right. So let me see. It's did I write it down? Probably not. there you go. It's 65 degrees here in Southville. Okay, so let me see. Tonight, overnight showers, low around 57. Sunday, showers with possible thunderstorms, high near 69. Sunday night, cloudy with a low around 46. Monday, partly sunny with a high near 65. It's 65 degrees here in Southville. Oh, and I'd like to remind you, of course, that we right now we're celebrating the Latino Heritage Month.

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Go to Latino, go to lcatompkinscounty.org, okay? There's something fun for everyone. lcatompkins.org. Right? Cool, cool. All right, más música? Sure. So we have a new

Hola, familia. My name is Vicky Sola. 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

Uh-huh. Cool. Got that straightened out. Cool. I stopped it again? Goodness gracious. I'll be okay. Excuse me. Ritmo Latino 92 WICB. Okay. So you heard from... where am I? Okay. That was Willie Colon with Hector Lavoe and Mark Diamond doing a fantastic piano solo there. The late... all of them, they're over there jamming up in the musical heaven, so to speak. Okay, and that was Guajiro, and that was from 1968, The Hustler. And before that, we had Jesus Pagani's Orquesta with Magna Cum Laude, and that was from his 2024 release, Siempre Esto Es Lo Nuevo. Simple Esto Es Lo Nuevo. There you go. That's from his latest. And before that, we had a night. Excuse me. A bolero. There you go. A bolero by Caco's New York After Hours Orchestra. And that was Felo Brito and Chivirico Davila on vocals doing Perfume de Gardenia Clásica. And that was from 1964. Tributo a Noro Morales. And before that, we had the Rico Song All Stars with Janet Sol and vocals doing Ochun. And that was released in 1997, Evoluciones del Son. And we started off with a new single by Hector Luis Pagan featuring Edwin Ortiz and Vivian Mojica doing Escondiendo el Rabo. Okay, hiding the tail. Okay, they must have done something wrong there, right? Okay, cool. okay, so. A few shouts and a whole bunch of thank yous, and of course you're listening, and I don't know you're there, but you're listening and you're there. I want to thank you so much for tuning in, and of course and I also like to thank all of you for the support you give Ritmo Latino. Okay, cool. I'd like to say hi to Terry Lynn, my sister Lizzie, listening from Atlanta. Josie's listening from Brooklyn. And my lovely niece, Mimi, listening from Manhattan. Compay Tomas and his lovely wife, Barbara. And I think Compay Tomas is his birthday. I didn't look at the calendar, but anyway, I hope you got my card, dude. All right, Compay, my man. Eric Rosario, his lovely wife, Neha. Dr. J.P. Medina, his lovely wife, Maria, listening in from... Maryland, okay, and Marcelina y su palo cucuye. There you go. I got it. Erase that. The parumba. Okay. Anyway. Okay. Of course, cucuye is a broom. She dances away with the broom, but she listens to Ritmo Latino. Cool. Love you, Marcelina. I'd like to say hi to Angel Luis, Hercules, Marcelina, Micaela, Corazón. Rafi Morales and his lovely wife Carmen listening in from Puerto Rico. Marianne and Jackie, Yvette Díaz-Colón from here, Ithaca. Jeremy and his lovely wife Becca, okay, listening from Massachusetts. Tom Courtney and his sidekick Miles. Ruben Martinez and his lovely wife Nancy listening in from Queens. Luis Vasquez, who's listening from Texas. Victor Torres, Will Ortiz. Toisi from Joycey. Okay, there you go. Efrain de Jesus, Chris and Ann Wooden. It was nice to see you guys this week. Gino and his lovely wife, Diane. Okay, and... Noel Quintana and the Latin crew listening from Pennsylvania. Victor Cavaza and his lovely wife Maria listening from Puerto Rico. Luisito Orbegoso from Toronto and the current singer of the Rafi Marrero Orchestra. Annette Muchon, Fernando Montalvo from Binghamton. Louis Morales, who's listening from the Boogie Down Bronx. Freddie Vélez, Joy from Broken Arrow, Arizona. Johnny Cruz, El Señor Timbal. Al Rodriguez, Millie Corbero, my girl, Nelson Alvarez, Betsy, Efrain de Jesus, Gilbert Santos, Johnny Cardona, Ralph Mendoza, okay, and okay, that's it, okay, and a few shots a little later, okay,
Anyway, so you're listening to Ritmo Latino 92 WICB. Now, okay, let me put this on again. And now, the Father and Son Weekly feature. Okay, and this week we feature Jimmy Sabater from his 1969 release solo, and the tune is called Babalao. And his son, Jimmy Sabater Jr., Amor de Lujo, sung by Julio Salgado, and that's from Jimmy Sabater y los Salseros del Hudson. There you go, okay. And I don't, like I said before, he gave this to me as a promo, so I never heard anything about being released, but nevertheless, here it is, Jimmy Sabater Jr. with Julio Salgado on vocals. So here is Jimmy Sabater, Babalao, Ritmo Latino, 92 WICB. Enjoy.

Hola familia, this is Joe Batan straight from El Barrio in New York City, and you're listening to DJ Vic on Ritmo Latino 92 WICB, Ithaca, New York. 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

You're listening to Ritmo Latino 92 WICB, playing the best music, salsa of today and the classics of yesterday. And, of course, some in between as well. Cool. And, of course, like I said, I hope you're enjoying this, the selections I chose to share with you. Cool. All right, so you just heard from, okay. Ray Roig y El Conjunto Sensación. And that was Pete El Conde Rodriguez doing El Rincón. That was from 1965. Swing con El Conjunto Sensación. Okay, so. And before that, we had Joe Batan with from his classic Sad Girl. And that was from his 1969 release, Poor Boy. Okay, and Gran Combo, another classic. Gran Combo with Pedrin Rodriguez, Yo Bailo Merengue. And the tune, this from a release from 1964, Ojos Chinos, Jala Jala. And of course, we started off with the Father and Son Weekly Series. We started off with Jimmy Sabatella Sr. With a tune called Babalao. That's from his 1969 release, Solo. And we went on to his son, Jimmy Sabatella Jr., with Julio Salgado doing the vocals there, Amor de Lujo. And that was from, I got this, it was handed to me by Sabatella, Jimmy Sabatella Jr., in 2008, so I just put that date down. And it was as a promo, okay, so I don't know if it was ever released. But anyway, he plays the trumpet, he doesn't sing, okay? I mean, he might sing, yes, but on this release, he's playing the trumpet. Okay, cool. All right, so, excuse me. I'd like to say hi to... okay. It's nice if I stay ahead of myself here. I have to say hi to my colleagues over at MundoSalsaRadio.com. Okay, so, of course, my peeps. There you go. nice family we have here. And so, let me see. On Mondays, we have DJ Abuelito and DJ Ray Ramos with his co-host co-host producer, Marilyn Tolinci. And by the way, Ray Ramos and Marilyn were on the Vicky Sola show today. Okay, so I'll explain that a little later. As I'll say now, Vicky Sola is hosting weekly a DJ from the Mundo Salsa Radio for about an hour or so. So that's pretty cool. And guess what? She included me too. So I'll be in there sometime. That's right. I'm so glad, Vicky. I love that lady. I've been a fan of hers since the 80s. Wow, she's been doing it for over 40 years. Anyway, so, all right, so, but anyway, so he's alternates, they alternate their Mondays from 7 to 9 p.m. On Tuesdays, it's DJ Louis, DJ Louis from 6 to 8 p.m. On Wednesdays, it's Richie Bertrand with his Echando Palante show from 12 noon till 1:30 p.m. Then it's, then it's DJ Lou from 3 till 5:30 every other Wednesday, followed by DJ Pito, El DJ del Barrio, and Liz La Rumbera. Okay, and I'd like to say happy birthday to DJ Pito, my man. But, yeah, okay, say hey, I hope you're enjoying your day, and of course you're listening to Ritmo Latino, and I'm a good cause for brightening your day as well. Cool. Okay. So, happy birthday, my good man. Hermanito. Okay. And, excuse me. On Thursdays, we have DJ Edwin Ruiz till 6 to 8 p.m. Then from 8 to 10 is DJ Jimmy Boston, followed by DJ Manny Reyes, 10 till midnight. And I wish Manny, my man Manny, good health and, and he continues moving on, cool. You know, something he doesn't feel well, but you know, something his show continues on, you know, hey, so that's pretty cool. I admire that because I've done it too. Okay, so great. I said, you know, I got loyal fans, so we must be loyal to our fans as well. Okay, so on Fridays, we have the founder of Mundo Salsa Radio, DJ Ricardo Capicu, 10 till midnight. Saturdays, it's the queen of Latin radio, Vicky Sola, from 1 to 6. Doing a great show today as well. let me see. And that's MundoSalsaRadio.com. There's some music here.
Okay, so at the lower right corner, there's menu bars, and you can chat with DJs and whoever's on the chat as well. Cool. Okay. There's also a donate button if you have a few extra pennies you can toss in. Cool. You know what I mean? So, you know, they're doing this for the love of the music. You know, hey, so cool. And the stream has to go on. Oh. Excuse me. Shout also goes out to DJ Angel Rosado, who's his other side of Midnight Show. He does his show every 13th of the month. I was listening to him this morning. So, yeah, I love that guy. I also like to say hi to DJ Ruben R, DJ Pedro Liz, and DJ Beata. She had a nice show this morning as well. Excuse me. Okay, so that's MundoSalsaRadio.com. Right. So, más música? Sure. Okay, do I have it queued up? Maybe. Yes, I do. Oh, wow. Surprised myself. Here is a single by, which is a new single, Junior Rivera. And the tune is called Huitinila. Ritmo Latino 92 WICB. 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

Uh-huh. Nice, nice, nice. You're listening to nothing but the best on the Ritmo Latino radio show. And you just said from, Junior Solorzano. And the tune is called Una Gran Canción. Okay, a brand new release, of course. And before that, we had Sonny Sabor with Frankie Vázquez on vocals doing Ya Se Comenta. Another, that was last year's release. Okay, and before that we had, that's it? No. Okay, Freddy Gonzalez with Chino Nunez joining Freddy, okay, Chino Nunez, okay, I think I better have a coffee or something. Anyway, and the tune was called No Confío, and that's a brand new release. Also, we started off with Junior Rivera with Witinila, another new release, okay, so... So we got to say adiosito, okay? So I want to say thank you so much. Thank you, thank you, thank you so much for listening. Thanks for the phone calls. And I hope you enjoyed the tracks that I picked out to share with you, okay? So see you next Saturday at 6. If you must drive, please drive safely. Don't drink and drive. Remember, heaven can wait. Okay, so, and the life we save might just be our own. Oh, and no texting either, all right? Up next, Weekend Rhythms, and I'm going to leave you with a classic, a real, real, real classic, okay? Well, they're all real classics, but this one is Ricardo Rey, okay? where are you? Okay, here it is, right. Ricardo Rey, and the tune is called Here Comes the Richie Rey, and that was from a release in 1966, the Three Dimensions album, okay? So... okay, so DJ Vic saying be safe, be blessed. 92 WICB, the station for innovation. And again, happy birthday to my man DJ Pito. And and don't forget the Latino Civic Association. 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
1: Weezy out of here. 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Weezy out of here.